the powerful voice of Frankie Lane and Someday. And before that we heard a duo, Helen Forrest and Dick Haymes, with a song called Together. Many thanks for your card, Ron and Joyce of Safebourne. Much appreciated. Here's a track for you both by Russ Conway.

0: Never mind.
1: Russ Conway, seeking out a match. Nay, May West once said to a friend, "You know, I wasn't always rich, because I can remember a time when I didn't know where the next husband was coming from."

0: the Banksy Alma Cogan and Dreamboat. And before that, we heard the Les Baxter Orchestra with April in Portugal. It's time now for another couple of paranormal tales taken from the audio books of Holloway author Gay Baldwin. Told by Mark Tuckey, today's short stories are called Down in the Basement and A Ruined Shell.
1: Down in the extensive basements where the kitchens, storerooms, chapel and physiotherapy department were located, strange happenings are not uncommon, particularly at night. When the house was quiet, staff would hear footsteps on the flagstones and the chatter of ghostly voices, an echo through time from long-dead maids and servants who once belonged to the royal household. A security guard told of his shock one night when he heard the tap-tap of footsteps approaching him across the stone floor. As he stood there, an invisible presence walked right past him. The sound of those footsteps receded into the distance, and all was silent once more. After dropping her husband off to catch a ferry, Sheila West went to work early at 5:15 a.m. one winter's morning in 1998. Usually she started at 6 a.m, so the basement area was empty at that time in the morning, and she had the domestic staff room situated in the lower cross passages to herself. The place was silent. Suddenly I heard footsteps on the stone floor outside. At first I thought it was the security guards changing shift. Then I realised they weren't due until 6 a.m. The sound I could hear was the tippy-toe noise of a woman's small footsteps, ringing out clearly in the silence of the empty basement. Daphne Shambrook also heard those footsteps one morning after she and her cleaning team had finished their shift. We were just being nosy, really. One of the security guards took us on a tour of the basement, and there was no one else around. We all heard a woman's footsteps walking along the flagstone floor, although we couldn't see anybody there. When we asked what on earth it was, the security man just laughed and told us, "Oh, it's just the ghosts. We hear them all the time. We're used to it by now." We'd hardly recovered from that when we saw an old recessed cupboard open and shut on its own. Nobody was near it when the wooden door swung open and then closed again. It was just another of those odd things that happen in that basement at Osborne, laughed Daphne.

apparitions at Appledurken. Now it is a ruined shell, but once it was among the most important and magnificent estates on the island. In its prime, Appledurken House boasted 365 windows, one for each day of the year, and 52 rooms, one for each week. Its elegant park was landscaped by Capability Brown, and for more than three centuries, it was the home of the powerful Worsley family, royal favourites who entertained King Henry VIII at the house. There is even a bizarre link with the most haunted of places, the magnificent lost mansion of Knighton Gorges at Newchurch, which was pulled down in 1821 by its owner, Captain Maurice George Bissett. At one time, Appledurken and Knighton Gorges were familiar names in every London coffee house, after Captain Bissett ran off in 1781 with Seymour, the beautiful but promiscuous wife of Sir Richard Worsley. In the scandal that followed, Worsley, governor of the island and an officer of the royal household, unwisely sued him for £20,000. The case was a sensation, and neither party came out of it well. Seymour admitted to having had 27 lovers, while Sir Richard was said to have condoned his wife's action and encouraged her debauchery. The jury awarded him damages of just 1 shilling. The disgrace ruined him, and he left the country a broken man. His death in 1805 ended the Worsley occupation of Appledurken, and the house went into gradual decline. In 1855, the estate was sold and the best works of art removed. The house was bought by an absentee owner as a hotel, but this venture failed, and in 1867 it became Dr. Pound's Academy for Young Gentlemen. In 1901, Appledurken provided a temporary refuge for a group of French Benedictine monks while they were rebuilding Quor Abbey. Then from 1909 it was unoccupied, except by troops in both wars. In the 1930s there was a plan to restore the house for private occupation. Even Queen Mary expressed the hope that it might be preserved, but it was not to be. In 1943, a German landmine fell nearby and hastened its decay, damaging the roof and windows. After the war, demolition was threatened, but in 1952, a programme of repairs was started by the Historic Buildings and Monuments Commission for England. Today, the house remains in private hands, under the guardianship of English Heritage. With such a rich history, it is only natural that ghosts should linger at Appledurken. Now, meet just a few.

0: Yeah, we'll meet again. I don't know where, and I don't know when, but I do know that we'll meet again some sunny day. So honey, keep on smiling through, just like you always do, till the blue skies drive all the dark clouds far away. And will you please say hello to all the folks that I know and tell them that I won't be long. They'll be happy to know that as you saw me go, I was singing this song.
1: We'll meet again.

another track from Frankie Lane, The Sunny Side of the Street. And before that, we heard the Ink Spots, We'll Meet Again. What the kids say? We've got a really clever cat, Tommy. We ask her what 2 minus 2 is. She looks at us and says nothing.

the brilliant Sam Cooke, Win Your Love for Me. The ridiculous things you overhear in supermarkets. My 8-year-old son's really clever, said one woman to another. He saved up enough money to buy a mountain bike, 'cause he's given up smoking.

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three in a row from the 50s, beginning with Slim Whitman's Rosemary. Next came Neil Sedaka, O'Carroll, and finally Patsy Cline, Walking After Midnight. Here's a reminder tip for the single woman. 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Remember this true little verse. 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

0: little cheeky, but she can't be had. 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Oh, Bam, look at that sophistication. Confidentially, she's the one for me. Confidentially, she is the only one for me.
1: An unusual track by the Nat King Cole trio called Babs. Here's a couple of tracks from that self-taught pianist, Russ Conway.

a couple of well-known standards by Russ Conway. On the bus, I asked a fella, could you tell me where the post office is? Sure, pal, you get off 2 stops before I do.

That piece of music brings us on to today's Guy Mitchell spot. And to begin with, Mr. Music gives us his rendition of a song called Unless.

two great tracks by Guy Mitchell, Unless and Look at That Girl. Did you read that article in one of the national dailies where it was stated that Bedhampton is considered as being one of the most haunted areas in the UK? Dear me, I didn't know that, and to think that I lived near there for many years.

In the cool, cool, cool of the evening, Bing Crosby and Fred Astaire. Now for today's teaser question. I'll play two tracks back to back, and I wonder if you can recognise the vocalist. All will be revealed later in the programme.

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I loaded 16 tons of number 9 coal, and the straw boss said, well, bless my soul, you load 16 tons, what do you get?

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Can't no high-toned woman make me walk the line.

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1: A lot of men didn't, a lot of men died. 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

How about the fella who sold up everything to have one gigantic £80,000 bet in Las Vegas? Well, to explain to us what this fella really did, here's K-Star.

Geister and the Wheel of Fortune. Last September, a German airport containing 15,000 would-be flight travellers was evacuated due to a bomb scare. A 29-year-old man revealed to a Dusseldorf court that his girlfriend made the threats simply because she didn't want to go on holiday with him.

Dean Martin, and bye bye Blackbird. Now I've got one of those silly ideas, and I've come to the conclusion that if the Beckhams hadn't been so popular with the tabloid press, the world would have another sea. Probably they'd call it the SS Inky Ocean.

in the middle of an island, Tennessee, Ernie Ford. I'm going to read you a ditty, and it's called Good Neighbors. Good neighbors are the sunshine, most welcomed every day. 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A simple smile or greeting, some gossip day to day, a regular part of normal life, is what most people say. Good neighbors are a tonic for those with special needs. In winter, spring or summer, they help with daily deeds. In times of strife and heartache, they share in joy or tears, a friendship treasured greatly as months turn into years.

0: Billy Cotton and the gang, friends and neighbours. What's that, Auctioneer?
1: I put a nickel

a squeaky-voiced Rose Murphy, who appears to be having a bit of trouble with her telephone line. It's time now for a couple of short stories from the Cryptic Files, and the first of these two stories is called The Boatyard Ghost. In Clarence Boatyard on the Isle of Wight, workers often heard odd noises coming from the corner of the workshop. It isn't rats, it's the sound of someone or something rustling and moving about over by the door, said Eddie Richards, who runs the business with fellow boat builder Dave Haddon. We all hear it at odd times during the day, and sometimes there is a feeling of a presence there. Certainly if I come down here with my dog at night, he won't go in there. One afternoon, just before Christmas in 1995, Eddie was working on the deck of a boat when he became aware of someone standing behind him and felt a gentle pressure on his arm. I thought one of the lads wanted something, but when I turned round, there was no one there. I don't know what haunts the place, but a workman was killed here some years ago when a lifeboat fell and crushed him, said Eddie. Early in the new year, the fax machine apparently went wrong. We sent a fax to suitors at Cowes, quoting them a price for a job, but when it arrived at the other end, it was completely gibberish. Suitors rang to ask what we were playing at, because when the message came through, it made no sense at all. They knew who had sent it, because it was on EJ-headed business paper. The only trouble is, we changed the firm's name some time ago, and haven't used that paper for years. In fact, there's none left anywhere. We couldn't understand what happened. We even took the fax machine apart to see if there was any old-headed paper jam there. There wasn't. I think the ghost had been up to its tricks again, said Eddie. Today's second short story from the Cryptic Files is called Osborne's Phantom Carriage.

On the Isle of Wight, elderly East Coast folk tell of a phantom horse-drawn carriage, which they say can be heard galloping across what is now a golf course in the grounds of Queen Victoria's former home at Osborne House. But when Celia and Richard Flatt moved to New Barn Road, which adjoins the estate, they knew nothing of this, and indeed would have laughed at such a tale. Richard, a local businessman, was mystified when he heard the sound of two horses galloping through the grounds of the former royal estate at 11:15 p.m. on the 8th of February, 1995. It was a still, clear night as he and Celia stood in their front garden. Suddenly, both heard noises like hoofbeats approaching at a galloping pace. These sounded as though two horses were coming towards them from east to west, beyond the fence to the Osborne Grounds. We could clearly hear them as they thundered past us, and then faded into the distance. Hearing horses out at that time of night was strange enough, but then we realised that no horses could have passed that way because of the dense undergrowth on the other side of the fence. It must have been the sound of ghost horses we heard that night. Since then, we have been told about the phantom carriage. Now who knows, perhaps one day, on a visit to Osborne, even you may experience the sound of phantom horses galloping your way.

from 1959, Connie Francis and Bye Bye Love. Bonnybridge in Stirlingshire, Scotland, could be classified as the capital for UFO viewings. Over 60,000 UFO sightings of flying saucers have been reported in this area. Could it be that the area of Bonnybridge is the entrance to another dimension? I wonder.

0: Cliff Richard and one of his big major hits, Livin' Doll. An 11-year-old girl was bravely rescued from the jaws of an 11-foot-long crocodile by a man who jumped onto the reptile's back and poked it in the eye. Luckily for the girl, Ray Thorner, 57, who leaped onto the croc's back, was a professional hunter of the species.
1: Well, this year's a story about a battle of New Orleans, which was fit between the Yankees, of course, and them there English people, in which the British came off rather ignominiously. Means they never done no good, no how, all right? Shut up. Right. Well, in 1814 we took a little trip along with Colonel Packham down the mighty Mississippi. We took a little bacon and we took a little beans and we fought the blooming British in the town in New Orleans.

tummy still, and handful of songs. 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I thought it was time to let it rust in peace.

That piece of music introduces Ainsworth's Corner. As a young lad, John distinctly remembers the devastation caused by the bombing. No electricity or gas services, burst water mains and debris strewn everywhere. I also asked John what was his favourite sports in those gloomy days as a youngster. He told me he had three. Football, a lot of football, and much, much more football. Here's John at the keyboard.

A fine piece of keyboard playing from John Ainsworth with that evergreen It's a Sin to Tell a Lie. More from John next week. Now, the answer to today's teaser question: who were the vocalists on these two tracks?

0: Say a man is made out of mud. A poor man's made out of muscle and blood. Muscle and blood and skin and bones. A mind that's weak and a back that's strong. You load 16 tons.
1: The answer to the double poser? Butterfly was sung by Andy Williams. And 16 tons, Tennessee Ernie Ford.

Bing Crosby informing us that the banjo's back in town. Having a quiet drink at the bar, one chap said to his pal, "I think my missus could be on drugs or something, because every time she picks the phone up, I can hear this guy saying, 'Has that dope gone yet?'"

Buddy Holly and the Crickets, and raining in my heart. Good morning, Mr. Healthy. I haven't seen you for ages and ages. Yeah, I know, Doc. I've been ill

The powerful voice of Frankie Lane and the theme song from the television series Rawhide. Top of the morning, Doc. I feel like my old self again. Dear me, Mr. Jolly. I'll have to start you on a different course of treatment.

the wonderful voice of David Whitfield and Caramio. "Right," said the teacher, "and what's your name, young man?" Said the boy, "Orson, miss." Replied the teacher, "Damn good job, your surname's not Carr."

More than ever. By whom? Thinking caps on for today's teaser question. Who was the vocalist on that track? Now, here's a couple of youngsters in some sort of trouble with their folks.

the Everly Brothers, and that popular song from the 50s, that big hit of theirs, Wake Up Little Susie. It's time now for today's tale from the Cryptic Files, and today's story is called A Monk in Prayer. The services of two priests in Newport on the Isle of Wight were needed to help deal with a ghostly monk haunting a brand new house, which was one of a terrace of three in Vicarage Walk, just off Honey Hill. The year was 1972, and Maureen Collins had just given birth to baby Stephen at nearby St Mary's Hospital. She explained, "When I returned home with Stephen, I was aware that the atmosphere in the house had changed. It would suddenly become very cold, and I had the feeling that there was something in the room with me. Initially, I put it down to the strangeness of having a new baby, even wondering if it was the start of postnatal depression or the baby blues. My husband was at work all day, and I was on my own with the baby most of the time.

However, Maureen, who now lives with husband Bill at Coombe Park, Wroxall, realised her intuition had been correct when she saw the tall figure of a monk wearing a black habit. He was standing in a front room, leaning over the baby's cot. He turned to look at me, and although I could not see his face because it was hidden by his cowl, in his hands was an open prayer book. As I stepped forward, he drifted through the bedroom wall into the house next door. After that, I saw him at least a couple of times a week. He would appear and lean over Stephen and me. In a curious way, I found it rather comforting. Stephen was not well at the time, as there was a problem with his feeding. I believe that the monk's spirit was praying for him and had come to protect him, said Maureen. The ghost would usually appear in our front room at about 10 a.m, heralding his arrival with a feeling of intense cold. He always carried that prayer book with him, sometimes open, sometimes clasped shut. Occasionally, he would open it while looking at Maureen and the baby. I was reluctant to say anything to anybody about this because I thought I was going quite mad, said Maureen. Then hairdresser Maz, who lived next door, came round one day to do her hair. Suddenly, Maz burst into floods of tears. When I asked her what was the matter, she said that her husband, Ray, was refusing to stay in the house because a ghost in the bedroom had tried to suffocate him. The atmosphere in that room had grown so oppressive that Ray had been unable to breathe. Maz and Ray now live in Melville Gardens in Sandine on the Isle of Wight, and they recall that incident all too clearly. I woke up suddenly in the night. There was a threatening presence in the room, and I could hardly breathe, said Ray, and the air felt thick and cloying, and I was shuddering. I couldn't open my eyes, no matter how hard I struggled. They were completely sealed shut, and it was terrifying. Beside him, Maz too woke in a cold sweat, unable to move. I was aware of presence in the room with us, but couldn't see anything. I always wore a crucifix and tried to put my hand on my neck to touch it, but my hand wouldn't move, and it felt as though it was paralysed. The house was new when we moved in, so we were more than a little surprised to discover that it was haunted. I was aware of a presence on a number of occasions, although I never saw anything. However, it was not until I talked to Maureen that I discovered her house was haunted too. Maureen continued, in a way, I was pleased that I was not alone in seeing the ghost. It had never harmed me or Stephen, but it was frightening people. I knew something had to be done. Maureen, who was raised as Roman Catholic, contacted both her local priest, Father Quinn, and the vicar of Newport, the Reverend James Bucket. Reverend Bucket visited first, blessing the house from outside. Although the monk's appearances grew fewer, he was still there, so Father Quinn came round to move the ghost on and cleanse the house. Whatever he did worked, for I never saw the monk again, although I sometimes sensed his presence, especially if Stephen was unwell. And Stephen would sometimes tell me that he had been talking to the man with white hair. Although those hazies at Vicarage Walk were new, the land they occupied once belonged to one of Newport's ancient religious hazies, the 12th century Priory of St. Cross. The priory, which predates the town, had its own water mill and was used as a hospital and had a license for burying its own dead. This facility was needed when, according to legend, two of the monks had a fierce quarrel, and one of the men cut the throat of the other with a pair of scissors. The murderer dropped the weapon onto a flagstone, which was stained with the victim's blood. Though the guilty monk, whose hair apparently turned white overnight,
had to try every day to obliterate the stains as a penance. They could never be removed. Was the figure seen by Maureen and Stephen the earthbound shade of that unhappy monk? If so, he may now have found peace, thanks to the efforts and prayers of two 20th century priests.

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"What was that?" I said. "Ah, well, your room hasn't got a mirror."

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And experience comes directly as a result of bad judgment.

Gentleman Jim Reeves and Billy Bio. Here's a song from Conway Twitty. It's Only Make Believe.

three songs played back to back. It's only make-believe, Conway Twitty. You made me love you, Al Jolson. And Till I Was Again With You, Slim Whitman. Now here's a song from Peggy Lee, Deed I Do.

Les Ball and Mary Ford, How High the Moon, a really wonderful recording, considering it was recorded in the very early 50s, and it certainly exposed the far musical talents of that brilliant duo.

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She says if I try to kiss her, she'll cry, so I dry her tears all through the night.

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That piece of music introduces Ainsworth's Corner. John was born and raised in the Copner Baffins area of Portsmouth, always a most desirable rated area by many of the city's locals. He attended Westover Infant School in George Street. John also attended local churches, St Cuthbert's and St Wilfred's, and actually became a member of St Wilfred's Boys Club. John looks to be known as a native of the Baffins and Great Saltons area of Portsmouth because of all the pleasant and happy memories he spent there as a child. And he even wrote an article of history covering those areas, which was duly published in the mid-80s. Now, I would like to know if any of you good people have any recollection of John Ainsworth on reflecting back to your childhood days. If so, then please contact me at Angel Radio. Now, one can always distinguish a fine musician simply by that person's ability in being able to change the musical mood, yet still turn in a much-loved performance. In spinning a track from John Ainsworth's repertoire, you'll notice exactly what I mean. Here, then, is John's version of a much-loved favourite, The Old Rugged Cross.

0: said Lady Thick, sobbing to her newlywed husband. 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
1: "Ah, never mind, my angel," said Lord Thick. "We'll have a good look for 'em in the morning."
0: This is Ed Payne saying, thanks for your company, and until we meet again, Rainsaith, take care. Bye for now.

Wonderful, you tuned in on Angel Radio. Today's show is completely filled with records released in 1954. We start with George Formby and the song written by Lisbona and Stella, Rhyme in the Alphabet, a recording of 1954.

There were Helma and Selma and the orchestra directed by Maciej Nienc at the Peak and the Kwartje with a Dime and a Nickel, recorded in 1954. Noel Coward and the recording of 1954, A Room with a View.

That was Alice Babs, the Swedish singer, pianist and actress, in the Swedish version of Felderi Feldera. Billy Cotton and his band, and the vocals by the Bandits. The One Finger Song.

We heard the youth choir Vught and the organ song, het orgelliedje. It was in Holland a hit in 1954. Thank you for listening. Hope you enjoyed it. Take care.

0: Jesse and Falkirk sponsors tonight's programmes. 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

0: Bonjour tout le monde. Comment ça va? Bonjour. It's okay, don't panic. You haven't accidentally tuned in to Radio Paris. It's not Bastille Day today. In France, on the 1st of May, they have Fête du Travail, Labour Day, which used to be like our old one here in England. But that can't possibly be the reason I've been thinking about bits of France and all things French quite recently. I'm not planning a trip across the Channel. So I couldn't understand why, all of a sudden, I'd be thinking things French. After puzzling for a while, I decided that it must be connected somehow to my mother. You're thinking, how in the world did you get round to thinking that? Well, May is the month that brings the anniversary of my mother's death, so she's perhaps more in my mind right now. What's that got to do with France and the French, you might ask? The answer, well, for reasons we could never fathom, she heartily disliked the French and everything associated with them, be it poor innocent persons, customs, food, wine, anything at all. We children, even when we were grown up, we couldn't understand what the possible reason she could have for her opinion, you know. She'd certainly never been to France, and as far as we knew, she'd never met a French person, man, woman or child. It remains one of life's mysteries, but I thought today, as I'm feeling a bit French orientated, I'd play music, either sung in French by French artists or written by French composers. So, here's the first one. This is Yves Montand with Bob Castella and his orchestra in 1951, and it's called Rue Le Pic.
1: Rue Le Pic, dans le marché qui s'éveille dès le premier soleil, sur les fruits et les fleurs viennent danser les couleurs. 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

That was Yves Montand there with Bob Costello's orchestra. The general gist of it is singing a song about Rue Lepic, which as you walk up it towards Montmartre, there's the windmills and such things. And as a girl walks up the street and people are enjoying watching her walk up there. My introduction to French was in my first year at grammar school. Some of my classmates, actually, who'd been lucky enough to go to a good junior school, they'd already learnt some basic French. Things like days of the week, how to say their name, je m'appelle Leslie, and oh, tell them it was raining or it was sunshine. That sort of basic bit of conversation. Unfortunately, following my family's move to Derbyshire, my last 2.5 years in junior school was spent at a very poor standard village school. I didn't learn anything more in maths or English at that time, let alone a foreign language. So it was one more subject I had to catch up on in that first year at senior school. But I found I liked French. I didn't find it too difficult. But in the early days, if ever I was picked on by the teacher to speak some French, I was far too shy to speak it in anything at all in front of the rest of the class. I know you find that hard to believe, but believe you me, I could blush at the least thing in those days. I think my career as a physiotherapist cured me of any tendency to blush. Anyway, knowing my mother's dislike of the French, I used to hide my French homework when I went home, do it sort of quietly and try and mix it up. We always got more than one subject for homework, so it was easy to sort of be doing the maths and tuck the French book underneath if mother was around. Quite funny, really, and quite silly when you think about it. And I'd never think of even mentioning any of my French vocabulary to her. Oh, goodness me, no, that wouldn't go down well at all. Many of you will have heard me tell that for the first year at senior school, our French teacher was Mr. Jolly. And some of the boys in the class were quite quick to poke fun because Jolly in French means pretty. I'll leave you to imagine. I'm sure you can work it out for yourself. Meantime, Mr. Jolly thought we should all have a French name to use in class time. And obviously some of the given names, like Charles, I don't know, David, various other names, they just had a direct translation into French. But strangely, for some reason, I became Hélène. Even though Leslie Caron, the film actress, was well known at that time. No, I became Hélène, or Hélène, as the French would say. Now, Camille Saint-Saëns, he was born in Paris on the 9th of October, 1835. And 31 years later, he wrote that well-known piece of his, Carnival of the Animals. But within his lifetime, he only allowed the one called The Swan to be published while he was still alive. And that, of course, this one was that well-known cello solo. It wasn't until April 1922 that the whole of his Carnival of the Animals had its first public performance. Well, often it is The Swan that is played, or sometimes The Aquarium. But I thought, I don't really ever hear this piece played, so I thought maybe I'd choose this one. It's the introduction and the Marche Royale du Lion, the Royal March of the Lion. It's played by the London Sinfonietta.

Well, that was the introduction and the Marcherelle du Lion from Camille Saint-Saëns' Carnival of the Animals, played by the London Sinfonietta. I can't tell you who the pianist was, unfortunately. The information wasn't there. Well, I think it was at the start of our second term of French. The school had an exchange programme. Not as in visits to and fro from our two countries, but in the form of a pen friend. It wasn't obligatory, you didn't have to go along with that, but most of the class decided they'd like to give it a try. I was one of them. Eventually I had a pen friend request. She was called Danielle. And she lived in Bayonne, down in the south of France, not far from Biarritz, I think. And it was Danielle, her parents, and one sister who was younger than her. That was just about all I ever learnt about her, listeners. The whole idea was for us to improve our foreign language. So I should write to her in French, and Danielle would reply in English. I suppose it was a good idea, but sadly it didn't work in our case. At the start I did write, albeit in probably dreadful French, but I found that any replies I received weren't in English, but in French, and most of it I wasn't able to translate. Except our French master was pretty adaptable and kindly in translating for us. After a few exchanges, I thought it was all too much hard work to keep trying to write in French when all I was getting back was French. My French was improving because Danielle was writing to me in French. I don't think my written French was improving at all. So after a while, I decided I would write in English, which in turn, it seems, Danielle couldn't translate either. The only bit I got from her that she wrote that I vaguely understood was to say that la famille allons en vacances. The family were going on holiday. It was a disappointingly short friendship. After a whole school year, I'd received only 5 letters from France, and therefore sent about the same number myself to France. Time to call it a jour. Some of my classmates were luckier. Some of their pen friends, it lasted through school and beyond school days, and they managed to visit to and fro with their pen friends. In fact, a friend of mine, she went to and from France, and her pen friend came over to England, and they stayed in contact long after their school days. In fact, long after they were ancient married women. So it could be done, but it didn't happen for me, unfortunately. Never mind. Now, another of my favourite French composers is Massenet. He was born in May, on the 12th of May, 1842, in the Loire region of France, amongst all those rivers, and I assume there was a wine region there even at that time. I think his best known work is his opera Manon, or maybe the meditation from his work Thais. But this is another of my favourite ones. It's from Le Cid, his ballet. It's the Navarrese. It's played by the City of Birmingham Orchestra, Symphony Orchestra, and it's Louis Frémaux conducting.

was from Jules Massenet's ballet Le Cid, played by the City of Birmingham Symphony Orchestra, and it was the Navarrese. Well, looking at music lessons at senior school, our first year, we'd had as a long project to prepare 100 sides of foolscap between Bach, Joseph J.S. Bach, Joseph Handel, and Henry Purcell. It was a very arduous task. Come the second year, there were 10 composers that we had to study, write about. Fortunately, there was no 100 pages of foolscap involved, much to our relief. Some of those composers, though, they were French, like Georges Bizet. He was another one of those born in Paris in the 1800s. It was the 25th of October, 1818. His father was a musician, and his mother was too. She was a well-known pianist. And he began his career as a child prodigy, again on the piano. He wrote actually about 150 pieces for piano during his lifetime. But by the age of 17, he'd written his first symphony. So that was quite an early start. He won the coveted Prix de Rome in 1857. But it seems that after 2 years, it all began to fall apart. My book says that he was indecisive and prone to starting a project, but quickly losing interest. Does that ring a bell with you, any of you? I've had a few projects like that. But I never wrote any music about it. My book also describes him as having a short temper and being a plump young man addicted to chocolate and biscuits and cakes. I wonder why he was plump. There we go. On that list, of course, for our second year, we also had Emmanuel Chabrier. Now, he wasn't a musician to start with. He began his career as a civil servant at the Ministry of the Interior in Paris. But he left, in the end, to become a full-time composer. He was from a moneyed background, and he had a collection of paintings, people like Renoir and Sisley and Manet. But his life, well, ended sadly. He was only 53 when he died, on the verge of insanity, apparently. I've often played his Espana, and more recently, his Habanera, which I think has almost found more favour in my eyes than his Espana. But that's maybe for a while later. Edith Piaf is a name that I'm sure everyone knows. And I found this one from an album, and it's a recording from 1949. It's called Simply Paris.

0: We remember the songs, a winter evening, a cold face, the sight of chestnut cellars, a room on the fifth floor, creamy coffees in the morning, Montparnasse, the Dôme Café, the suburbs, the Latin Quarter, the Tuileries, and Vendôme Square. Paris, it was joy. Paris, it was also sweetness. It was our tenderness. Paris, your kids and your artisans, your peddlers and your agents, and your spring mornings. Paris, the scent of your cobblestones, of your chestnut trees, of wood. I think of you endlessly, Paris. I miss you, old friend. We will see each other again, my great Paris. Of course there are sometimes moments when things get hard, but all turns out well. My word, with Paris, it is so easy. For me, Paris is the good days, faint tunes, sad or tender. For me, Paris is my love, and my heart cannot take any more. Paris, you are my happiness. Paris, you are my sweetness too. You are all my tenderness. And so he goes on and returns to the chorus. And he says, Paris, I miss you, my old friend. We will see each other again, my great Paris. That is a rough translation of those lyrics, listeners, if you weren't aware of what was in the song. I must admit I didn't understand the translation until I looked it up. So that was Paris by Edith Piaf from 1949. There were just two more French composers for us in the year two. Gustave Charpentier. Now, he was born in 1860, but he left only his opera Louise as a memorable work. I must admit, I was lucky enough to see that at the English National Opera in the late 1970s. For Charpentier, he was passionate about social welfare matters, the state of lives of poor people. And in 1900, he formed a society for the welfare of working class and poor girls. That then became an auxiliary Red Cross in World War I. Back in the classroom in 1954, he was difficult to write about as a musician because his output was rather small. So we all had to concentrate more on his social work, really. The other one from France in our out of our 10 was Gabriel Fauré. He was born in 1845 in Palmiers in the French Pyrenees. I remember we studied and sang his Requiem at school and listened to his Dolly Suite. And if you've ever listened with Mother, you'll know one of the tunes from that. There was one other piece of his, well after the robust wide musical experiences of Swanwick Hall, my A-levels at St. Helena's in Chesterfield, well, it included an obligatory period once a week of music appreciation. The music teacher, well, she was probably a very nice woman, very nice person. But she had no oomph, no zing. For want of a better listener, she was a little waif of a woman. And I only recall that first music session. She drifted in like a little shadow and said, I've a nice little pavane for you today, girls. It was a pavane for the dead infant, of course.
1: Sorry, Fauré, I need something more than that, something more uplifting to see me through my three science A-levels and maths, pure maths.
0: Here's my old mate, Eric Kunzel, with the Cincinnati Pops Orchestra, with a can-can from Offenbach's Gaîté Parisienne. Now, don't strain anything, but if you feel a can-can coming on, you know, you can give it a go. But do a risk assessment first.
1: Okay, here we are.

0: Offenbach's Can-Can from La Vie Parisienne. How did you get on? Did you manage one of those? Got the high kicks in? Wolf's lodgy skirts? That's just you ladies, so I don't expect the gentlemen to do that. Right. Now, 1958 was the year I passed my French O-level. By then I had managed to overcome my shyness enough to pass the Viva part of the exam. But then it would be 17 years before I needed to recall any of what I learnt. It was our family's first trip to France in the summer of 1975. I did look out my old dictionary for the occasion and in preparation, though it was little use, really, when trying to fathom the rapid speech of the French people. I've told you about that trip in Childhood Days programmes, getting lost on our drive from Boulogne to Saint-Nazaire, the overnight stay in Cosay-la-Vivienne, at that auberge, the Hôtel d'Étoile, the Hotel of the Stars, where the beds had horsehair mattresses. But they were surprisingly comfortable, actually. It was also the place where we had the softest boiled eggs ever. I'll swear they've just been dropped in the pan and rescued out the other side. The whites were still runny and they just flopped over the side of the egg cups. Didn't go well with my three fellow travellers. I tell you, listeners, by that time I was ready to go home. I'd realised my French was far from adequate. And it was quite a strain being the only one of the gang who had any French at all. And I hadn't forgotten that someone else's map reading had already got us off our planned route. But after breakfast, we drove on and eventually rejoined our original route and arrived in Saint-Nazaire by mid-afternoon. I found the campsite was really well run. It even had a tunnel under the road to get to the beach. And it had a shop on this site that had fresh baked baguettes for breakfast. Maybe the holiday would be good after all. The children thought so, especially after they discovered orangina. If you haven't come across it, it's a sort of a slightly fizzy orange drink. Probably terribly bad for them. And they also found two English children to play with on the campsite. Their mother was another one of our family's all-time never-to-be-forgotten people. She was German. And my two's eyes nearly popped out of their heads the first time they heard her call her son in for dinner. Thomas, there are you, you wicked boy. I'll send you to the sausage factory.
1: Oh my, that was scary.
0: But I'm happy to say that Thomas survived and was perfectly okay young chap. Now, I mentioned Farry's Dolly Suite and the Listen With Mother tune. This is the Philharmonic Symphony Orchestra with Charles Gerhardt conducting. This is the Berceuse from Farry. If you did listen with Mother, it may well bring on a bit of nostalgia.

0: Charles Gerhardt with the Philharmonic Symphony Orchestra of London, and they played the Berceuse from Fauré's Dolly Suite. In actual fact, that was one of two piano jets that Fauré wrote in 1893. Well, started in 1893, finished in 1896, and he wrote the two piano duets for Emma Bardach's daughter Hélène, who they called Dolly. As a family, actually, we had several more holidays in France, each of them memorable for one reason or another. We still talk about the old woman in the patisserie in Oulgat. Her opinion of the English was something akin to my mother's of the French. Les Anglais, she'd say, and shake her head in despair. Or maybe disgust, I'm not sure which. The till there was one of the old-fashioned sorts, you know, with the buttons to press and then the amount came up at the top and everything. But it was cunningly hidden behind a display of sweets. Yes, so I couldn't see the total there. And I'm sure it was on purpose that she spoke in the most rapid French, and she muttered and she'd say, "Franc." And I still couldn't work it out, so I had to ask her again, "S'il vous plaît, madame, encore une fois." And eventually she'd say, "Si, dis, oui, Franc," and very slowly, and shake her head and hand over the change with a sour look on her face. In fact, I got so fed up with it partway through the holiday that I decided we'd use the other patisserie for a while. But there we go. We went to Dives-sur-Mer in 1979. It was great. There's a superb market there. And a really old medieval market hall. Had stalls outside with all sorts of goods, knives, crockery, pottery, clothes, that sort of thing. I still have my four small kitchen knives that I bought from there, and they're still in daily uselessness. Although my favourite one now has the tip of the blade missing. I do have other knives, but I'll be very sad to lose that one. It's the best one for chopping things like sweet potatoes and tough veg like swede and turnip, because the blade is so thin it cuts through them just like knife through butter, I suppose. Inside the actual medieval market hall there, they only sold foodstuffs, fruit, vegetables, cheeses, meat and even fish. I came across one stall that sold nothing but mushrooms. So I took the opportunity to buy some champignon blanc, because my fussy eaters, they don't eat those plain white mushrooms. But this stallholder had a bit of a saucy smile and he said, "Madame, champignon rouge peut-être?" But I didn't think I was ready for those magic mushrooms. So I politely refused his pink mushrooms. Yes. Oh, well, there we go. That was our fourth holiday to France, so by now I'd cracked the art of shopping for food. And I must admit we had some delicious, although sometimes unusual, meals. Of course, during our stay in Oulgat, we also went to Avranches and visited the sites of the D-Day landings. That was quite an emotional day. Emotional, but not sinister like the submarine pens had been when we were in Saint-Nazaire a few years before. It was more sad than sinister. Cheering up now. I suppose some French songs here wouldn't be complete without Charles Trenet. So here's his 1947 recording of Formidable.
1: Formidable, J'entends le vent sur la mer, formidable. 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

0: formidable.
1: Formidable.
2: Charles Tony there, recorded in 1947. Formidable. Down on the Vendée one year, the campsite had a large grassy area where the children of various nationalities used to get together to play football. But one night, the match was called off because there were glowworms in the grass. It was the first time we'd ever seen them. Half the campsite turned up to catch a glimpse of them. I've never ever seen any since then. A sight to remember always, really. My French actually was seriously challenged one day on that trip. My son had made friends with Frédéric, a French boy who spoke no English. And in spite of doing French as a second foreign language at school, my son didn't seem to have much of a useful vocabulary. So I was roped in to translate most of their conversations. However, that wasn't to be the end of my problems. Frédéric arrived at our tent one afternoon and said, "Bonjour, madame." And he had an invitation from his parents, asking us if we'd like to have a drink with them that evening. Well, that was very kind, but his father spoke only very, very basic English, not very much at all. His mother spoke none at all, and my husband had no French. By the time we left, I knew that three-way translations were not my strong point, listeners. I was shattered. I had to try and work out what the French were saying and tell my husband. Then I had to try and think in French what we wanted to say to them. Oh, anyway, I've got a headache just thinking about it. Enough of this. Chabrier's España is really too long, I think, to play all of it, much as I would like to. So, shall we have a shortened version of it? See how it goes.

Well, that was my shortened version of España by Chabrier. And I'd now play you all of it, but it's fairly much a repeat of that. So, and I don't know if you remember, but that hit song, whoever was it Perry Como? I can't remember now. Hot Diggity. I think they stole the tune from Chabrier's España. By 1983, my son was 17. So it seemed that that year's summer holiday would probably be the last we had as a family. We decided to go back to our favourite spot in Karnak, to the site where Joseph, the proprietor, spoke the rapidest French we'd heard anywhere. I don't think he ever stopped to draw breathlessness. But we did forgive him, because he baked his own croissants each morning, sold them in the shop. Mind you, you had to be an early bird to be sure of getting any. They sold out in minutes. So if you missed them, breakfast had to be back to a baguette that the town bakery delivered to the site every day. When it was time to set off home, I felt quite sad that our last family trip was almost over. Wondered where we'd go next year. But in spite of her prejudice, my mother did go once to France with my father. However, I don't remember her airing any opinion at all about it. So that's another of the mysteries we'll never solve. I thought I'd read you the opening of the Rupert Brooke's Old Vicarage, Grantchester. It says, just now the lilac is in bloom, all before my little room, and in my flower beds, I think, smile the carnation and the pink. And down the borders, well I know, the poppy and the pansy blow. Oh, there the chestnuts, summer through, beside the river, make for you a tunnel of green gloom, and sleep deeply above, and the green and deep, the stream mysteriously glides beneath, green as a dream and deep as death. Oh, damn, I know it, and I know how the mayfields all golden show. And when the day's young and sweet, gild gloriously the bare feet that run to bathe. Oh, I can never resist a dip in a stream, listeners. All being well, I shall be back with you next week. You know the rules in the meantime. Enjoy life as much as you can. Keep smiling. Enjoy the sunshine, even if it's looking at it through the window. Here's Django and the Hot Club of France to see us out with. Shine.

0: Jesse and Falkirk sponsors tonight's programmes. 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
1: Welcome to Two's Company. I'm Les Peckham, and I hope you will join me for half an hour of recordings that all feature duets.

Frankie Lane in duet with Patti Page and If I Were You, Baby. Welcome to another Two's Company. I hope you're enjoying today's selection of duets. And here's a song I've played before, but here's Peggy Lee together with Bing Crosby and their version of Watermelon Weather.

Watermelon Weather, sung on this occasion by Peggy Lee and Bing Crosby. Guy Mitchell and Mindy Carson coming up now. Big hit for them over in America in the top 20. Reached number 8 in the British record chart back in 1953. Guy Mitchell, Mindy Carson, and That's a Why.

Guy Mitchell in duet with Mindy Carson and their hit recording of That's a Why. Eileen Barter now with Jimmy Wakely, and it's twilight time in Tennessee.

Twilight Time in Tennessee, and that was Eileen Barton and Jimmy Wakely. Joe Stafford now in duet with Victor Moan, and Silence is Golden. Brave.

Silence is Golden, a nice duet from Joe Stafford and Vic Damone. You're listening to Two's Company. I'm Les Peckham. Hope you're enjoying today's selection of duets. Here's a nice catchy song from Teresa Brewer and Don Cornell. They're going to sing the Hookie song.

Teresa Brewer, Don Cornell, and the Hookie Song. Helen O'Connell now, together with Giselle McKenzie, and they reckon that you've got to get it while you're young.

Get it while you're young, and that was advice from Helen O'Connell and Giselle McKenzie. Rosemary Clooney now in duet with George Morgan and a song titled Withered Roses.

0: Withered Roses, sung by Rosemary Clooney in duet with George Morgan. And time for just one more duet on today's programme, and it's going to be from Diana Shore and Buddy Clark, and My One and Only Highland Fling.
1: Though we're called a people of serious mind,

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0: How jealous I was of MacDonald McCutcheon.
1: His neck had a head on, but there wasn't much in.
0: And what about Sandy?
1: His hands were too handy. And wasn't there Jenny?
0: I'm not wanting any.

0: Dying Ashore, together with Buddy Clark and my one and only Highland Fling. And you've been listening to Two's Company. I'm Les Packham. I'll be delighted if you would join me at the same time next week when I'll have another selection of duets. Bye for now.
1: Jessie in Falkirk sponsors tonight's programmes in memory of her husband, Stuart. Angel.

Welcome to another edition of Music Maestro Please here on Angel Radio with myself, David Goffrey. I do hope that you enjoy the programme and the tunes I'm about to play for you.

the red, red robin comes bop, bop, bopping along, along. There'll be no more sobbing when he stops robbing his old sweet song. 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Live, love, laugh and be happy. What if I've been blue? Now I'm walking through fields of flowers. Rain may glisten, but still I listen for hours and hours. I'm just a kid again, doing what I did again, singing a song. When the red, red robin comes pop, pop.

We started with the Diplomat Novelty Orchestra, When the Red, Red Robin Comes Bob, Bob, Bobbing Along. More music and more memories with Jack Hilton and his orchestra, the Alabama Stomp.

Jack Hilton and his orchestra, the Alabama Stomp. More music and memories. Music maestro, please, with a Farlaphone. Merrymakers, Ain't She Sweet.

Parlophone, Merrymakers, Ain't She Sweet, Music Maestro, Please with David Goffrey, with the London Radio Dance Band and the Zulu Whale.

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Piccadilly Revels Band and Bag Beach, Jay Whiddon and his new Midnight Frolic Band. You've got those Wanna Go Back Again Blues.

Jay Whedon and his new Midnight Frolic Band, and you've got those Wanna Go Back Again blues. Music and memories with Jack Hilton and his orchestra, Gonna Get a Girl.

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everywhere it is. One, two, three, four, five, six. One, got to learn. One, two, got to learn. One, two, three, there is not such a lot to learn. One, two, three, four. Aren't you hot to learn? One, two, three, four, five, seven. I've got the shoes, you've got the shoes. All

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David Goffrey keeping you company with the Rhythmatic Eight and Way Back When. Philip Lewis and his orchestra, Low Down Rhythm.

Playing music from the golden era on Angel Radio's Music Maestro, please, with David Goffrey. Bert Rolden there and his Havana Band and Heading for Home. Now the Savoy Havana Band, and Where is That Girl Who Was Stolen from Me?

The Savoy Havana Band and Where Is That Girl Who Was Stolen From Me. More music and memories with the rhythm band Sweet So and So.

tonight. Thank you for your company. You've been listening to Music Maestro Please here on Angel Radio with myself, David Goffrey. I'll leave you with my signature tune from Flanagan and Allen and Music Maestro Please. Until we meet again, this is David Goffrey signing off on Angel Radio.

those precious hours. Then choose to light waltzes. So, Mr. Conductor, please don't play a waltz. You remember her grace? She danced defiantly, and I loved her so.

Angel Through the Night has been sponsored by Jessie in Falkirk in memory of her husband, Stuart. May God bless you and give you peace.

0: That was Albert Gatelby's Bells Across the Meadow. And where I live, I can indeed hear bells across the meadow on Monday evenings when the bell ringers of Westbourne Parish Church have their practice. And on the eve of the new millennium, the greatest thrill of all the celebrations for me was hearing those bells peal out at midnight. And now we're going to have a song from Richard Tauber, Pedro the Fisherman from the Lisbon Story.
1: Pedro the fisherman was always whistling such a merry call. Girls who were passing by would hear him

This is Serenade from your own station, Angel Community Radio, and I'm Barbara, playing music and songs which I hope you love as much as I do. On the record cover of the Viennese waltzes I'm playing, there are some delicious pictures and recipes, all written in German with no English translations at all. But of course, I recognise that waltz, as I'm sure you did, as Wine, Women and Song by Johann Strauss. There are only two people I've stood in a long queue to buy tickets for. One was that great American actress, Bette Davis, when she came to Paignton in Devon. She was at the Festival Theatre there, and I can still remember her striding across the stage to answer questions from the audience. The other was Beniamino Gigli, who I saw once in Croydon and again in London, when his daughter Rina appeared with him. And he had this little trick of peeping round the curtain, his face all wreathed in smiles. But he's not smiling in this song, The Sicilian Wagoner. You can hear the old man urging his poor old donkey on the long road home after a hard day's work.

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1: That was the Sicilian Wagoner song. And from a rather unknown song by G. Lee, we come to something which I'm sure needs no introduction.

Che gelida menina, what a cold little hand, from Puccini's La Bohème. And now Alfredo Campoli serenades us with A Garden of Roses.

And with a garden of roses, beautifully played by Alfredo Campoli, it's time to say farewell for another week, when I hope you'll tune in again to my serenade for Angel Radio listeners. But from me now, Barbara, it's time to say bye-bye for now.

0: Angel Through the Night has been sponsored by Jessie in Falkirk in memory of her husband, Stuart. 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

0: And Al Martino brings this music box to a close, where you heard Morning Has Broken, a fine version by Aka Bilk. Then Evie Sands with Angel of the Morning. After that, Alma Cogan with All I Do Is Dream of You. Then Ella Fitzgerald singing A Fine Romance. After that, an instrumental, Ray Conniff and his chorus with their version of Satin Doll. Then Anything Goes, sung by Dakota Staton, followed by Sailor and Anne Shelton. After that, we heard Gentleman Jim Reeves with Not Until the Next Time, and finally, Al Martino with Spanish Eyes. This music box is sponsored by Jenny in Hailing Island, and you're listening to Angel Radio.
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Morning Angel Radio listeners, you are here with me, Jackie, for 25 minutes of good morning cheer. The quote for the day is, coming together is a beginning, keeping together is progress, working together is success. Carole King's major success began in the 1960s when she and her first husband, Jerry Goffin, wrote more than 24 chart hits, many of which have become standards for numerous artists. Today, we have a selection of their songs and the numerous artists that recorded the King and Goffin collaboration success. I am not going to say too much between the records today so that we can play at least 9 records before the end of this programme. Let's start with Bobby V and Take Good Care of My Baby, recorded in 1961.

Chains, The Beatles. Go Away Little Girl was recorded by Steve Lawrence in 1962. The single reached number one on the Billboard Hot 100 in January 1963 and remained in the top position for 2 weeks.

Steve Lawrence, Go Away Little Girl. Kenny Lynch recorded Up on the Roof in 1962, reaching number 10 in the UK charts.

Kenny Lynch, Up on the Roof. In 1964, Herman's Hermits recorded Into Something Good, reaching number one in the UK charts.

Herman's Hermits, Something Good. Manfred Mann recorded Oh No, Not My Baby in 1965 and reaching number 11 in the UK charts.

Going Back, Dusty Springfield. Going back to 1962 now, and Craig Douglas recorded When My Little Girl Is Smiling and reached number 9 in the UK charts.

When My Little Girl Is Smiling, Craig Douglas. Our final record for this programme is The Mindbenders, Honey and Wine, recorded in 1965.

0: Honey and Wine, the Mindbenders. Thank you for joining with me today to celebrate Carole King and Jerry Goffin. Don't forget the quote for the day: coming together is a beginning, keeping together is progress, working together is success. Have a great day. Until next time, goodbye.
1: London, 1935. 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

is it a yee-haw moment, or is it just I'm playing to Marty Robbins? Well, it's both. Yee-haw. Wonderful stuff to get us underway on this breakfast morning. Lovely to have you company. Friday, it is the 3rd of July, 2026. We played Marty in a white sport coat, and there he was with Devil Woman. Lovely to have you company. Marky Boy until 9.

I was sung happy birthday down the phone this morning by young Thelma over there in Gospel. Thank you very much, Thelma. Made my day that did. Thank you. Yes, and thank you to each and every one of you lovely listeners who sent in requests yesterday and sent me Facebook posts and Facebook messages and emails and text. Wonderful. Thank you very much indeed. Yes, I had a lovely day. Nice and relaxing. So here I am then on the 3rd of July, 21 and one day. Yeah. There was El Martino and Blue Spanish Eyes. Angel Radio on a Friday morning. Market Boys, I say, till 9. Lovely to have you company. Hope I find you well this morning. You are well, aren't you? Usual bits and pieces to squeeze in between now and 9. I'll have your weather forecast for you in just a little bit. Walked in again this morning. It was quite cool this morning, but I think it's getting rather warm now. But more about that in just a bit. Also have your What's on Diary to let you know what events are happening in and around this area. And, of course, I'll have your programme schedule just before 9 to let you know where your favourite presenters and your favourite programmes are throughout this Friday. From El Martino to Jerry and the Pacemakers.

Oh, a bit of Motown for a Friday morning, courtesy of Jimmy Ruffin there. And what becomes of the broken-hearted? We never know. And before that, Jerry and the Pacemakers, Wonderful Girl on a Swing. We'll take a look at today's weather after another bit of Motown here. Look, Marvin Gaye.

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1: Oh, ain't got me weather forecast. That's our first, isn't it? I forgot to pick it up. Hang on, I'll play another tune and we'll do it.

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0: That's better. Thank you to Jackie and Marcus for sponsoring our Angel Radio weather for the 3rd of July 2026. We played there, Val Dunican, of course, and that elusive butterfly. Pull yourself together, Marky boy. Sunrise this morning was at 4:56. Well, today it's going to be warm, it's going to be dry, and it's going to be sunny. You've got a mid-morning temperature today of 20, that's 68 Fahrenheit, rising to 23, that's 73 Fahrenheit this afternoon. Your high tide at Portsmouth, that's at 2:44 this afternoon, with a sunset tonight at 9:20. Patchy cloud with long clear spells overnight. You've got a temperature of 15 degrees, that's 59 Fahrenheit, and is a gibbous moon tonight. Oh yes. Saturday is going to be very warm, it's going to be very dry, it will be breezy with sunny spells and some patchy cloud. Mid-morning temperature tomorrow of 20, that's 68, rising to 24, that's 75 tomorrow afternoon. Sunday, Monday and Tuesday, well, they'll all be very warm, very dry, sunny spells and patchy clouds. It's going to be a warm one.
1: 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Go to Jackie and Marcus of Westminster, London, for sponsoring today's weather forecast on Angel Radio.

played that especially for that young Bert Thelma over there at Gosport this morning. That was Nat King Cole and Someone You Love. Pleasure to play that for you this morning. Just join us. Good morning. This is Monkey Boy in the chair with your bustle for Friday until 9. Lovely to have your company. I hope I do find you well. Good morning to Linda and Ken in Lemmer Hempstead. Part of my MBB, Marky's Breakfast Bunch. Terry One in Portsmouth, good morning to you. Good morning to Bill in Brentford, to Chris and Keith in North London. Chris in Waterlooville, morning Chris. Morning to Vera in Emsworth. Carol in Cosham, good morning to you. Good morning also to Marianne in Gosport, who's completed her move. She's moved from Gosport. She's over here in Portsmouth now. Lovely to have you all company this morning. And also to Roland Ray as well in Fareham. Lovely to have you all company. Here's Pat Clark.

0: Cats on Diary is sponsored by David in leafy Shepherd's Bush, who is certainly no angel.
1: Push the right button, Marky boy, and you'll be all right. Thank you very much indeed to Chris and Keith in North London for that one from Jackie Wilson. What a tune. And night before that, Petula Clark, who couldn't live without your love. Thank you very much. Here's today's What's on Diary. Thank you to David in Shepherd's Bush for sponsoring this. Beginning with tomorrow, the 4th of July, with the coffee morning, with teas, coffee and those homemade cakes at St. Faith's Church here in the centre of Haven from 10 until 12 noon. Also tomorrow, the Rowlands Castle Village Fair opens at 11 a.m. There's Punch and Judy, there's going to be a fire engine experience, kids dance competitions, fairground rides and a fun dog show as well. Live music from the Blenworth Brass Band, the Victory Morris Men, and at 8 p.m. the headline act tonight, tomorrow, will be Forever Queen. Yeah, there's going to be lots of stalls and a raffle, food available all day and evening. There's going to be a barbecue, paella and pizza as well. It's a food packed day. It's an all day bar as well, so parking is limited, so please, if you can, travel by train. If you'd like more information on that, contact their website, rcvf.org.uk. Also tomorrow, Saturday 4th of July, a lot of things happening tomorrow. The Denmead Proms in the Park is on from 5 until 9:30 p.m. It's an evening of live music at Denmead Community Centre in School Lane, Denmead, featuring Denmead Brass Band, the Southern Scar Collective and the Scrimshanked Shanty Band. Tickets for this are £12.50. They are available from Parkers in Denmead and also from the Denmead Community Centre itself. You can bring your own food, your own drink, your picnic chair, blankets, or enjoy the refreshments that are available on site, including a licensed bar. There's going to be a barbecue and the ice cream man will be there. Oh yes. Also tomorrow, Saturday 4th of July, the Portsmouth Bark Choir Concerts is at St George's Wake in Chichester at 7:30 p.m. It's all part of the Festival of Chichester. It's on the 250th anniversary of American Independence and the whole concert is devoted to American choral music. Tickets for this are £15 full price, £13 concessions, and if you're a student and under 18, just £3. They are available on the door. There will also be an interval with refreshments. If you need more information on that, you can contact their website, portsmouthparkchoir.co.uk. On Sunday the 5th of July, the Twyford Waterworks are having their open day with a chance for you to step back in time and explore how our drinking water has been supplied for the past 125 years. On Tuesday the 7th of July, the Southern Swing Band will be playing at the Parsfield Social Club in Parsfield Road, Parsfield, Liphook. It's on from 7:30 until 9:30. Admission for that one is absolutely free. You can give them a ring if you'd like more information, 01-428-751216, or pop along to their website, parsfieldclub.co.uk. And finally, for Friday the 10th of July, Haven Borough Council's Dementia Information Day, helping those living with dementia and their carers, families and friends seeking support and advice from local charities and organisations. This is a free drop-in event. It takes place from 10 until 1 at the Public Service Plaza in Civic Centre Road, Haven. Now, there's lots of stalls and information stands providing dementia-related support. There'll also be various talks, including a session on wills and powers of attorney, a question and answer session and talks from residents living with dementia and their carers. There's no need to book, you just simply turn up. Free parking for attendees in the Civic Office's East car park next to the police station. And if you'd like more information, join Tony and Eileen on Angel Radio at 1:30 p.m. on Monday, when they will be discussing next Friday's Dementia Information Day with the Mayor of Havant. And there, my friends, it's today's diary.
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1: Oh, wonderful breakfast bustle triple play this morning, courtesy of Marianne in Gosport. Asked for Elvis and Angel. Another one from the King, When My Blue Moon Turns to Gold Again. That one for Rolling Ray in Fair and Morning, Rolling Ray. And good morning to Vera and Emsworth with that one from Johnny Mathis and someone. Angel Radio on a Friday morning, Marky Boy with you till 9. Here's Shirley Bassey.

0: This is Richard, who's very pleased to sponsor the Angel Radio Times.
1: Oh, wonderful. There we go. Great. For Chris in Waterlooville and for Carolee in Cosham, we played there Shirley Bassey and With These Hands. Here's today's schedule for Friday the 3rd of July. Following me at 9 o'clock, of course, our Candice will be here with her late breakfast. She's already here. She's trying to force me out of this seat, but she's got another 7 minutes yet. Michael and Angus with a quiz from Drift to Dave. Haven't Borough Talking News follows her at 10:30, and then Les Peckham's got one of your shorts. Yes, it's Connie Francis this morning. That's at 10:45, sponsored by Jerry Oliver in Emsworth. Les Peckham, a lunchtime concert for you at 11 is followed at 11:30 by Steve Ashley and his Hot Pipes, sponsored by David in Shepherd's Bush. Henry Turtle brings you the Tingle Factor at midday, sponsored by Moppy in Purple with Love. And then I shall return at 1 o'clock with At Your Request. Yes, it's me, Josie, and young Charlotte, who's having her last day today. Morning, Charlotte. She'll be with us at 1. Jim in Romsey sponsors DAB Dave's Let's Harmonise at 3:30. Dave Gamblin brings you some 4 o'clock rock in place of Rich, who's taken a short break this afternoon. But Dave will be here from 4, sponsored by Jerry Oliver in Emsworth. Our thanks to Lynn from Sheffield in memory of Trev, sponsors Simon's Moondog Boogie at 5. Big Cole, Pats and Leslie, all with the Big Cole Show from 6 live here in the studio, sponsored by David in Shepherd's Bush. Roger and Silla in Princeton, Iowa, sponsors Ted Nunn and his Music Makers at 8. Bill Steelwell pops in to give you a thought for the week at 9:30 before Ted Nunn takes you into a journey into melody from 9:35, sponsored by Nan's Angel in Bedhampton. And the little programmes tonight are all sponsored by Richard Palmer, which we thank him for. Thank you, Richard. Iris at 10 past 10, Jill Durham at 10 past 1, Pete Atkinson from 3:30, DAB Dave's going to be all over the place at 6:30. Holger in Germany sponsors Yvonne in her Good Morning programme at 7:25. I'll be back tomorrow morning at 8 for your breakfast bustle, sponsored by Richard Palmer. And Bill in Stella on Hailing sponsors Pete Cross, and he remembers the 60s from 9. And there, my friends, is your schedule.
0: This is Richard, who's very pleased to sponsor the Angel Radio Times.
1: Wonderful stuff. Apologies to Terry One in Portsmouth and to Bill in Brentford. I've just run out of time this morning. I don't know where that hour goes, or really don't. But it is lovely to have your company this morning. That's it for me. Our Candice is next at 9 o'clock with the late breakfast. Join her for that. Terry One in Portsmouth and Bill in Brentford. I'll pass these on to her to play during 9 to 10:30, if that's OK. Listen, I'll be back at 1 o'clock, as I've already mentioned, with our Josie. If you can join us then, it'd be absolutely fantastic. If not, you and I and breakfast tomorrow morning from 8. So I'll leave you with a couple. First of all, for Linda and Ken in Hemel Hempstead, this one from Barbara Lewis, and Baby, I'm Yours. Ta-ta.

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6: 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A pension is a long-term investment. 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So it's Richard Palmer signing off, and I'm looking forward to hearing from you.
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0: Today's Late Breakfast is sponsored by Michael in the lovely county of Angus in Scotland. 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
1: Good morning. It is just before 9 a.m. on the 3rd of July 2026. It is Friday morning, and that means you have me, Candice, for the next hour and a half. And I am joined today by Charlotte. Good morning.
2: Good
1: morning. So you're here doing work experience, aren't you?
2: Yeah.
1: I'm sure they've all met you already.
2: Yeah.
1: But she will be on my show today, and she'll be reading the quiz for you and telling you some things about books she's read. And that is our theme today, is books. For those of you waiting for me to start the YouTube live, I promise I'll be starting it in just a moment. I'm just running slightly behind. But first, let's play Terry One's request that was left over from Mark's show. Good morning, Terry One. I hope you are enjoying the sun. And Terry has requested I'm a Hog for You, Baby by, who is it by? Erky Grant. There you go. Here we go, Terry.

And that was Erky Grant with I'm a Hog for You, Baby. So if you guys want to get your requests in, please do. The phone number is free phone number 0800 014 1955. The standard rate number is 0239248. Sorry, I said that very quickly. 0239248 1988. And the email is studio@angelradio.uk.

0: Okay. Going to take, well, as always, taking requests. Janice is already up and down. I can, she's going a bit crazy running up and down with all the requests already. So that's great. If you want to join us on YouTube, please do. We'll be streaming live as always. It is Angel Vintage. And don't forget to subscribe because it does help the radio station. It means that we can basically, we can get more money for the station. And you, all you have to do is click a little button. It doesn't cost anything. Right. So, Charlotte, is this your last day here?
1: Yeah, it is.
0: Are you going to come back?
1: Yeah, and I think the last week of August or something.
0: Oh, okay.
1: I'm going to do another
0: week. Oh, awesome.
1: Not like work experience, but just like a week here.
0: Just because.
1: Because I get bored in the summer very easily, so.
0: Well, this is a great place to spend your time.
1: Yeah, use my time wisely.
0: Every single time that somebody comes here for work experience, I always say, you're going to love it. You're going to be back.
1: Yeah.
0: And everyone looks a bit nervous at the beginning. And then by the end of the week, they all say, I can't wait to come back.
1: It's very like relaxed and just chilled out.
0: And everyone's so lovely as well.
1: Yeah.
0: Yeah. Yeah. I think, I know I'm biased, but I honestly do think everybody here at Angel's awesome. I love everyone here.
1: Yeah.
0: So what have you and Tony been doing?
1: I've just been doing, going on air sometime, just like general things here.
0: How did you find your first time on air?
1: I did it on my first day.
0: Did you?
1: On Monday at like 1:30 or something.
0: Wow, okay.
1: Yeah.
0: So you threw straight in the deep end. Were you scared?
1: Yeah. Not really, because I feel like you're not actually talking to the people directly.
0: Yeah, I know what you mean. There's that barrier, isn't it? Rather than speaking.
1: There's not like a crowd of people in front of you, so it's not as nervous.
0: No, definitely. Well, you're braver than me. I was terrified my first time.
1: Oh my God.
0: I think I spoke so quickly, no one understood me. Right, we're going to have to play some music. So your job is, while this music is playing, I want you to think of two songs.
1: Right.
0: Just throughout the show at some point we'll play them. Of right. Your favourite that somehow relate to your a book that you've read. A song per book. So two books you've read and then think of a song. And then we'll play them. You can tell everybody about the books.
1: Yeah.
0: And also, everybody listening, we want to hear about the books you've been reading. Or maybe you read a book ages ago. Or maybe you're like our Bob Hind and you've written books. I'm unashamedly one of Bob Hind's biggest fans. I have his books at home. So if you have read a book, I'd love to hear about the process. I know Josie, she's also a published author, so she's obviously she's on later. But we're going to play some songs for you now. What are we going to play? Let's play a song for my lovely sponsor, Michael in Angus. And I know that Michael really loves this song. Let me see if I can find it. Lemons and Oranges. This doesn't relate to a book, but I just know that Michael does like this song. So thank you so much, Michael, for sponsoring my show. I hope Angus is getting beautiful sun like we are. And as always, you're very much appreciated. So here's Max Bygraves with Oranges and Lemons.

that you pin up, drink a great deal of gin up, like Francis Frolic, who's a real alcoholic. Miss Barbara Bonimus is another anonymous, though she's a dish, she can drink like a fish. Miss Susan Saggers never stops till she staggers. Miss Tessa Trout just goes on till she's out. Girls who are pickups very quickly get hiccups, like Rennie Wright, who's in

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She puts away about 10 quarts a day. Miss Bessie Bronte says salute and Sunday. Miss Sarah Spry said here's mad in your eye. Miss Bertha Blackwell, she can half knock it back well. Miss Wendy White

0: ladies ought not to drink.
1: I love that song. That was Max Bygraves with Oranges and Lemons. And we kind of agreed that one could be, that could be sort of tediously linked to a book, couldn't it? Because it's a nursery rhyme, sort of, an adapted nursery rhyme. And that was for my lovely sponsor, Michael in Angus. Thank you so much, Michael, for sponsoring my show. Okay, right. We're going to play a couple more songs and then we're going to start talking about books. So I'm going to first play... Where's my request gone? This is for Bill in Brentford. Good morning, Bill. And Bill has requested Johnny Hartman with I Should Care. Here we go. Nope.

0: And that was Johnny Hartman with I Should Care. Right, you're up next. Charlotte, what are we playing next?
1: So any book I've read.
0: Any book you've read. If you haven't got there, you can just tell me the request you have in front of you, either or.
1: I've read Alice in Wonderland.
0: Okay. The original, like the first one, because I know there's two, isn't there? There's Alice in Wonderland, yeah. And...
1: I think I'm not sure when it was, but it was like the really like long version of it.
0: Oh, okay, so Alice in Wonderland. I think the second one's called Through the Looking Glass. Let's try and... I'll try and think of a song for that. Oh, here we go. Yeah. There's actually a song called Alice in Wonderland.
1: Oh, wow.
0: Yeah, here we go. This is by Sieg. I think that's how you pronounce it. I'm not sure. I'm so sorry. If I've mispronounced it, please do tell me. But here we go. This is Alice in Wonderland. And then when we come back, Charlotte's going to tell you all about what she thought about the book.
2: Good morning.

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I'm late. And when I wave, I lose the time I save. My fuzzy ears and whiskers took me too much time to shave. I run and then I hop. I wish that I could fly. There's danger if I dare to stop. And here's the reason why, you see, I'm overdue. I'm in a rabbit stew. Can't even say goodbye. Hello, I'm late.

0: I've got a date with Alice. 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I'm late for a very important date. No time to say hello, goodbye. I'm late, I'm late, I'm late, I'm late. And when I wave, I lose the time I save. My fuzzy ears and whiskers took me too much time to shave. I run and then I hop, hop, hop. I wish that I could fly. There's danger if I dare to stop. And here's the reason why, you see, I'm overdue. I'm in a rabbit stew. Can't even say goodbye. Hello, I'm late, I'm late, I'm late. I'm late, I'm late for a very important date. No time to say hello, goodbye. I'm late, I'm late, I'm late, I'm late. And when I wave, I lose the time I save. My fuzzy ears and whiskers took me too much time to shave. I run and then I hop, hop, hop. I wish that I could fly. There's danger if I dare to stop. And here's the reason why, you see, I'm overdue. I'm in a rabbit stew. Can't even say goodbye. Hello, I'm late, I'm late, I'm late. Goodbye.
1: The Walrus and the Carpenter. Or The Story of the Curious Oysters. The sun was shining on the sea, shining with all its might. He did

0: the walrus and the carpenter were walking close at hand. The beach was wide from side to side, but much too full of sand. "Mr. Walrus," said the carpenter, "my brain begins to perk. We'll sweep this clear in half a year, if you don't mind the work."
1: "Work? The time has come,"
0: the walrus said,
1: "to talk of other things, of shoes and ships and sealing wax and cabbages and kings, and why the sea is boiling hot and whether pigs have wings. Calloo, callay, no work today. We're cabbages and kings."
2: And that was... Sorry, I'm not back announcing that. You are, Charlotte. I literally just told her to as well.
3: And that was Alice in Wonderland by Sieg.
2: I think that's how you say it. Your guess is as good as mine, to be honest.
3: Yeah.
2: It's a very strange spelling. Okay, so what did you think of Alice in Wonderland? Well, first of all, I'll tell you what is a better way of starting. Can you tell us what you remember what it was about?
3: It was just falling down rabbit hole and like meeting lots of different challenges and having to distinguish the difference between like the dream world and like actual reality.
2: Yeah, that's probably a pretty good. Yeah, that's a good description of it, I think. Yeah.
3: Yeah.
2: What did you think of it?
3: I personally really liked it because I like books that are quite unpredictable.
2: Okay.
3: And like basically you don't know what's going to happen and they have lots of challenges to overcome. That's just sort of the books I like reading.
2: Yeah, me too. I agree with you.
3: Yeah.
2: I was talking last week about the Thursday Murder Club, and I said the Thursday Murder Club kind of reminds me of Angel because it's set in not a care home, like a assisted living facility, sort of, but some people there need care and some people don't, but it's like a whole little community, and it's all older people and they all end up interfering with the police and solving crimes.
3: Oh,
2: so it's very funny, and there's a lot of characters in there you think, oh, that could be Mark, or that could be, you know, but you also like mysteries, don't you?
3: Yeah, just like psychological sort of things.
2: And
3: quite interesting.
2: What's a recent mystery that you've read?
3: I think I've read One of Us is Lying.
2: Oh, like, yeah.
3: Good Girl's Guide to Murder and all that stuff.
2: Oh, okay. Well, that sounds like a little bit up my street. What do you remember what either of those were about? Just a like brief description? Well, not really. Sometimes I forget.
3: I think One of Us is Lying is about a group of like friends in a school.
2: Okay.
3: And I think someone obviously dies in it. I think they try to avoid taking the blame.
2: Oh, okay.
3: But I think it keeps ending up on one of them.
2: Okay.
3: And they end up blaming this one person. I think this one person gets in trouble, but it wasn't them.
2: Oh.
3: And then I think they start feeling really guilty about it.
2: Oh, okay.
3: And basically the like clues they planted to get the blame off them ended up on this innocent postman or something.
2: Oh my goodness, right,
3: okay. I think it's just a lot quite like drama filled.
2: Wow, that sounds really interesting though. Without spoiling the end, do they figure it out in the end, or is it a cliffhanger?
3: I think it's a good ending because it's like a series, I think.
2: Oh, okay, right, that makes more sense. So it doesn't just end, it's got space to carry on. Okay, well, that's good. Wow, what was that called? One of Us is Lying.
3: It's either One of Us Lying or Good Girls Guide to Murder.
2: Okay.
3: It's one of those two.
2: I
3: can't remember. They're quite similar.
2: You've read so many books, you get them confused.
3: Yeah, like, they're similar anyway. So.
2: I love that.
3: Yeah.
2: If you guys have read any books that we would, or you've written a book, we would love to hear from you. Please do email studio@angelradio.uk or give us a call on 0800 014 1955. In about 2 minutes, I'm going to play one more song and then we're going to do the quiz. What should we play? Oh, I know. I think you've got the request there, actually.
3: Yeah, so it's from Thelma in Gosport, who would like to hear the Click song by Miriam Makeba.
2: Very good.
4: In my native village in Johannesburg, there is a song that we always sing when a young girl gets married. It's called the Click song by the English because they cannot say, "Ongotwane."

0: There you go, you're up.
1: And that was The Click Song by Miriam Makeba for Thelma and Gospel.
0: Thank you, Thelma. I love that song. Obviously, that's from South Africa, where I am also from South Africa. So I do enjoy that one. Have you been watching the football?
1: No, I've seen like highlights of it, okay. But not like live.
0: So I'm never really certain I can talk about football too much because I'm a massive sports fan.
1: All right.
0: And if I talk about football or anything, people, they don't always enjoy it. So I won't talk too much about it, but
1: okay.
0: I have been keeping up with the World Cup. Janice, have you been keeping up with the World Cup?
2: No.
0: No, okay. Just me then.
2: Couldn't care
0: less. We have a couldn't care less, we have a highlights, and we have a religiously watching every game.
1: Yeah.
2: You'll be going to bed late on.
0: I know, don't. The game.
2: I'll survive until 5, you're alright.
0: Janice wants me in the pub until 5. Right, we are going to do the quiz, ladies and gentlemen. Remember, it doesn't matter if you only know one answer, and it doesn't matter if you don't know any answers, you just think you might. Even if you just want the words, the questions reread to you, or you want a clue, give Janice a call. But let's do the announcement, because of course we have a sponsor.
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0: Okie dokie. So, if you can believe it, this is quiz number 36. I can't believe it. So, question... Oh, before we do that, if you do want to tell us your answers or get a reread of the questions, give us a call on 0800 014 1955 or email studio@angelradio.uk or... You can jump on YouTube and tell me yourself in the comments. YouTube is Angel Vintage. And don't forget to click subscribe. But you can literally write it down in the comment section. And sometimes, oftentimes, people write their answers in there. So you might even get a little bit of a helping hand. Okay, question one. Which famous situational comedy actress... So, which famous sitcom actress died this week? Which famous sitcom actress died this week? Question 2. A. Where in England is the Viking Way? And B. How long is it and how old is it? So there's kind of B and C there, actually. I'm going to split that into 2A. Where in England is the Viking Way? 2B. How long is the Viking Way? And 2C. How old is the Viking Way? Question 3. What is the largest lake in Central America? I didn't know this, actually. What is the largest lake in Central America? Question 4. What Northeastern football team was the first to win the English Football League Championship? Which Northeastern football team was the first to win the English Football League Championship? Question 5. In 1902, the car speedometer was introduced. What was the maximum speed shown on it? So, not how fast the car could go, just how fast the speedometer could show that the car was going. Question 6. When did the first marathon, as in, the legendary road run, take place and where? So 6A, when did the first marathon road run take place and where? And what does Nikki mean in relation to the historic run made by, oh my goodness, how do you pronounce that? Pheidippides. Pheidippides? Nope. Hopefully that's how you say it. I apologize if that's wrong. What does Nikki mean in relation to the historic run made by Pheidippides? Question 7. What in nature is a trumpet creeper? What is a trumpet creeper? Trumpet creeper sounds a bit ominous to me, but there you go. And remember, even if you just need a clue or the questions reread, or if you know every single answer, Alan in Orpington, or Jenny on Hailing Island, or Mike on YouTube. You guys always do so well. Jason in Southsea as well. If you guys think you know the answers, please do take part. We always love to hear from you.
3: Candice's quiz was kindly sponsored by Drifter Dave from Wellow near the New Forest.
0: Okay, so, goodness me, do you know, we're nearly getting to a point when I have to say no more requests because this is such a popular show. But I had a song I wanted to play that you made me think of, Charlotte. So, when I was little, I read a book called Charlotte's Web. Have you read it?
1: I haven't read it, but I've heard of it. It's
0: quite
1: famous.
0: I've read the book and I've watched the film. And when I was a child, my mother basically banned me from watching the film because I loved the film, but I used to cry hysterically. Oh, it's all okay. About a little spider called Charlotte, and she makes friends with a pig called Wilbur, and she doesn't want Wilbur to be sent to slaughter, basically. So she starts writing things in her web. She writes stuff about Wilbur. And then people come from far and wide, and the farmer starts charging admission for them. And then obviously they keep the pig because they're making money from him, more money than they could if he was being slaughtered. But then Charlotte the spider has her babies. And then, as I don't know if you know this, but when spiders have laid their eggs, they die. So you get so attached to Charlotte, the lovely spider, and then she has her babies, and then she dies, and she says goodbye to Wilbur, and it's heartbreaking. Oh, it is actually heartbreaking. Then her babies are all born, and then four of them stay behind and stay with Wilbur. But it is the most heartbreaking story. It traumatized me as a child. Like, honestly, it was just... I was banned from watching it.
1: I heard it was a sad story, but I didn't know about that.
0: It's really sad. It's really sad. Like, it's so sad. My youngest daughter really wanted to watch it, and I said, no, because I'll cry. Anyway, I did watch it, and then I was, like, sobbing in my husband's arm. The spider died. So off of the back of that, you reminded me of that book from when I was a child. But off the back of that, I'm going to play Billy Banks Orchestra with Spider Crawl from 1932.

0: Oops, that one caught me a little bit off guard there. It finished so quickly. I completely forgot what that... Oh, that's the one I played for you, wasn't it? That was for Charlotte. That was from me. And that was The Spider Crawl from 1932 from the Billy Banks Orchestra. Okay. I tell you what. Do you have another request there?
1: I do, yeah. So it's from Chris in Bishop's Waltham, who would like to hear California Girls by the Beach Boys.
0: Ah, awesome. Good morning, Chris. I hope you are well. And I'm going to play this for your lovely girlfriend, Amanda.

0: And you're up.
1: And that was California Girls by the Beach Boys, especially for Chris in Bishop's Waltham.
0: Thank you very much. And what were you just telling me about your mum and dad?
1: Oh, yeah. Well, I told my parents what time I'd be going live on air. And then they said they would tune in and listen.
0: Oh, I love that.
1: To me.
0: I love that so much.
1: At like 1 o'clock or something.
0: Oh, brilliant. And they listened the other day, didn't they?
1: Yeah, I said to my mum, I said, oh, you can't listen in, right? She's like, oh, no, I'm in the car. I can't listen in. And I got home. She's like, oh, by the way, you're really great on air. And I was just like, oh, okay. Just listening without telling me then.
0: She probably didn't want to make you nervous.
1: Yeah, she said, oh, I probably would have done it otherwise.
0: I love...
1: That's very true.
0: Yeah, that is true, I think. I love that your mum listened. I think that's absolutely brilliant.
1: Yeah.
0: Okie dokie. We're going to play Drifter Dave's song now. Drifter Dave sponsors the show. No, he doesn't. He sponsors the quiz. I do get it right sometimes, you know. Mm-hmm. I just couldn't find the song, but it's because it's actually down under a different name on our thing. But it is the same song, I did check. This is Johnny Johnson with the band Wagon and Breaking Down the Walls of Heartache.

0: That always catches me off guard. I'm not paying attention. I'm enjoying the song too much. And then it just ends. And that was for Drifter Dave. That was Johnny Johnson and the Bandwagon with Breaking Down the Walls of Heartache. Thank you, Drifter Dave. And thank you for sponsoring and creating the quiz, as always. Although I read it, and Charlotte will be reading the recap of it in a minute. But I don't create it. Drifter Dave completely creates it. He is the sole creator. Right. Do you know what? I think I'm potentially going to have to say no. We'll leave it for a minute. We're going to take a few more requests. So if you do have requests, get them in 0800 014 1955, because in a minute I am going to say no more requests, because we are kind of getting to that time now. Right, let's play another song. What have you got up there?
1: So this is for Marianne in Gosport, who wants to hear Elvis Presley sing GI Blues.
0: GI Blues. Right, where did I put that one? There you go. I don't always 100% remember where I've put stuff, but I have found it this time. There you go, Marianne. Thank you so much.

0: Occupation GI Blue.
1: Occupation GI Blue.
0: Ready.
2: Okay, I think you've got that back. That back.
3: Oh yeah. That was GI Blues by Elvis Presley for Marianne in Gosport.
2: Thank you so much. Right, we're talking about books that we enjoy. I am currently reading a Bill Bryson book. I don't know if you've ever heard of Bill Bryson.
3: I've heard of him, yeah, I think.
2: So, Bill Bryson is famous for... He kind of writes... It's hard to put him into a category. I suppose... sort of information books. I don't want to say documentaries because he doesn't write it about people, but one of my favorite books, or my favorite book by him, is called American Summer of 1927, and it's all about everything that happened in 1927. That's like whether it's stuff about Charles Lindbergh or stuff about the New York Yankees or just historical stuff that happened. Yeah. I'm currently reading one called, I think it's called Down Under, and it's about when he travelled around Australia. And everything from like meeting the locals to the museums he went to, and it's very funny. He's a very, very funny writer.
3: Yeah.
2: He writes everything just factually. He also wrote a book called The History of Everything, I think it's called. It's called A Short History of Nearly Everything. And it explains, this is the description of it. It explains the history of science in an accessible and entertaining way. It covers topics from the Big Bang to dinosaurs, geology, and human evolution. And he always wins awards. I think his very first famous book, I think, was Notes from a Small Island. And basically he travels around England. And looks at it from a perspective of like, oh, I've never been here before, what's that? He's a British man and he's married to an American woman, and they've spent time living in England and America, so he kind of writes about that a lot as well.
3: Yeah.
2: But he's a very funny, very, very funny man. So I really enjoy his books, and you always learn something when you're reading it. So a few things I learnt when I was reading, I think it's called The History of the Home. And basically he goes around the different rooms in the house and he describes or researches how they came to be. So you know that saying, the chairman of the board?
3: I may have heard it before, yeah.
2: Okay, so somebody who's the chairman of the board is somebody who's like in charge of the meeting or the or the company or whatever. And it all started from way back when people didn't really have furniture. They'd sit on the floor with a board on their lap instead of a dining table. And only one person in the house was allowed to have a chair because they were special. So they'd have the chair and they'd have the board on their lap. And they were the special person in charge, so they were the chairman of the board. And also the saying, above board, you know, if somebody's above board, it's because it came from when you had people around your house and they'd keep their hands on top of the board, so you knew you could trust them because they weren't like stealing things.
3: Oh.
2: So they were above board. So that's the sort of stuff you learn from Bill Bryson. There's lots of interesting things. Loads of things like where the toilet came from, and the first flushing toilet was created by a man called... Now, I'm going to accurately pronounce his name because it is historically correct. So I do apologize if this offends anybody, but I promise you this is real. His name was Thomas Crapper. But the term the crapper is not actually from him. That's recorded in historical books way before he came along. So they called it that, and then he just happened, happy coincidence, that he had that surname.
3: Yeah.
2: So there you go. He invented the first flushing toilet with, you know, where the cistern's like above you and you've got to reach up. Before that, they had soil toilets where they'd effectively flush it, but the soil would fall out and cover it.
3: Yeah.
2: Not quite the same. It's a bit gross, but so yeah, I thought that was a happy coincidence with his name. It's almost like he was meant to do it.
3: Yeah.
2: That was his destiny, to have an invention of a toilet. Okay, we're going to play another song, and then Charlotte will be reading out the quiz questions for you again, and she's going to have an attempt at pronouncing that ridiculous word that I completely butchered. Hopefully she'll do a better job than me. I'm sure she will. I'm sure she will. We've had a bit of a discussion with Janice on how you pronounce it, and we seem to have come up to a solution, I think. We think.
3: Hopefully.
2: What shall we play next? Okay, I'm going to play. This is for Lynn in Pagham. And she says her sister just read a book of the same name. And this is Connie Boswell with Sand in My Shoes from 1941.

0: Okay, awesome. Thank you so much. That was Connie Boswell with Sand in My Shoes from Lynn in Pagham. Thank you, Lynn. And she said her sister just read a book of the same name. Her sister Rita. So good morning to Rita and Lynn. Thank you so much. Right, okay, so we're going to have the quiz. If you think you know the answers or you're very upset about how I butchered the pronunciation of the word, please do call us on 0800 014 1955 or email studio@angelradio.uk. But Charlotte's going to read the answers. No, not the answers. The questions for you again. Here we go.
1: Question one. Which famous situation comedy actress died this week? Question two, part A. Where in England is the Viking Way? And how long is it? And how old is it? What is the largest lake in Central America? What northeastern football team was the first to win the EFL Championship? In 1902, the car speedometer was introduced. What was the maximum speed shown on it? 6A. When did the first marathon, the legendary road run, take place and from where? Part B. What does Nikki mean in relation to the historic run made by... I'm going to go with Pedipides. Hopefully it's that. It's either that or Pedipides, maybe. And then question 7. What in nature is a trumpet creeper?
0: Okay, well done. Thank you so much. I think you did a better job of pronouncing that than I did. I tell you what, actually, do you want to spell the word out quickly?
1: Yeah. P-H-E-I-D-I-P-P-I-D-E-S.
0: Cool. There you can see what we were up against with pronouncing that, but I think you did a better job than me, Charlotte. Thank you so much. Okie dokie, let's do some more music. Do you want to give me one of yours?
1: Yeah, sure. So this is from Wendy in Norwich, who would like to hear Somewhere Over the Rainbow by Judy Garland for her guinea pigs Lucky and Blackie.
0: And Wendy, we are sending you all of our love and positive thoughts today because we know it's a difficult day for you. So this is Judy Garland with Somewhere Over the Rainbow.

0: There you go.
1: Oh, and that... Wait.
0: That was... Was that me or you?
1: That was you.
0: Oh,
1: it wasn't mine.
0: I'm so sorry. That was Somewhere Over the Rainbow by Judy Garland. And I think that was for Wendy. For her guinea pigs. That's right. Blackie and Lucky, if I remember. Thank you so much, Wendy. Do you know what? I've just told you to read, to do a song, and I can't find it. I've got rid of it. So don't do that song. Oh, no, do it. I found it. Never mind. Don't worry. Yeah, scratch okay. that. Back to okay. the original plan.
1: Yeah. This is for Jenny in Hayden Island, who would like to hear Summertime by Jan and Dean.

0: And that was Summertime by Jan and Dean for Jenny in Hayden Island.
1: Thank you so much, Jenny. Jenny always does so well at our quiz. So we've got a few people who always do really well at our quiz, actually.
0: Yeah.
1: Right, I was going to ask you... I've got to ask you some questions about yourself, because okay. I think people want to know. They've known you for a whole week now. Had you ever listened to Angel Radio before, or was it more a case of you're interested in this area and you want, and like we take a work experience students?
0: It was more about being interested in like media and that mm-hmm. sort of field of like stuff. Yeah,
1: it's a pretty cool work experience placement.
0: Yeah,
1: I would have loved to have done something like this in school.
0: Yeah.
1: And what is your favourite era of music, modern or
0: probably more modern, because I haven't really heard. Mm-hmm. The sort of stuff that's played here.
1: Yep.
0: But I've definitely discovered a lot more new stuff being here.
1: You're going to know loads of stuff by the time you leave. Yeah. I bet you hear music, unlike adverts and stuff, and you'll think, I know that song. That's from Angel.
0: Yeah, yeah, like another week here.
1: Yeah, definitely. And what are your favourite subjects at school?
0: I do business, media and music.
1: Okay.
0: So I like them all equally, probably.
1: Business is an awesome one as well.
0: Yeah.
1: I think I did media. I can't remember. It was so long ago now.
0: Yeah.
1: And what do you know what you want to do when you leave school or not yet?
0: I've got like some ideas. Like I probably want to go into something business or media related, mm-hmm. but I haven't really got like a set thing yet.
1: Okay, that's exciting.
0: But that sort of like field.
1: That's very exciting. Cool.
0: Yeah.
1: And what else? What was your worst subject at school? And when I say worst, I don't mean what you were worst at, but I mean, like, what did you enjoy the least? Yeah.
0: Probably chemistry.
1: Yep, that's fair.
0: I just can't understand it.
1: I think your brain is kind of either maths and science or, like, you know, the other way.
0: Like, physics and biology, right? Because that's a lot of maths and, like, general knowledge. But chemistry is just, like, remembering the colour two solutions go in there.
1: My husband's a pharmacist, and his brain, he just gets it, and I'm like, I don't even know what you just said to me.
0: Yeah, that was my worst mock result.
1: Okay. And what year are you in? 10?
0: Year 10, yeah.
1: And you've got year 11 left, and then your GCSEs.
0: Yeah.
1: And then are you going to go to college afterwards?
0: I want to do sixth form and A-levels.
1: Okay, that's cool.
0: I think for me, sixth form would be probably better.
1: Yeah.
0: Because the sixth form I want to go to, there's only about 80 people.
1: Okay.
0: So it's quite a small one. So
1: oh, that's
0: I think
1: nice.
0: That'd be more like... focused on what you want to do.
1: Definitely.
0: Yeah.
1: Awesome. That's really exciting.
0: Yeah.
1: So, other than school, what are your hobbies? Do you have any, maybe you've got like a, do you have a weird hobby or do you just have like normal hobbies, do you think?
0: I think probably normal hobbies.
1: Okay, fair enough.
0: I just like listen to music a lot, read sometimes and all that.
1: Awesome. That's brilliant. Yeah. Cool. Well, my youngest daughter likes crocheting. She's actually she's quite good at it as well. I have no idea how you do it, but
0: my grandma tried to show me once and it just failed.
1: It's very confusing.
0: Yeah, because you've got to do it a certain way. It just doesn't make sense.
1: It's very fiddly as well, I think.
0: Yeah, you do one more move, it just messes it all up.
1: Cool, awesome. Okay, so what are we going to play? I think let's do Terry 2 in Portsmouth's request. And he has requested, this is a great one, Terry, thank you so much. He said, can you please play I Wanna Be Like You

0: Because you're part of the deal, cuz. Laid a secret on me, a man's red fire.
1: But I don't know how to make fire.
0: Now don't try to kid me, man cub. I made a deal with you. What I desire.

0: Say do da ba ba ba da doodle da da da da da.
1: Okay, and that was I Wanna Be Like You from The Jungle Book, and that was requested by Terry Two in Portsmouth. Thank you so much, Terry. I was going to read an email, wasn't I? Okay, so, hello Candace and Charlotte. Back in 2000, my Sunday newspaper, The Observer, put together a panel of authors, literary people, critics, etc., and came up with what they considered to be the 100 best novels in the English language. It started with Pilgrim's Progress in 1678 and ends with True History by the Kelly Gang. Sorry, The True History of the Kelly Gang by Peter Carey, published in 2000. I started the list when I retired in 2015, and I'm currently looking for number 66 on the list. The order is chronological. That one is Joy in the Morning by P.G. Woodhouse. I don't like to buy them online or read them on a tablet. I like to have a book in my hand and try to support independent secondhand bookshops, but I've had no luck with this one so far. Some of the books I've read as a child include Alice in Wonderland, but I've found so many novels so far. Cheers, Graham in Lords Hill. Well, Graham, thank you so much. Do you know what? I agree with you. I love to have a physical book in my hand. There's something so special about a physical book. I do listen to audiobooks, I will admit that, but if I'm going to sit down and read, I want to have an actual piece of paper book in my hand. So if anybody listening knows where or has a copy of Graham would like Joy in the Morning by P.G. Woodhouse. So if you have a copy of it you're no longer using, or you've seen it in a bookstore somewhere, or maybe you own a bookstore, that would be pretty good, owning a bookstore. I quite like to own a bookstore, I think.
2: Yeah, it'd be quite cool.
1: I just spend my time reading. I wouldn't want to sell the one I'm reading. So if you own a bookstore or something, or a library, or anywhere that maybe you have a copy of Joy in the Morning by P.G. Woodhouse, please let us know, because Graham would love a copy. Thank you very much. Thank you for emailing us, Graham. We always love to hear from you. What else do we have? I think that's it for emails, actually. We've not had many emails this morning. Right, hit me with your next song.
2: So it's for Andy in sunny Folkestone, and he would want to hear The Beatles by If I Fell.
1: Okay, where did I put that one? There it is. Here we go, If I Fell.

0: And that was If I Felt by the Beatles for Andy in sunny Folkestone.
1: Thank you so much. Right, let's do a little bit of book history, the history of books. So, before books, in 3200 BC, stories were passed down orally, of course, for thousands of years before writing existed. The earliest known writing developed in Mesopotamia by the Sumerians was using clay tablets. In 3000 BC, ancient Egyptians began writing on papyrus scrolls. And the very first books, in the first century AD, the codex, which were pages bound together along one edge, began replacing scrolls. So kind of the same as what we know of a book today, where it's, you know, you can turn the page. That dates all the way back to the first century AD. And this is the direct ancestor of the modern book. To the 5th and 15th centuries, during the Middle Ages, books were copied entirely by hand by a monk. A single book could take months or years to produce. Isn't that crazy? So the printing revolution in circa 1450, Johannes Gutenberg invented the movable type printing press in Europe. All the way back in 1450, they had a printing press. That's pretty impressive. And then in 1455, the Gutenberg Bible became the first major book printed using movable type in Europe. And obviously that dramatically reduced the cost and the time taken, because one monk printed, like, handwriting a book must have just been...
0: We learned all that in history about the printing press and all that.
1: Oh,
0: and,
1: did you?
0: Writing about how long it took.
1: Wow. No. I didn't realise it was so long ago.
0: Yeah, because everything was, like, obviously spread what the monks wanted.
1: Mm.
0: But it was, like, when you could print what you want, everything just became more, like, well-known and stuff.
1: Okay. Yeah, I bet that did change. You're right, because I never thought of that before. Yeah. If it was just the monks writing it,
0: it would have been like religious texts and stuff. But obviously, if people can print it, it's what people think.
1: Yes. So yeah, like, that's...
0: The whole contents change as well.
1: That's a really interesting point, actually. Never really thought about that. The first ever novel. So in about 1010, The Tale of Genji, written by Murasaki Shikibu in Japan, is widely regarded as the world's first novel, and this one was handwritten. The first printed novel comes in 1605 by Don Quizzo, Quizzotti, Quid, I don't know, by Miguel, they are testing me today, Miguel de Cervantes. He published it. And part two was published 10 years later in 1415. And this is widely considered the first modern novel. Best-selling book of all time, of course, is the Bible. I mean, aside from that, is the one that I just couldn't pronounce, Don Quixote. And that is estimated to have sold 500 million copies, which is a crazy amount. The best-selling book of the 20th century was Lord of the Rings, from 1954 to 1955. That was when it was first printed, and it sold over 150 million copies. The Little Prince sold over 200 million copies, but I think over a wider period, and obviously it's older than the Lord of the Rings, and The Hobbit, 100 million copies. Further facts we have about Wuthering Heights. This was first published in 1847 by Emily Bronte, and it was the only book published by Emily, written by Emily Bronte, and she actually published it under the pen name of Ellis Bell, because women weren't allowed to write back then, and it was shocking. She only wrote one novel, and it was, of course, set on the wild Yorkshire moors. It follows the tragic and obsessive relationship between Heathcliff and Catherine Earnshaw. It did shock many Victorian readers because of the violence, revenge, and moral complex characters. It wasn't actually a success when it was first published. However, today it is considered one of the greatest novels in English literature and an English classic. It is. Have you seen the new... They've redone a programme of it on telly. I think it's on Netflix.
0: I don't think I've seen that. No.
1: Okay, so when I was younger, I did read Wuthering Heights. I still have a copy, but where it's so old, it can be a bit tricky to read. So right. You should watch the program, because it is a really good story.
0: I've heard of it. I've never got around to watching it.
1: I think it's one of those things that when you're younger, you think, oh, why would I ever read that? And then when you're older, you think, oh, I'm so glad I read that, because now I know what people are talking about when they talk about it. Okay, let's have a song. Right, Mike. Hello, Mike. I tell you what, in about... After the song, we're going to do the quiz answers, but we're going to play Mike's song first. Mike has requested Dirty Water by The Standells.

0: And that was the Standells with Dirty Water. So I have been informed that it is Don Quixote. And I would just like to say, in my defense, I did know that to hear it, but I have never seen that written down. So it is not spelt how you pronounce it. That's not my fault. Right, let's do the quiz answers and winners.
1: Drifter Dave from Wellow near the New Forest is pleased to sponsor the quiz on Candace's Late Breakfast Show.
0: Okie dokie, ladies and gentlemen. Question one. Which famous situational comedy or sitcom actress died this week? And it was, of course, I think she was a dame, Penelope Keith. She may not have been a dame. I love Penelope Keith. She did unfortunately pass away this week. Question 2A. Where in England is the Viking Way? And it is Lincolnshire down to Rutland. How long is it and how old is it? It is 149 miles and it is 50 years old. 50 years old? I thought it would be older than that. Question 3. What is the largest lake in Central America? Lake Nicaragua. Question 4. Which Northeastern football team was the first to win the EFL championships? And it was Sunderland. In 1902, the car speedometer was introduced. What was the maximum speed shown on it? So we've had conflicting reports on this one, but I'm willing to accept around about 50 miles per hour. I didn't need to be entirely spot on. Because it wasn't completely clear. So, I mean, the research we had to look at wasn't completely clear. Question 6A. Where did the first marathon, the legendary road run take place and from where? According to legend, Pheidippides, an Athenian courier, ran from the Battle of Marathon to Athens in 490 BC. I wonder if that's where the word marathon comes from. Must be. So 6B, what does Nike mean in relation to the historic run made by Pheidippides? Nike means victory. Ah, so he was probably taking a letter to say there'd been victory or something, maybe.
2: Yeah, that makes sense.
0: Question 7. What in nature, what is a trumpet creeper? It is a plant, a climbing vine. I guess creeper implies it climbs something, doesn't it? So who are the winners?
2: Okay, so Dave in Shepherd's Bush, Alan in Orpington, Jenny in Hailing Island, Jason in Southsea, and Mike on YouTube.
0: Yes, and I tell you what, how many people's that, five?
2: Five.
0: So we didn't get many, we only got five people this morning, which is not very many, but all five of them one. So all five of them are the winners. Uh-huh. They all got the most answers. They got the same amount of answers as each other. So there you go, which is really unusual. So only five people, but all five people are the winners. So well done to all of you. okay, let's have, let's do the outro first. Then we're going to have another song.
1: Candace's quiz was kindly sponsored by Drifter Dave from Wellow near the New Forest.
0: Okie dokie, thank you so much, Dave, again for doing the quiz. Okay, what song shall we play?
2: Okay, this is from Eric in Haverford West, who would like to hear If I Could Write a Book by Ella Fitzgerald.
0: I love this song. Good morning, Eric. I hope you and your daughters are doing very well, and Robert as well. Send them my love. Here is Ella Fitzgerald.

0: And that was If I Could Write a Book by Ella Fitzgerald for Eric in Haverford West.
1: Thank you so much, Eric. Right, we are coming to the end of the show. There's about 13 minutes left. So that's probably, I guess, three, maybe four songs, depending how long they are. How many requests have you got?
0: I've got two.
1: I've got three. So we're not going to fit all of our requests in, but we are going to do our best. Colin in West Wickham, I know you requested Jefferson Airplane with White Rabbit. We were going to link that to our Alice in Wonderland we played earlier. If we get time, we still will. However, we're going to play you Bobby Darin with Mac the Knife, because you said this was related to a book you're reading, and I can't remember what book it was, so please do remind me. But this is Bobby Darin with Mac the Knife.

0: And that was Bobby Darin with Mac the Knife for Colin in West Wickham. Thank you so much, Colin. Right, what we got next?
1: Okay, so this is for Martin, who wants to hear Mr. Lou, I think, by Dick Dell.
0: Thank you so much, Martin. Martin is listening on YouTube.

0: And that was Miss Lou by Dick Dell for Martin.
1: Thank you so much. Okay, what are we going to play next? Let's do Alan in Portsmouth. Thank you, Alan. He said, can you please play this for two ladies that he knows? He only knows the name of one of the ladies called Josie, but he is once said for both Josie and her friend. And he said, this is, please play Max Bygraves with the gong. The gong that sang, or Heart of My Heart, it is also known as.

0: Barber Shop Quartet. Ready, fellas? Sing!
1: Heart of my heart.
0: It's my favorite.
1: I love that melody.
0: I can't think of anything better.
1: Heart of my heart.
0: Wonderful, isn't it?
1: Ring.

0: And that was not the gong that sang. That was the gong, the gang that sang Heart of My Heart by Max Bygraves. I said the gong that sang, and Janice popped ahead and went, did you say gong? I said, no. That's for Alan in Portsmouth. Thank you so much. And that he wanted that to be played for two ladies he knows. One of them is named Josie. Okie dokie. We're going to have to say goodbye. Who is the last request that you have? Who is it from?
1: Jackie
0: in...
1: Yeah. Doesn't say where.
0: Okay. So Jackie, and what did she request?
1: Will I Ever See You Again by Vincent Hart.
0: I'm so sorry, Jackie. I will play that for you next week. I don't have time today. Also, Colin in West Wickham, your second request, Jefferson Aeroplane with White Rabbit. I don't have time for that either. I am sorry. I did look. I was going to try and play one of them, but we just ran out of time. Well, we've been having a great time, I think, haven't we?
1: Really good.
0: And I think next week we'll probably have a new theme, but maybe I'll get Charlotte to think of it before she leaves. Okay. Don't forget... if you do want to join us on YouTube, TikTok or Instagram, Angel Vintage is all you have to search and we will pop up. And please follow us because it does mean we can get more money for the station and it doesn't cost you guys a penny. And we don't send annoying emails or anything, I promise. We just post cool little behind the scenes footage. That is all. Other than that, you had a really quick story about your grandma.
1: Oh, yeah. When she worked in a department store in London, it was like a really fancy, expensive one. And then this lady came in with sunglasses and quite covered, and then she was serving her. Then she recognised the voice, and then she's like, oh, you Ella Fitzgerald? And she's like, oh, yeah. And apparently she was very, like, down-to-earth for celebrity.
0: Oh, cool.
1: Even though she's quite, like, obviously rich, she was very kind.
0: Massively famous. Yeah. That is so cool. Of all the people to meet, Ella Fitzgerald,
1: but apparently
0: definitely.
1: She served a lot of famous people.
0: Oh, really?
1: Yeah, because it was quite like a... It's like the equivalent of, like, Selfridges and all that.
0: Oh, okay.
1: So it was, like, the where the expect rich people shop.
0: Oh, very nice. Yeah,
1: had quite a lot of encounters in London.
0: Is your grandma still alive?
1: Oh, yeah.
0: I'd love to meet her. She sounds brilliant.
1: I did a talk with her on Monday, I think.
0: Oh, did you?
1: Yeah.
0: Oh, brilliant. Oh, please tell her I say hello. That's okay. So cool. And your parents as well.
1: Yeah.
0: Well, Charlotte, has been an absolute pleasure having you here. And thank you so much. And you're going to be on this afternoon, aren't you?
1: Yeah, 1 o'clock.
0: 1 o'clock with Mark and Josie. Mark is outside now. I can hear his voice creeping into the show. We're going to have to say goodbye.
1: Yeah.
0: Thank you guys so much for joining us. Don't forget to drink lots of water and to please wear sunscreen or stay inside because I don't want to have dehydrated, burnt listeners. Please, thank you. Have a great weekend. And it's goodbye from me, Candace.
1: And from Charlotte.
0: Yeah, thank you guys. See you later. We're going to play you out with John Barry and All the Time in the World. Yeah.

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0: Connie Francis and Stupid Cupid. And today's Spotlight on a Star has featured Connie Francis. I'm Les Peckham, many thanks for listening, and I hope that you'll join me the next time I turn the spotlight on a star. Bye for now.
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6: Hello and welcome to the Angel Radio Lunchtime Concert, a varied selection of popular classical music, introduced by Pete Pitman. In today's concert, we'll once again be looking at the work of the well-known British Chamber Orchestra, the Academy of St.

Martin in the Fields, formed in the 1950s by Neville Mariner as a small conductorless string group. Taking its name from the church in Trafalgar Square, where it gave its first concert, the ASMF has grown greatly in size and stature over the years, and now has a truly wide repertoire and an enviable archive of recordings. Our first work today is by Tchaikovsky. In 1871, the composer's first string quartet was given its premiere in Moscow. Since then, the rather melancholic second movement Andante Cantabile has become popular in its own right in a version for string orchestra.

the second movement of Tchaikovsky's String Quartet No. 1 in an arrangement for string orchestra, played there by the Academy of St. Martin in the Fields, conducted by Neville Mariner. And now to a movement extracted from a string quintet and arranged for string orchestra. In 1875, the Czech composer Antonín Dvořák wrote his String Quintet No. 2. Unusually, this had five movements instead of the usual four, but Dvořák, concerned that the inclusion of two slow movements in the piece made it too long, withdrew the second movement intermezzo and reworked it as the Nocturne for Strings.

The strings of the Academy of St. Martin in the Fields under Neville Mariner, playing Dvorak's Nocturne for Strings in B major, Opus 40. First performed in Vienna in 1762, Christoph Willibald Gluck's opera, Orfeo et Eurydice, is based on the myth of Orpheus. Here from the opera is the Dance of the Blessed Spirits.

Neville Mariner conducting the Academy of St. Martin in the Fields in the Dance of the Blessed Spirits from Gluck's most popular opera, Orfeo ed Euridice. To end today's concert, the Academy of St. Martin in the Fields perform a much-loved piece by J.S. Bach. Here, from the cantata number 147, is Jesu, Joy of Man's Desiring.

0: That performance by the Academy of St. Martin in the Fields under Neville Mariner of Jesu, Joy of Man's Desiring from J.S. Bach's Cantata No. 147 brings to an end today's concert. I hope you can join me again soon for another lunchtime concert. Until then, from me, Pete Pittman, it's goodbye for now.
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2: Hello, my name is David Lanchbury. I'm a retired RAF officer, and I'm speaking to all the other ex-members of the Royal Air Force and Women's Royal Air Force out there who are listening. 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Today I'm a volunteer at the Bognor Regis branch of the RAF Association, and I'd like to extend a warm invitation to you to come and join us. 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We're open 7 days a week from 11:30 onwards. 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

And on this week's show, I'm featuring the fabulous sound of the Robert Morton pipe organ in Lowe's Ohio Theatre, Columbus. I can't think of a better opening than the State Song of Ohio.

current artist in residence at the Ohio Theatre and organ builder extraordinaire Clark Wilson with Beautiful Ohio, published in 1918, which became the state song in 1989. The theatre opened in 1928 as part of the Lowe's chain of movie palaces and was saved from demolition in 1969 when it was completely restored. Now a performing arts centre, it still contains its original Robert Morton pipe organ, albeit that it has been enlarged through the years. Early on in Bill Dalton's musical career in the 1930s, he was the staff organist at the Ohio Theatre for 5 years, and in 1972 he was brought back to the venue to play the Robert Morton in concert. An LP followed shortly, from which I've chosen this lush arrangement of Mood Indigo.

Hector Oliveira, a Brazilian-born artist who now makes his home in the USA, can always be counted on for an individual approach to the pieces he plays, and this track of Cole Porter's I Love Paris is no exception. Currently, Hector plays theatre pipes very rarely, preferring electronic and classical instruments.

Hector Oliveira with I Love Paris, playing the Robert Morton Pipe Organ in the Ohio Theatre Columbus, probably in the 1970s. Dennis James has been a frequent performer on that Robert Morton through the years, although now he's better known as one of America's top silent film accompanists. From 1975 to 1989, he was the artist in residence at the Ohio, during which time he released several long play albums. And from one such LP comes this classic novelty, the Japanese.

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1: From 1933 to 1943, the four-manual console of the Robert Morton was presided over by Roger Garrett. He was also responsible for the staging of local productions at the theatre and broadcast for three local radio stations. Fortunately, Concert Recording published an album of Roger's recorded in the hi-fi era. This is one of Rudolf Frimmel and Herbert Stutthart's songs from the 1937 film The Firefly, in which it was sung by Alan Jones, The Donkey Serenade.

Perhaps I should have programmed this next track at the end of today's show, but I have something more dramatic in mind for that. This is another recording from Bill Dalton, Buddy De Silva and Robert Cash's very evocative 1924 hit, When Day Is Done.

The Ohio Theatre's Robert Morton and Bill Dawson's exquisite arrangement of When Day Is Done. Well, it's not quite done yet. Raising the tempo, it's back to Dennis James and an item from an album called At the Movies. Although published in 1926, Babyface didn't appear in the film until 1929, where it was featured by none other than Eddie Cantor. Dennis gives it the sparkling Ohio Theatre treatment.

I'm very much looking forward to my return to the Ohio in Columbus in July, since it's some 30 years since my last visit. Clark Wilson is playing the closing concert of the American Theatre Organ Society Annual Convention, which is based this year in Cleveland, Ohio. So I'm going to close the show with a track that Clark recorded during a concert there in the early 1990s, and as mentioned, it's one of the more dramatic transcriptions that is quite popular, played on theatre pipes, Wagner's Prelude to Act 3 of Lohengrin.

Thanks for your company today. I hope that you've enjoyed these tracks recorded on the more or less original Robert Morton in Lowe's Ohio Theatre, Columbus. Next week, I'll be featuring the Wurlitzer in the long-gone Paramount, later Odeon, Manchester. Before I go, let me remind you of my website, hotpipes.eu, where you'll find lots of archived one-hour and half-hour shows, plus links to many other related websites, and to what's on information around the world of theatre pipes. Until next time, this is Steve Ashley and Hot Pipes, wishing you adieu.

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3: 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In fact, direct from 23 Railway Cuttings East Cheam, we have Tony Hancock. 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
7: 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Now, have you any assistance?
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3: Now, where was I? I was hilariously interrupted by Mr. Kenneth Williams there. Onwards. Whimsy, hearsay, the odd curtain twitch, and a name drop here and there.
11: You buffoon!
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0: Let's visit mighty Manhattan and gaze at those skyscrapers tall.
1: We'll see South Pacific.
0: Ah, your dreams are terrific.

0: All right, Mr. Hancock. You can get dressed now.
1: Doctor, tell me the truth. How bad is it? Don't spare me. I'd rather know. Doctors, man to man. How long have I got?
0: Now, look, Mr. Hancock,
1: You don't have to break it to me gently. I'm a grown man. I understand these things. Just tell me what is wrong with me.
0: You

0: You really want to know?
1: Yes.
0: You've got flat feet.
1: Flat feet? Oh, no, not that.
2: Steady, Hancock. Chin up, lad, be brave.
1: I'll enjoy myself in what little time I have left. That's what I'll do. I'll take all my money out of the bank. Be gay. Tragic, heartbroken clown that I am.
2: Hey, wait a minute. Flat feet's not serious.
0: Of course.
1: Isn't that all I've got wrong with me?
0: That's all. I've given you a thorough examination, and I can find nothing organically wrong with you.
2: Nothing? Are you sure?
0: Positive. I've examined your heart, your liver, I've examined your head, and I assure you there's nothing there. There's nothing wrong with you.
2: Then have another look. I demand you find something wrong with me. I'm not paying 7 and 5 a week for nothing.
0: Mr. Hancock, for the last time, I tell you there's nothing seriously wrong with you. Be brave. Face up to it. You're a fit man.
2: Then how do you account for me turns? Me dizzy spells. I get breathless, you know. I really do. I go all over tiswas.
0: I've diagnosed all that.
2: Yes?
0: You're too fat.
2: Thank you for being so tactful. Listen, I've got a perfect figure. I am solid bone and muscle.
0: I've told you I've examined your head. Let's face it. Now, come along, let's face it. You are grossly overweight.
2: Rubbish.
0: Now, the trouble is, you eat too much. Let's go on a diet immediately. In future, one meal a day only.
2: How big?
0: 2 raw carrots and a plate of prunes.
2: 2 raw carrots and a plate of prunes?
0: That's right. And I'll see you in a month's time.
2: Not if I stick to that diet, you won't.
0: And another thing, exercise is what you want. Strenuous exercise, as much as you can get.
2: How about a fast game of chess?
0: No. Running, jumping, an hour in the gym every day. Make a new man of you. Now, run along. And remember what I told you? You've got nothing to worry about. There's absolutely nothing wrong.

0: And the doctor said I haven't got very long to go. It's a miracle how I've managed to last this long. He said I'm the bravest man who ever walked into his surgery. But there's nothing he can do for me. I just got to wait.
1: Why, Tony, darling, I didn't realize it was so serious.
0: Oh, well, that's the way things are. It's always the good that go first. Pluck another grape for me. I feel my strength ebbing.
1: Oh, my poor Tony. Isn't there anything we can do?
0: No. It's too late for that. Lay in bed all day. Don't move a muscle, he said. I mustn't exert myself. I've got to be waited on hand and foot. Pass another bunch of bananas.
1: Tony, it just won't seem the same without you.
0: Steady, Maury, don't give way. Be brave, I'm not in too much pain. Yet. Come on, chin up, look. I'm smiling.
1: You're just the bravest person I've ever met.
0: Well, there's nothing to be miserable about. I may live for days. Pass the chocolates.
2: I'm healthy, I'm full of life. Hiya, Moira, hiya, Tub. Say, what's everybody looking so miserable about? This place looks like a mortuary.
0: No, Bill, not yet.
2: Oh, come on, Tub, it's a beautiful afternoon. Come on, get up out of bed.
0: No, I don't think I'd better. It's not in my condition. Pass me a sausage.
2: Say, what gives?
1: Bill, I think you ought to know. Tony won't be with us for very much longer.
2: Is that right?
0: Yes, I'm afraid so. I might go any minute now.
2: I'll go and book your ticket.
0: You needn't look so pleased. Here's me, laying here, helpless. Any more meat pie left? Oh, thanks. Cut the crust off for me, Maura.
1: Yes.
0: As I was saying, I expected a bit more sympathy, Curler. Callous, that's what you are, callous.
2: Well, you look so healthy.
0: Ah, but that's one of me symptoms. A rose always looks its prettiest just before it drops off.
2: All right, Rose, what's wrong with you?
0: What's wrong with me? Oh, yes, the name, yes. Phetitis flatulus.
2: Never heard of it.
0: Haven't you? There's a lot of it in the police force.
2: And it's serious, huh?
0: Yes. You come over all weak and hungry. All you can do is lay in bed all day and stuff yourself.
2: Then what are you worrying about? You've been doing that for years.
0: I'm not going to argue about it. I'm a sick man.
3: All right, Bill. I'll get it.
4: It's not hard to imagine, chums. I think that phone call's going to land Hancock in a big load of double trouble. Back to proceedings here on The Tingle Factor. Let's get away from it all. An invitation to do just that from Martha Tilson and then Benny King and perhaps from the marvellous Ben E. King. Now, chums, it's Everly time.

If you ever get the chance to get your hands on a copy of the Everly Brothers' first Warner Brothers LP, it's Everly Time. It's absolutely crammed with fantastic tracks. Chet Atkins on guitar, the Crickets backing him up on a lot of the tracks. And that's what you do to me. An example of what I'm talking about. Onwards. Drop the coin right into the slot. You know what it's all about. Those lovely Garcia coffee machines, jukebox banging away in the corner, Pyrex cups and saucers with little spoons, Formica tables, plastic chairs, steamed up windows, and lots of Lambrettas and motorbikes outside. Now, did you read the Daily Express in the 50s, 60s and 70s? And do you remember a cartoon strip called Jeff Hawke? Well, the man who created that was an incredible character called Sidney Jordan. Now, Sidney worked on a cartoon strip called Jeff Hawke in the Daily Express for 20 years. Sort of Dan Dare, Journey into Space theme. It started when he came down from Scotland with his drawings and cartoon and was wandering around Fleet Street looking for a job. And by sheer accident, he met some people in the Fleet Street area. And I had some drawings under my arm and was looking at some artwork on a wall in an entrance. And some people came in, bumped into me, and all my drawings fell out in the road. And they said, "Are these yours?" And he said, "Yes." He said, "Are you an artist?" I said, "Well, I'm trying to be." And they said, "Hey, look, we've got some sponsorship from sort of Keep Fit and Ladies magazines to put together some drawings and cartoons. Why don't you come and join us?" And that led to him working on the Daily Express way back in 1958. And one of his cartoons in 1959, the Jeff Hawke comic strip, Mr. Hawke landed on the moon with his crew, and they left a plaque from all earthly Homo sapiens saying, "2nd of August 1959, the first Earth moon landing." Well, this was incredible because the Apollo landing, 16th of July 1969, was predicted by Sidney and his Jeff Hawke spaceship chums in a cartoon strip. Of course, all sorts of people were interviewing him and asking him if he was a far-seeing person. And Patrick Moore invited him onto his very popular programme on the television, completely ignored them, didn't introduce them, thought they were moon nuts. And, well, he said it was great fun. The whole thing was absolutely unbelievable. And that seems to happen to me all through my life. And then Mr. Sidney Jordan had another marvellous bit of luck, because he got in, as it were, because Matt Aitken, who was a famous Spitfire fighter pilot, he fought in the Battle of Britain, and he was Lord Beaverbrook's son. And he complimented me on the authenticity of the Spitfires in my Jeff Hawke series. And from then onwards, I really couldn't go wrong. The strip ran for over 20 years. And I met Dot. "If we want to talk about coffee bars," he said. Dot then came onto the conversation. I said, "Well, what coffee bars did you frequent when you first met?" She said, "Oh, L'Auberge, up there on Richmond Hill." And that knocked me bandy, because that was my local coffee bar at that time. And we'd go there, especially on Sundays, and go down and watch the Rolling Stones. And she said, "Yes, I had a Ford Prefect car with an orange box for a seat. I used to go with a big gang there." So I said, "Do you mind, let's pick out who was there?" She said, "Oh, there was the Stones, the Pretty Things, the Yardbirds." It was absolutely a night not to be missed. So I'm going to have to pop the coins into the slot for you with those aforementioned artists. And I tell you what, I'm going to enjoy this more than you. And I've really enjoyed Sidney Jordan. Dot and Sidney, thank you so much for a contribution like this.

sydneyjordan.lordbeaverbrook. Max Akin just shows you. You get all the hoi polloi on the tingle factor. And they listen, you know. Down the road a piece, Rolling Stones off one of those early LPs. Wish You Would, who followed the Rolling Stones into the Crawdaddy Club, which was in the Station Hotel at the bottom of Richmond Hill. And on top of the hill was L'Auberge Coffee Lounge. Never missed a Sunday night there. And of course, the Pretty Things played in Richmond, also at the Cabbage Patch. And of course, Rosalind. That was an anthem, that. The fabulous Dick Taylor, resident at Ventnor on the Isle of Wight to this day on lead guitar. What a band. They were the sort of rougher version of the Rolling Stones. Never missed a gig if they were round my way. Better move on, but we had so much in common, didn't we? We will meet up, and I've got Sydney Jordan's personal card here. He's an artist too now, of course, and has his own website. Check him out. Calling all you imaginers and dreamers out there, it's your time. Yes, we imagine Elvis busying himself round Gladys and Vernon's home, all the time listening to that valve-driven, Baker-like, rather dusty radio. Pop, calypso, jazz, blues, musicals, R&B, you name it, it was on that radio. And we ask you the question, did any of these tracks influence Elvis in future life? Well, how about this?

0: Lordy, Miss Claudy, Elvis Presley sure was enjoying that. Direct from his own record collection, Vicki Nelson's Like a Baby. What a cover that just was by Elvis.
1: He recorded that, of course, from Elvis's Back, his first studio album, when he came out of the army in 1960. And I'll tell you what, that album really is something. And also, somebody who has really got the cheek of the devil is Mr. Anthony Hancock. And there's just been made phone call.
2: Hello? Oh, Doctor. You want to speak to who? Tony? But that's impossible. He's much too weak to answer the phone. Where is he? Well, you should know. He's only doing what you told him. Yes. He's lying in bed eating. Carrots and prunes? Oh, no. Well, meat pies, sausages, bananas, cream buns, and a... Doctor! He is not a lazy fat slob. He's a very sick person. Well, I'm very sorry to hear about your Aunt Fanny, but it's my Tony that I'm worried about. I beg your pardon? There isn't? But he said... Yes, but he don't... Oh, but... Oh, I see. Nothing at all? Oh, I see. Thank you for telling me, Doctor. Yes, don't worry. I'll see he does. Yes, leave everything to me. Goodbye.
3: Maura! Maura! Come and turn the pages of my book.
2: Get up.
3: Eh?
2: Get up. Up on those big fetitis flatterers of yours.
3: Maura, I can't. I don't. I'm ill. I might not even reach the door.
2: With my foot behind you, you will. Do you know who I was talking to on the phone?
3: My solicitor, undertaker, flower shop.
2: Your doctor.
3: Oh, yeah. Did my name crop up in the conversation?
2: It did.
3: If I was to tell you that man was the biggest liar I've ever met, you wouldn't believe me, would you?
2: No.
3: Then I'd better think of something else, wouldn't I?
4: What did the quack say, Moira?
2: He said there was nothing whatsoever wrong with Tony.
3: Rubbish.
4: You mean he's fit?
2: What's it to be?
3: All right, I'll do it. I'll start slimming. What do I have to do first?
2: Put yourself under an expert, someone who specializes in getting people physically fit.
4: Wait a minute, I know the very place.
3: Where?
4: Sid's gym.
3: Not Sid James gym.
4: Yeah.
3: I did it. No.
4: No, but Tub.
3: No, I'm having nothing more to do with Sidney James. The man is a felon.
4: But Tub. No. He gets to work on you, he'll take pounds off you.
3: He always does, bundles of them.

0: The first track you heard there was Cliff Richard, of course, and Apron Strings, his cover of the Billy the Kid Emerson's original. And if you play the Cliff version and the Billy the Kid one after the other, it's hard to tell which one's which. And of course you'll find Apron Strings on the B-side of Cliff's first ever number one, Living Doll. And that was followed by the magnificent guitar tango, The Shadows' magnum opus. Absolutely stunning, I'm sure you'll agree. And so is Oliver, because it's time for Oliver's choice. Step up to the microphone, young man. He's the master of juggling with a cup of tea or a pot of coffee and Sammy the Cat. And I must say today he's looking very boutique. Over to you, young man.
1: For this verse of Oliver's Choice, I shall be wearing my black turtleneck, my dark round-frame glasses, beret. If I had sandals, I'd be wearing those too, as we are going to be lending our ear in a very casual way to Barbara Evans as she tells us all about her beatnik daddy.

0: Barbara Evans arranging to meet her beatnik daddy at the local coffee shop there. That was in October 1959 on the RCA Victor label, backed with, of course, A Game of Poker, written by Johnny Mercer. But Beatnik Daddy was written by Cy Coben, most well known for writing Nobody's Child and I Want to Play House with You. Over to you, Dad.
1: Mum and I enjoyed that enormously, Oliver. And, hey, what's on your mind today, Tina? You've got a lovely big smile on your face. But then you always have.
2: Oh, we enjoyed our week in Cornwall, didn't we? Had a great time.
1: I always love going there. I used to go there years ago. Hitchhike down with all my chums. We'd all meet up in St Ives.
2: Yeah, I didn't think much of the Cornish pasties, though. I think we give them a miss.
1: They always smell nice and look nice, don't they, though?
2: They do, but don't taste so good. Anyway, I better get unpacking. See you later. Bye.
1: Oh, I do feel much better for that. I'm sure, like me, you're wondering how Mr. Anthony Hancock's fitness programme is progressing with the assistance of Mr. Sidney Balmoral James and Moira Lister. Let's listen in.
3: Can you do anything for him, Mr. James?
4: Well, it'd be a waste of time giving him exercises. You know the best thing for him? Fighting. Put him in the ring. That'll get his weight down.
3: Oh, no. No, no. I'm not letting Tony go into a boxing ring. He's got no idea. He'll be massacred. Why, he couldn't even punch his way out of a paper bag.
4: Well, no, not those big brown ones, no. Look, I don't want him to fight anybody. He just needs exercise. All he need do is some shadow boxing.
3: What odds will you give me on the shadow?
4: All right, don't worry. I'll get one of the boys to spar with him. Oi, Punchy!
5: Here, wait a minute. Oh, no forehead there. He's the champion, isn't he?
4: Yes. Punchy!
6: Hello.
4: Mr. Hancock here wants you to put the gloves on with him.
6: A pleasure. Me punching bag's busted.
5: I don't think I'll bother. I'll get me exercise somewhere else. Ta-ta! I'll go home and take me goldfish out for a run. Hello.
4: I tell you, you got nothing to worry about. Get those gloves on and get in that ring.
5: No, I don't want to.
6: Ah, you're yeller.
7: Hey, did you hear that, Tub? He said you're yeller.
5: Yes. Observant, isn't he?
4: Come on now, let's get started. Remember, Hancock, when he comes towards you, keep moving.
5: I will.
4: Seconds out.
3: Bill! Bill! I can't watch it.
7: Well, come on, let's go over and pick up the pieces.
3: All right. Look, what's going on over there? The ring's crowded with people. Who are they?
7: Newspaper reporters looking for a story, probably asking the champ for all the gory details.
8: I just want to ask one more question for my readers. That punch you knocked him out with, what do you call it?
5: I don't know. I just lashed out and thumped him one.
9: Unknown boxer knocks out champion.
10: Punchy McGurk, the leading contender for the British heavyweight title, is still unconscious after being sensationally knocked out during training by two-ton Tony Hancock, the unknown boy from Birmingham. It's reported that if Punchy McGurk doesn't come up for his fight with the reigning British champion at the White City tomorrow night, his manager, Mr. Sidney James, will forfeit the purse of £5,000. He can find a substitute to take Punchy McGurk's place.
1: Well, that was a turn-up, wasn't it? Stand by for future events. It's bound to be a disaster. And now it's time for me to get that big black box out. Wind it up. Lift that heavy arm across with a new needle, of course, because it's time for Stars on 78 RPM. And as usual, chums, this time round, they're absolutely, well, they're double bangers.

0: A big fave on Stars on 78 RPM there. Mildred Bailey and her orchestra, one of my big faves, chums, and Lover, bracket, Come Back to Me, close bracket, and that version was from 1948, and followed by Ginger Rogers from the 1936 black and white movie Follow the Fleet. That was starring Fred Astaire, of course, and Let Yourself Go. I wonder what Tony Hancock's been up to.
1: Look, I guarantee you won't get hurt. This is the idea. We put you in to take Punchy's place. They're all calling you the new wonder boy anyway. So I save my 5,000 nickel, right? I go out and get all the money I can lay hands on and put it on the other bloke. Then you lay down in the second round. Tony boy, we can't go wrong. You take a dive, I clean up, and you get the loser's purse money. £600.
2: Come on, Tony. Let me help you on with your gloves.
3: All right. Pass them over.
2: Oh, you've dropped them.
4: Say, what have you got in those gloves?
3: Oh, just a few trinkets to bring me luck.
4: Empty them out. Well, how do you like that? Four horseshoes, a bus, rabbits, put a cast iron clover and a big lump of coal.
3: I'm just a superstitious old fool.
0: Well, of course, Hancock somehow wins. Sid loses all his money, and it's happy ever after. Ridiculous, I know. Well, thanks for tuning in, chums, and thanks, Ray Galton and Alan Simpson, for your fabulous scripts. Hattie, Bill, Sid, Tony, and Kenneth Williams for great performances. And a big thank you, of course, to Oliver and Tina Turtle. And all that leaves me to do now is to put the cat out. Over and out. That's all.
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0: Hello there, I'm Alan Burnett and I'm proud to be chairman of Portsmouth Pensioners Association, also known as Pompey Pensioners. We have our meetings every month in Portsmouth Guildhall, and anybody of a certain age is welcome to our meetings. 1:30 in Portsmouth Guildhall in the council chamber. 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
1: 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Today I'm a volunteer at the Bognor Regis branch of the RAF Association, and I'd like to extend a warm invitation to you to come and join us. 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

0: Hurrah, hurrah, it's Marky and me.
1: That was a bit extra in that one there.
0: I should have said I, Marky and I, shouldn't I?
1: There was an extra hurrah, hurrah.
0: Yes.
1: In there.
0: Aren't you fortunate? You got an extra one.
1: Extra hurrah, hurrah. How are you?
0: Okay.
1: Sure?
0: Is it hot and bothered?
1: It is hot, isn't it?
0: Yes, of course, yes. But glad to be here to present the show with you.
1: We've got a bit of a breeze coming in.
0: Yes.
1: Not much.
0: It's an outside, it's only a gentle breeze, isn't it?
1: It's a gentle breeze. We've got the two fans going on in here in the studio, so if you do hear a sort of whoosh, it is just the fans. They've got two air conditioning units going out there in the reception for the ladies.
0: And we're still boiling, aren't we?
1: And we're still boiling.
0: Yes.
1: Anyway, have you had a good week, mate?
0: It's flown by, yes.
1: Can you believe?
0: Yes, I'm glad to be back in doing the show with you because I love it.
1: It's Friday.
0: It's Friday again.
1: Goes quick, doesn't
0: it? Just like that.
1: And this is the first Friday programme of July.
0: Yes. Oh, right.
1: 3rd of July today,
0: we're
1: look.
0: We're halfway through the year.
1: Yeah, it's Christmas round the corner, look.
0: Oh, don't.
1: 26 weeks or thereabouts.
0: Oh, don't remind me.
1: No, 25 weeks or thereabouts.
0: It flies by, doesn't it?
1: It does, doesn't it?
0: Oh,
1: it's all,
0: dear.
1: It's all downhill from now. Brilliant. Lovely to have you company.
0: Yes. Knew it's going to be a great show.
1: We hope it's going to be
0: a great
1: show.
0: We're going to have some super requests, as we always do.
1: We never get let down, do we?
0: No.
1: On a Friday afternoon.
0: And we get super information of all what they're doing, and we love it.
1: Yeah, we do. We do. We love being here on a Friday afternoon.
0: Yes.
1: We hope you love being with us
0: on
1: a Friday afternoon as well. Thank you ever so much. A very good afternoon to you. It is Mark and Josie, along with Charlotte, who finishes today, bless her, after a little bit of work experience.
0: Yes.
1: We've also got... Chris
0: in reception. Chris working hard as well.
1: She's in reception for us as well. Waiting to take your calls with your request and dedication programme, because this, after all, is your programme.
0: Yes.
1: You choose that music that we play every Friday between now and 3:30.
0: And don't we love it?
1: Don't we just?
0: We love the surprises that you send, the music you are. I've known that for years. Wonderful.
1: Yeah. And when that all faders down, it's like a karaoke Friday in
0: definitely,
1: here.
0: Definitely, yes.
1: Lovely. And once again, thanks for your company. Thanks for inviting us into your homes. Now then, if there's something we can play for you, like I say, this is your programme. You choose that music. All you need to do is give us a call, 0800 014 1955. You can give us a call on 023 924 819. You can even send us a lovely email.
0: Oh, yes, please, to Josie, Josie, at angelradio.uk.
1: There you go.
0: Telling us all about yourselves as well as the request.
1: Yeah, nosy Josie there.
0: Yes, I am. I love it when you give us all the info and all the lovely things you're doing out there.
1: Those are the telephone numbers. That's the email to get your requests played with us this afternoon from now till 3:30. We'll also have Graham in Limington's quiz question, as he always does on a Friday, and we thank him for that. It's where you could become one of
0: Graham's greats,
1: just by answering his question and getting yourself down on that list. I think that's it. Telephone numbers, email, Graham's quiz question. I think we're ready.
0: So I can read the fetter.
1: Off you go, fruitcake.
0: Right then, I'm fired up now. For Linda and Ken in Hemel Hempstead, hello to you both. The one and only super duper Elvis, Can't Help Falling in Love.

0: Right, we had Linda and Ken in Hemel Hempstead, the superb Elvis, and Can't Help Falling in Love.
1: Yeah, what a way to start the program.
0: Superb.
1: Wonderful. Thank you to Linda and Ken in Hemel Hempstead.
0: Thank you both, yes.
1: For getting us underway this Friday afternoon with that one from The King, and there'll no doubt be plenty more as the program goes on.
0: Oh, hurrah.
1: So lovely stuff. So we're off and running then, and thank you very much for your company. Thanks for inviting us into your homes to entertain you as much as you entertain us with some great music.
0: Yes.
1: We never have a bad Friday,
0: no,
1: do we?
0: We get superb choices every week, don't we?
1: We certainly do. Graham Limington, he's been on the phone.
0: Hi, Graham.
1: We also played Barbara Streisand there, The Shadow of Your Smile.
0: Yes.
1: Graham in Limington's been on the phone. Thank you, Graham, with his quiz question.
0: Oh, thanks, Graham.
1: A three-parter today. Yeah. So
0: is it difficult?
1: Three answers. For me, it was.
0: Oh, yes.
1: For me, it was.
0: So it's bound to be for me.
1: So, I think you'll be all right.
0: I might surprise you. You never know.
1: Well, it falls in your era.
0: Oh, does it?
1: Yeah, 1933 to 1960.
0: Oh, you little rude thing, yeah. You should not discuss a woman's age.
1: You haven't denied it, that's the
0: it's
1: thing.
0: It's all right, folks. 1930, whatever. My mother was born later than that.
1: Yeah, 1933 to 1960 is the era. So we'll do Graham and Limington's quiz question in about 15 minutes from now. So time to grab your pens, pencils and paper if you want to become one of
0: Graham's greats.
1: We're also going to read out as many emails as we can throughout the programme. We thank you once again, as we do every Friday, for taking the time to pop us an email or two. We're going to read as many as we can out.
0: Yes.
1: Throughout the afternoon. And apologies if we don't get round to reading yours.
0: Yes.
1: But they are all read.
0: Yes, and we enjoy them.
1: Yes, we do. Requests are coming in thick and fast. I've got a huge pile here already, so if there is something we can play for you, now is the time to give us a call and let us know. 0800 014 1955 or 023 924 8188, or you can pop us an email.
0: Oh yes, to me, Josie, Josie at angelradio.uk.
1: There we go. And you can use those telephone numbers and that email to send your answers to Graham's quiz this afternoon. We'll do some emails after I play this from Mr. Tom Jones.

0: Ah, oh, good old Tom.
1: Yes.
0: Tom Jones, and it's not unusual. Angel yeah. Radio, Friday afternoon. Let's let's pop across to some of the emails. One here from Lee in Weymouth. Good afternoon, Lee.
1: Hello, Lee.
0: Lee popped an email to us at 9 o'clock this morning.
1: Oh, wow.
0: Or thereabouts.
1: Bright spark.
0: Yeah, it says, "Hi, Josie and Mark. Could you please play Fireball XL5?
1: Oh, yes.
0: By Don Spencer." He said, "This was my very first ever 45 single."
1: Oh, wow.
0: He said, "My mum took me into our local record shop, asked for it to be played in a listening booth."
1: Yes, that's
0: what. Do you remember the listening booth?
1: Gosh, yes.
0: Yeah, I don't remember the listening booth.
1: Yeah, you could go in, and it had to be the big places, you know, not the little one up the corner, you know.
0: Yeah, yeah.
1: Yeah, all these things have made it simple.
0: Yeah. He said, "I was probably about 8 years old." He said, "I still have that 45.
1: Oh, well, don't be worth a fortune.
0: It, yeah. Many years later, I was fortunate enough to work at Pinewood, where I met Derek Meddings, who was the special effects supervisor who helped create Fireball, Thunderbird, Supercar, Stingray, Captain Scarlet."
1: Oh, my goodness.
0: He said, "All my favourite TV programmes from my childhood." See, I love Thunderbirds.
1: Just like that.
0: I love Captain Scarlet, Stingray.
1: Oh, the boys loved it, yeah.
0: I love the signature tune for Stingray. Marina, Aquamarina.
1: That's right, yes.
0: Love it. Brilliant.
1: Brilliant.
0: And Captain's... Brilliant. He said, "Wonderful." He said, "Many thanks for the best show on Angel Radio."
1: Oh, thank you.
0: Lee from Weymouth. Lee, thank you very much indeed, my friend. Hope you're well on this Friday, rather warm Friday afternoon. Email from, of course, our dear friends Linda and Ken and Hemel Hempstead.
1: Hello, Ken.
0: Who sent us a load of kisses.
1: Oh, thank you.
0: And, of course, got our programme off to a start this morning.
1: Yes.
0: It says, "Good afternoon, you lovely threesome." She says, "I do hope you're all well this Friday."
1: Yes, thanks.
0: And looking forward to an afternoon of fun and fantastic music. Please could you play Before 2:15 Elvis Can't Help Falling in Love, which we did.
1: Wonderful, yeah. Thank you.
0: It's the ultimate love song, sung with such ease and emotion.
1: Yes.
0: I love it. Yeah,
1: beautiful.
0: So do we.
1: Absolutely beautiful, yes.
0: Thank you so much. Take care, all of you, and have a good weekend. It's going to be a hot one.
1: Oh, crikey.
0: It certainly is. With love as always, Linda and Ken and Hemel Hempstead. What looks like about 300 kisses here.
1: Oh, thanks, Linda and Ken.
0: But they go on to say you'll have to share the kisses by three.
1: Oh, we will, don't
0: which
1: worry.
0: Which is you and I.
1: Yes.
0: and little Charlotte. Yeah.
1: Just like that.
0: Good afternoon to Clive, listening in Southampton.
1: Hello, Clive.
0: Clive, thank you for your company. Hope you're well. He says, "Hi, Mark and Josie. Could you play L-O-V-E?
1: Yes.
0: Nat King Cole."
1: Oh, wonderful. Oh,
0: he says, "I'll never ever get fed up with listening to this wonderful voice.
1: No.
0: A great favourite of my mum and dad. Sadly, no longer here, but they were married just short of 60 years."
1: Oh, wonderful.
0: Wonderful.
1: Yes.
0: My wife and I are looking forward to next September when we get to be 40 years married.
1: Oh, they'll see you soon. Catch your mum and dad's ones years
0: good
1: up.
0: 4-0.
1: Yes.
0: As always, you two present a great show between you. Lots of love with millions of kisses. Millions.
1: Oh, yeah. Wow. Have a look later.
0: From Clive in Southampton.
1: Thank you, Clive.
0: Thank you. We'll get that on for you very shortly.
1: Much appreciated.
0: To our lovely friends down there in Cosham.
1: Oh, who's that?
0: I'm talking Claire, little Phoebe, Nanny Sarah.
1: Hello to you all.
0: Lovely to have you company. Hope you're staying nice and cool. It says, "Good afternoon, Mark and Josie. Hope you're well," which we are, aren't we?
1: Yes, thank you.
0: This week, me, Phoebe and Nanny Sarah would like to hear Tina Turner, River Deep, Mountain High. What a tune.
1: They must be singing along with that one.
0: Yeah. We've had a pretty quiet week, but are looking forward to a lovely family weekend together, including another birthday party for Phoebe to go to on Sunday.
1: Oh, super.
0: Hey?
1: Yes.
0: She's got a better social life than I have.
1: Definitely, yeah.
0: Bless her heart. And actually, Claire just said she has a better social life than us. So they're in the same boat, look.
1: Yes, just
0: she
1: like
0: said, "I've sent a lovely selfie of Phoebe and Daddy. Hope you all have a lovely weekend." Lots of love, Claire, Phoebe and Nanny Sarah. It looks like 200 kisses
1: I'll
0: there.
1: We'll have a look at the photo
0: We'll
1: later.
0: Have a look at the photograph.
1: Yes.
0: In just a while. So thank you, Claire.
1: Thank you,
0: little Phoebe and Nanny Sarah. Here's the first of our Alans, Alan in Farnborough.
1: Hi, Alan.
0: Sent us 200 kisses.
1: Oh, thank you.
0: Says, "Good afternoon, Mark, Josie, Charlotte, and reception. Hope you're all feeling well. Can you please play Wake Me, Shake Me?
1: Anything
0: by the Coasters."
1: Yes. Yes.
0: Yeah.
1: Yes.
0: Thanks very much. Jacob. Best wishes. Alan.
1: We'll definitely be singing along to that one.
0: Thank you, Alan.
1: Thanks.
0: Here's the boys, look, Ryan and Gary.
1: Hi, Ryan and Gary.
0: Lovely to have you company, boys. Hope you're well. They're in Waterlooville at the moment.
1: Oh, right.
0: Says hi to Mark, Josie and the team. We hope that all is well and you're ready to be up and jiving this afternoon.
1: We'll try.
0: Yeah. Under the heat.
1: Yes.
0: We've been working all over the place this week. We've been to East Meon, Cow Plain, Waterlooville and
1: wow.
0: North End.
1: Great.
0: Not to mention Ryan having both his van and car in for a service.
1: Oh, right.
0: So we can add a couple of trips to Hayling Island and back to that list.
1: Busy week.
0: With what, the tense England game the other night?
1: Was it?
0: Oh, it was tense.
1: Did you
0: yeah.
1: watch it?
0: Yeah. Oh. Yeah. Yeah, it was tense. I think we're both saying, is it beer o'clock yet? Or maybe Southern Comfort for Gary.
1: Oh, yeah, he needed it, I suppose.
0: Love Southern Comfort.
1: Yeah.
0: So could we please request Come On Home by Wayne Fontana,
1: oh, wow.
0: which was a number 16 UK hit from 1966, and one yes. of our big favourites. It could even be our number one, they say.
1: Oh, right.
0: Think this song got a little bit of love from the Northern Soul scene, too. Chinese curry night tomorrow, says Ryan.
1: Oh, Chinese curry.
0: He threatens this nearly every week and then changes his mind come Saturday tea time.
1: What does he have instead of
0: However, he might just grow through with it this time.
1: Yes.
0: First off, though, I think Gary's looking forward to ribs for dinner tonight.
1: Oh, right. Yes, okay.
0: Yeah, chomping all that down to the bone.
1: Yeah, chewing it right down. Yeah. Yes.
0: Hope you all have a great weekend, whatever you get up to. Are you staying up for the England game on Sunday night, Monday morning? I will be. I will
1: definitely
0: be.
1: Will
0: with a
1: be.
0: Grandson. Even though he's got work in the morning. Yeah. From Ryan and Gary now in Waterlooville and what looks like about 200 kisses there.
1: Thanks for kisses.
0: Thanks very much, boys. One more for now and then we'll get back to the music. Alan in Orpington, our other Alan. Good afternoon, Alan.
1: Hi, Alan.
0: He said, good afternoon, Mark, Josie and Charlotte. Mark, you still have your magnetism. We can see that. Thank you very much indeed. And 120 minutes every Saturday. Look out, girls, it says there. Yeah, look out, baby. Marky boy is in the building.
1: It keeps you smiling, doesn't it?
0: Please, can you play You Turn Me On by Ian Whitcomb?
1: I haven't heard that.
0: My theme tune.
1: All these theme tunes you've got.
0: I've got loads of them.
1: It's got loads of play them.
0: I could do a whole programme of...
1: You
0: of
1: could.
0: Theme tunes.
1: That's your next request. Yeah.
0: He says, I've been to Waitrose and got two lovely bits of place for supper tonight.
1: Lovely.
0: Beautiful.
1: Yes.
0: You guys have a lovely show today. Thank you, Alan.
1: Thank you.
0: Alan in Orpington. Thank you, my friend.
1: Thanks, Alan. Have a great day.
0: We'll do some more email shortly. Here's Billy Stewart.

0: Wonderful. Love that. That was Billy Stewart and Sitting in the Park, Waiting for You.
1: I had a long wait.
0: Well, I hope he's sitting in the park under a shade.
1: Yes, definitely.
0: If not, he needs his factor 50 all over him.
1: Oh, gosh.
0: It's warm out there, isn't it?
1: Yes, oh, warm out there. Absolutely.
0: Yeah, it's a beautiful day here on the South Coast. Well, beautiful afternoon on the South Coast. Hope it's lovely wherever you are listening this afternoon. Do please get your requests in as quick as you can. I've got a stack here.
1: Oh,
0: but there is room before we have to close the phone lines. To get your request in, you can do that by giving us a ring or popping us an email. If you're going to send an email, don't forget the kisses.
1: Oh, yes, please.
0: Very important.
1: We thrive on them.
0: Very important. We've also got to do Graham Limpton's quiz question. We'll do that very, very shortly. Next request then, mate.
1: Okie doke, Bossy Boots over there. I ought to use my nickname for you, didn't I? That's no, I don't want to embarrass you.
0: Your nickname for me?
1: For Lee in Weymouth. Hello, Lee. You'd like to hear Don Spencer and Fireball XL5.
0: You've got a nickname for me.
1: And I'm not telling you. I'm going to keep you guessing.
0: That's nice, isn't it?

0: That was Don Spencer and Fireball XL5. They're especially for you, Lee and Weymouth. We enjoyed it with you, Lee. Thank you very much.
1: Bringing back memories. Listen, I've got to play this.

0: I just couldn't resist.
1: Yes.
0: I couldn't resist.
1: Yes.
0: Throwing that one in.
1: Yeah, threw it in there.
0: As an extra. Of course, the theme from Stingray.
1: Yes.
0: Was Aquamarina.
1: Yes.
0: And that was the wonderful Gary Miller. Yeah. She never spoke in the whole of Stingray.
1: Oh, right.
0: She just had these lovely eyes.
1: Yes.
0: For a puppet.
1: Oh, right.
0: Brilliant. Wonderful. Oh, that brings back memories.
1: Yes, all these things bring back memories.
0: Anyway, thank you very much indeed. We'll do Graham Limington's quiz question after I've played this from the Birds.

0: good. Good 60s sound, that. That was the Birds of Mr. Tambourine Man. Okay, let's do Graham in Limington's quiz question for this Friday afternoon, where you can become one of...
1: Graham's great.
0: ...just by answering his quiz question in three parts today. And as always, Graham always gives us a piece of music or a record to play to go with his quiz question. And it's this one from Eric Coates. It's Knightsbridge March.
1: Oh.

0: There you go.
1: Just like that.
0: He went for it at the end there.
1: He did, didn't he?
0: Wonderful stuff. Eric Coates and Knightsbridge March forms part of Graeme Limington's quiz question. As I've already mentioned, it's a three-parter. Part one was, that was a theme tune to what programme, which ran from 1933 to 1960?
1: Gosh, yes.
0: So that was a theme tune to what programme, which ran from 1933 to 1960? Part two is, who was the front man of that programme? Yeah, who was the front man of that programme? And part three, what night of the week was that programme on? So there you go. Three good ones,
1: yes,
0: I think.
1: Come on, you bright sparks.
0: Courtesy of Graeme in Limington. Thank you very much indeed. I'll repeat them again. We played the Knightsbridge March from Eric Coates. Part one, that was the theme tune to which programme that ran from 1933 to 1960? Part two, who was the front man of that very programme?
1: Yeah.
0: And part three, what night of the week was that on?
1: Right.
0: So there we go. Three answers we're looking for. If you can only do one,
1: that's okay.
0: Just phone up.
1: Yes.
0: If you can do two, still phone up.
1: Yes.
0: If you can do all three, absolutely brilliant.
1: Yes.
0: But if you only could do one or two,
1: it doesn't matter.
0: It doesn't matter.
1: We just like to know.
0: Yeah, it's all a bit of fun for a Friday, isn't it, mate?
1: Definitely.
0: All a bit
1: of
0: fun.
1: That's what we like, fun and laughter.
0: Yeah. So there we go. Theme tune to what programme, which ran from 1933 to 1960? Who was the front man of that very programme? And what night of the week was that on your TVs? There you go. Good stuff. I think that's it. Yeah, let's get back to the music.

0: Oh, if you love the Drifters, there's one for you.
1: Yes.
0: Love that. Come on over to my place. We're having a party.
1: We're having a party.
0: And it's right here. Friday afternoons, yes. It's right here.
1: Wonderful.
0: With Josie and I, and of course, yep. The lovely reception staff out there.
1: One big party, isn't it?
0: Yeah, and if you've just joined us, a very good afternoon to you. Welcome along to the craziest part of Friday.
1: Yes.
0: But it is where your weekend begins,
1: yes,
0: my friends.
1: Definitely.
0: Right here.
1: Are you fired up?
0: On Android. Yeah, we're both fired up. Lovely, like
1: yes.
0: That. Let's pop back to the emails and say a very big thank you to Jenny on Hayley Island.
1: Oh, hi, Jenny.
0: Jenny, lovely to have you company. She says, good afternoon, Josie and Mark. Hope you're both feeling well and not too hot.
1: Yes,
0: it's not cooling
1: too
0: down
1: hot.
0: A bit, isn't it?
1: Just a little bit, yes.
0: Yeah. Could we please play for her Baba Brooks and Guns Fever?
1: Oh, right.
0: We can do that for you.
1: That'd be interesting,
0: yeah.
1: Yes.
0: Be interested, yeah. Where am I? Oh.
1: It's lost. You're in the...
0: Oh, no, there we are.
1: Angel Radio.
0: All the emails dropped down. Very good afternoon to Tony, listening in Bognor.
1: Hi, Tony.
0: Sent us what looks like about 5,000 kisses.
1: Oh, thank you, Tony.
0: He says, hi, Josie and Mark. Please, can you play Kathy Barbarian?
1: Oh, right.
0: He does love his Kathy Barbarian.
1: Yes.
0: Here, there and everywhere.
1: Oh, we'll be singing along with that
0: from the Beatles songbook.
1: Yes.
0: Me thanks, Tony. Good. Tony, we can do that, my friend. You know we can do that for
1: yes.
0: you.
1: Yes, thank you, Tony.
0: Here's the boys, Herbert and David.
1: Oh, hello, Herbert and David.
0: In Great Torrington.
1: Oh.
0: It's 12 degrees there now.
1: Oh, wow, that's not too bad then.
0: They say, good afternoon, Josie, Charlotte and Mark. Please, can you play the following? Today we go back to 1958 to the B-side of I'm Sorry, I Made You Cry.
1: Oh.
0: Yeah. Please, can you play the following? Lock Up Your Heart.
1: Yes.
0: Connie Francis.
1: Yes, lovely.
0: Yeah.
1: Lovely Connie Francis.
0: Regards, Herbert and David in Great Torrington. P.S., ham sandwiches for tea tonight.
1: Oh, munchy.
0: Can't beat a nice ham sandwich.
1: Sandwich, yes.
0: Yeah, with pickle.
1: Carved ham.
0: Yeah.
1: Put it in your sandwich. Nice thick slice.
0: Yeah, got to
1: yes.
0: be thick.
1: Yes.
0: Yeah. I do like wafer thin ham, but I find that I put a load more in.
1: The, when you cut it off the piece and then, oh, lovely.
0: Pickle yours?
1: No, I'm not a pickly person.
0: Not a pickly person?
1: No.
0: There you go.
1: Are you a pickly person?
0: I'm a pickly person.
1: I'm a poet and don't know it.
0: Pickly person. Yeah, I do like a bit of pickle with me ham.
1: Yes.
0: If not,
1: right.
0: A bit of mustard.
1: Yes. I'd rather have a nice, fresh little tomato with it.
0: Ham and tomato?
1: Yes.
0: Can't beat ham and tomato,
1: yes.
0: My friend. Do like
1: favorite.
0: A bit of coleslaw in there as well. Ham
1: oh,
0: and coleslaw.
1: Right. Yes, a little bit.
0: Ham, tomato and coleslaw.
1: I'm just happy with the tomato.
0: Ham and cheese.
1: Oh, yes. A little bit of cheese, just a taster.
0: Yeah, lovely.
1: Yes.
0: Bit of mustard.
1: My mouth's watering here.
0: I just think we've just gone through the pickles and relishes, I think.
1: We have, haven't we?
0: Yeah. They go on to say, what a week we've had after Herbert having to have a new bed last week.
1: Oh,
0: of course,
1: yes.
0: We had to.
1: Poor Herbert,
0: yeah.
1: Yes.
0: Well, that started a big clear out of his bedroom and the living room, which we have got to finish. That leaves David's bedroom and a general tidy up. Still, it'll be better when it's finished.
1: Yes,
0: it'll
1: enjoy
0: always
1: it.
0: Busy. It's always better when it when it's finished.
1: Yes.
0: Thank you, Herbert and David.
1: Thank you both.
0: Here's our two friends in Waterlooville, Donna and Danny.
1: Oh, hello, Donna and Danny.
0: Sent about 300-400 kisses here.
1: Thank you.
0: Says, hi, Mark and Josie. How wonderful being with Angel's dynamic duo again for our usual Friday afternoon box of delights and merriment.
1: Aww.
0: It's always the go-to tonic for the best music and mayhem. Thank you so much.
1: Oh,
0: bless your hearts, both of you.
1: Thank you. Thank you very much.
0: Please may we request Have I the Right by the Honeycombs.
1: I love it. Yes.
0: Have I the
1: right
0: to hold you? Brilliant.
1: Right.
0: Yeah, we can do that for you.
1: We love singing.
0: Good afternoon to Carol listening in Singleton.
1: Hello, Carol.
0: Hi, Carol. Hope you're well. She says, hi. Can I please request Ronnie Hilton and A Blossom Fell?
1: Oh, yes. A, nice
0: a Blossom Fell.
1: Yes, that's another nice sing-along one.
0: Sending 200 kisses to you all.
1: Oh, thanks for the kisses.
0: Carol. One more for now. This one from Russ in Bedhampton.
1: Oh, hi, Russ.
0: Russ says, hi, everyone. Hope you're well, Russ. It says, hi, everyone at Angel Radio. So a request, please, for Russ from in Bedhampton. It's Annette Funicello.
1: Oh.
0: Is that right, isn't it? Funicello.
1: Yes.
0: Yeah. Singing No Way to Go But Up.
1: Oh, right.
0: All have a great weekend. Cheers from Russ.
1: Thank you, Russ.
0: Thank
1: very
0: you,
1: much.
0: My friend. We'll do that for you. Brilliant. See? That's what you've got to look forward to between now and 3:30.
1: Yes, brilliant. Can't wait.
0: Some great music.
1: You get great choices, don't we?
0: Oh, don't we just. What about this one?

0: can't beat a bit of Frankie Valli in the Four Seasons at any time of the day. There they were with Working My Way Back to You.
1: Babe, I thought you were enjoying yourself over there.
0: Yeah, I love it. Love the tune so far.
1: Yes, yeah, absolutely.
0: Got some crackers coming up. Tina Turner.
1: We've got some good ones as well.
0: Yeah, Tina Turner. We got something from Snow White.
1: Oh, right.
0: We've got a bit of L. Jolson.
1: Wow.
0: Yeah, Connie Francis,
1: wow.
0: Honeycombs, Drifters,
1: awesome.
0: Patsy Montana,
1: wow.
0: Ruby Murray.
1: Oh, good old Ruby.
0: Wow. Cockney Rhyming slang for curry.
1: Yes,
0: Ruby Murray.
1: Yeah.
0: Malcolm Vaughan.
1: Oh.
0: Yeah, all coming up, look.
1: Gosh,
0: plus others. A couple of Elvis as well.
1: Bit
0: of Billy Fury.
1: Wow.
0: Yeah. Petula Clark.
1: We always get a great selection, don't we?
0: Yeah, don't we just.
1: No, we're so lucky.
0: We're lucky to have our lovely listeners, that's
1: definitely,
0: what it is.
1: Definitely, I think so.
0: That provide us with some great music every Friday.
1: Yes, never know what we're going to have next, do
0: we? No, we don't, but we do, because you got a request there.
1: I definitely have.
0: See how that went then?
1: Yes.
0: Hey, how smooth that transition.
1: It's rude to point.
0: Did you know how smooth that transition was?
1: My mum taught me it's rude to point.
0: See how transitioning that was.
1: So I have to get back at him, folks. Otherwise he'd have me under his thumb.
0: That was under your thumb.
1: No man would have me under his thumb. Right, the next request is for you, Alan, in Farnborough.
0: I don't know what to say, mate.
1: God, he's stuck for words. That's a first.
0: A very strong, independent woman, that's what you are.
1: I am, yes. That's how I survive.
0: Good, get on with it then.
1: Thank you. Bossy boots. For Alan in Farnborough. Hi, you, Alan. You'd like to hear the Coasters and Wake Me, Shake Me. Anyone?

0: And that was for you, Alan Ifondra, the coasters, and Wake Me and Shake Me. Thank you very much for that.
1: Oh, wonderful.
0: Lovely.
1: Yeah, good tune. I do like the coasters.
0: Yes.
1: Let's pop back through the emails. This one from Patrick and Liz, our friends over there in Dublin.
0: Oh, hi, Patrick.
1: Lovely to have you company this afternoon. It says, hi, Josie and Mark. Great show.
0: Oh, thank you.
1: Thank you. Can you please play Houston Wells and Mark's Men, Only the Heart Aches, or Mark Winter and Love Hurts?
0: Ah, oh, it does.
1: Love hurts.
0: That sounded your singing.
1: Thank you very much, mate.
0: See what I suffer from.
1: I've got to say to you every week. When you come out with that, it's jealousy.
0: I couldn't help it. Well, I'm getting my own back on what you said about me just now.
1: Jealousy, that's all it is. And Clive in Southampton. Thank you, Clive.
0: Hi, Clive.
1: We of course, played Fireball XL5, the theme tune. He said, well, thanks, Mark. And off the cuff throw in there, another one of my favourites, of course, from Stingray.
0: Yes.
1: Clive in Southampton. Thank you very much indeed. Let's say a very good afternoon to Pat and David listening in Cyprus.
0: Oh, hello, Pat and David.
1: They've sent their answer into Graham's quiz question.
0: Oh, wow.
1: So has Clive in Southampton.
0: Oh, hi, Clive.
1: Herbert and David in Great Torrington.
0: Hi.
1: And so far, Alan in Orpington.
0: Hi, Alan.
1: But are they on that list?
0: Yes, are they correct?
1: Oh, we'll find out, surely. Lovely stuff. Angel Radio Friday afternoon, this is Jerry.

0: Jerry and the Pacemakers and Pretend. Pretend you're happy when you're blue. It's very
1: hard to do.
0: Brilliant. Love it. Love it stuff. Go on then, mate. Next one.
1: Ready?
0: Yeah, ready when you are.
1: For Claire, Phoebe and Nanny Sarah, Tina Turner and River Deep, Mountain High.

0: Surfer Claire, Phoebe and Nanny Sarah, Tina Turner and River Deep, Mountain High. Thank you, Tina. Thank you for that.
1: Thank you, Tina.
0: Yes.
1: Thank you, Tina.
0: Thank you, Claire, Phoebe and Nanny Sarah.
1: Yeah, thank you, Tina. Yeah, wonderful. I knew it wouldn't be long.
0: Thank you for singing it, Tina. I'll get me back on you in a minute, don't worry.
1: Oh, dear. So it's now Tina, Phoebe and Nanny Sarah. You are priceless, mate.

0: You can't beat a bit of Motown at any time of the day. And there was the Supremes and Come See About Me. Good old Diana Ross. Do you like Diana Ross, Charlotte?
1: Never really heard her stuff, honestly.
0: What?
1: Never really heard what she sung, really.
0: Huh?
1: But I've heard of her, though.
0: Oh, good.
1: Yeah.
0: So you're not a Motown fan, then?
1: I don't really listen to it.
0: What?
1: I don't really listen to that sort of music.
0: I ask you, people. You know what I mean? Gives her an education, and she don't know nothing about Motown. Brilliant. Anyway, what you got there, mate?
1: This is for Clive in Southampton, who would like to hear Love by Nat King Cole.
2: L.

0: And that was Love by Nat King Cole for Clive in Southampton.
1: Good tune that, isn't it, Charlotte?
0: Yeah.
1: Good tune.
0: I've heard that one before.
1: Yeah, I do love a bit of Nat King Cole. Thank you very much indeed. Oh, I know he's playing again. I don't know why. Yeah, Angel Radio on a Friday afternoon. Mark, Josie and now Charlotte. Yeah. Lovely to have you company, Charlotte. You've had a good week, mate, haven't you?
0: Yeah, it's been really good.
1: Good, and you're coming back in August.
0: Yeah, hopefully.
1: If we let you. That's the thing, if we let you. I'm glad you've had a good week.
0: Yeah.
1: It's been a pleasure you being here.
0: Thank you.
1: And we look forward to it. And thank you for the biscuits and that you brought in this morning.
0: You got stuff from me and my parents.
1: Yes, and your mum and dad came in with a load of stuff as well. Oh, bless them. Thank them very much for that. Lovely to meet your parents as well. They're lovely people. Here's Otis Redding.

0: Oh yeah, they're wonderful. Otis Redding and My Girl. All right, mate.
1: Yes, I'm here.
0: You carry on then.
1: Can I speak now? For Ryan and Gary and working in Waterlooville. Hi to you guys. You'd like to hear Wayne Fontana. Come on home.

0: And that was Wayne Fontana. Come on home, especially for you, Ryan and Gary, and working away in Waterlooville. Thanks, guys.
1: Oh, cheers, guys. Hope you're both well. Stay safe and have a fantastic weekend. They're having Chinese.
0: Oh, I'm envious.
1: Chinese tomorrow.
0: Yes.
1: Unless, of course, one of the boys changes their minds.
0: Yes, that's something else.
1: And then they got something else, yeah. Just join us. Very good afternoon to you. It is Mark, Josie, and, of course, little Charlotte, who's joined us in the studio for the next hour. Bless her heart. So we got Chris, I think it is.
0: I think. Two girls out there. Do you want the other girls?
1: Got Chris. Here she is now. We got Chris and who else?
0: Who's the other one out there?
1: That's what I say. Chris and Christine.
0: Yes, you were right.
1: I was spot. Of course I am.
0: He likes to be right.
1: When am I never?

0: Good old Len Barry. And 1, 2, 3. Thank you for your company this Friday afternoon. As far as any more requests go, that is it for this Friday. Thank you so much for all those that have heard the request so far and those that are yet to come. And we've got some greats between now and 3:30. But as far as any more requests or dedications, either by email or phone, that is it. We need to close the phone lines, which is always a shame.
1: It is.
0: It's always a shame. But we've got enough now to get us through till 3:30, so thank you very much. So even though you can't put a request in with us this Friday, try again next Friday. Get it in early. Although you can't, you can just sort of sit back now and just enjoy what's coming to you this next hour and 10 minutes. Fire away, Char.
2: Oh, yeah. So the next request is from Alan in Orpington, who wants to hear You Turn Me On by Ian Whitcomb.

0: And that was You Turn Me On by Ian Whitcomb for Alan in Orpington.
1: Oh, cheers, Alan. Like that one. Good. Jenny, on the Hailing Island, very good afternoon to you, Jenny. Lovely to play this one for you. Baba Brooks and Guns Fever.
2: Guns Fever!

0: She does love her ska and reggae, does Jenny. There was Baba Brooks and Guns Fever. Thank you very much indeed, Jenny.
1: Next request is for Tony in Bognor. Hi, Tony. My dear Kathy Barbarian, and here, there, and everywhere.

0: thought when I did. That was from Tony and Bogner. Hi, Tony. Kathy Barbarian, and here, there, and everywhere.
1: She's doing the Beatles songbook.
0: Is she?
1: Yeah.
0: Right.
1: You should hear her version of Yellow Submarine.
0: Oh, right. We'll play that next week, then.
1: We probably will play
0: yes,
1: it next week,
0: okay.
1: Yeah. Thank you very much indeed, Tony in Bognor. Lovely to have you company
0: thank
1: this
0: you,
1: afternoon.
0: Tony.
1: Good afternoon to the Bromley Market guys
0: and
1: girls.
0: And girls, hi there.
1: Lovely to have you company. Pat, good afternoon, Pat. Bromley Market. This one's for Barry. It's the Small Faces and Tin Soldier.
0: Oh.

0: Brilliant stuff. For Pat in Bromley Market, especially for Barry. Good afternoon, Barry. Small Faces there and Tin Soldier. Pleasure. Play that one for you this afternoon.
1: Our next song request is from Norman in Bromley Market, who wants to hear Whistle While You Work by Adriana Caselotti from Snow White.

0: And that was Whistle While You Work by Adriana Casalotti from Snow White for Norman in Bromley Market.
1: Oh, good stuff, Norman. Thank you very much indeed. Staying with the Bromley Market crew, this one. Good afternoon, Maxine. Lovely to have your company. Elle Jolson for you and April Showers.

0: Oh, that's wonderful, that. That was Elle Jolson. And April Showers played that especially for Maxine in Bromley Market this afternoon. Thank you, Maxine.
1: Hey, thanks, Maxine. And the next request, Herbert and David in Great Torrington. You'd like to hear Connie Francis and Lock Up Your Heart.

0: Right, that was Herbert and David in Great Tight, and Connie Francis, and Lock Up Your Heart. Thank you for that.
1: Oh, good old Connie Francis.
0: Mm, beautiful voice.
1: Donna and Danny in Waterlooville, very good afternoon to you. I hope you're both well this afternoon. This is for you, the Honeycombs, and Have I the Right...

0: especially for Donna and Danny in Waterlooville, there was the Honeycombs, and have I the right to hold you?
1: Oh, yes. It's good to hear that, isn't
0: it? It is good. Mm. Got a double Elvis now.
1: Oh, lovely.
0: Good afternoon to Rosalie, listening in Catford.
1: Hi, Rosalie.
0: Sending 1,000 kisses to us all.
1: Thank you.
0: She wants Elvis and a bit of teddy bear.
1: Oh, don't we all?
0: And Marianne in Portsmouth, now in Portsmouth. Marianne from Gospel.
1: Yes.
0: Now live here in Portsmouth.
1: Hi, Marianne.
0: Asked for a bit of GI Blues.
1: Oh, yes.
0: Wonderful stuff.
1: Lovely.

0: G.I. Blue.
1: Occupation G.I. 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
0: Ready.
2: The one and only Elvis Presley. I couldn't help singing along with that one as well. And G.I. Blues for you, Marianne in Portsmouth. Thank you very much, Marianne.
3: And thank you to Rosalie in Catford for the Elvis and Teddy Bear. Yes. Wonderful stuff. Nice. Another colour of Elvis to come up shortly.
2: Good.
3: Let's say a very good afternoon now to Vera listening in Emsworth.
2: Hi, Vera.
3: Afternoon, Vera. Afternoon to Dave down under as well.
2: Hi, Dave.
3: And his lovely wife, Maureen. Dave celebrated a birthday last week. Belated birthday wishes to you, Dave.
2: Yes.
3: Hope you had a great day. And he's put on here belated birthday wishes to Mark as well.
2: Yes,
3: so thank you very much indeed, yeah. Dave. Hope you're well. You've asked for the Drifters. Good stuff. We begin with Chris Farlow.

0: And that was Under the Boardwalk by The Drifters for Dave from Down Under.
1: Thank you very much indeed, Dave. And for Vera and Em's, where we played Chris Farlow for you and Out of Time. Not quite, still got 30 minutes or thereabouts to squeeze some more requests in, like this one for Carol in Singleton. Lovely to have your company, Carol. Ronnie Hilton for you.

0: Oh, that was good. There was Ronnie Hilton and A Blossom Fell. Played that especially for Carol in Singleton. Thank you, Carol.
1: All right, you having trouble with your microphone there? I can hear it.
2: For Bill in Royston, the next request is Patsy Montana. I want to be a cowboy sweetheart.
1: Do you?

0: No, especially for Bill in Royston, Patsy Montana, and I Want to Be a Cowboy's Sweetheart. Thanks, Bill, for that. It was lovely. Yeehaw. Nice, lively song.
1: Lovely stuff. Thank you for your company this Friday afternoon. It's now Mark and Josie, 2 or 3.30. We've just said our goodbyes to Charlotte, bless her heart.
0: Yes.
1: She's worked really hard this week, and she's absolutely loved being here.
0: She has, I can tell.
1: Yeah,
0: she's happy.
1: She's absolutely
0: here.
1: Lovely. And she's going to come back in August, she tells us, which is good. So we welcome her back then. Maria in Southampton, a very good afternoon to you, Maria. Hope you're well.
0: Hi, Maria.
1: This is for you. It's Petula Clark.

0: the lovely voice of Ruby Murray and Cockles and Mussels, especially for you, Maria, in Southampton. Thanks, Maria.
1: And another one for Maria in Southampton, Petula Clark, and I Can't Live Without Your Love.
0: Oh, lovely.
1: Wonderful stuff. Let's say a very good afternoon to Marion, listening in London this afternoon.
0: Hi, Marion.
1: She's a big Billy Fury fan. Ooh. Here he is with Don't Worry.

0: It's... There you go.
1: That was for Patrick and Liz in Dublin, Mark Winter and Love Hurts. Thank you for that.
0: And for Marion in London, Billy Fury and Don't Worry. Let's say a very good afternoon to Fred the Red in Mitcham.
1: Hi, Fred.
0: It's his birthday today.
1: Oh, happy birthday.
0: Happy birthday, Fred.
1: Yes.
0: Lovely to have you company. Hope your day's going well. He said all the best to Angel Radio. Asked us to play something from Elvis.
1: Oh, good.

Your joy and tears I'll gladly share. And when things go wrong, dear, just hold out your hand.

0: gone. Absolutely superb. Elvis, I'm yours, especially for you, John, in Acton. Thank you, John.
1: Thank you, John, and for Fred the Red celebrating his birthday today. All best wishes from all of us here at Angel Radio. Yes. Fred, Elvis, and Kiss Me Quick.
0: Yes.
1: Good afternoon to Christine listening in Shoreham.
0: Hello, Christine.
1: What a tune this is from Malcolm Vaughan.

0: wonderful. Malcolm Vaughan, Saint Teresa of the Roses. Absolutely love that. My mum had that on 78.
1: Yes.
0: I've played that all the time.
1: It's lovely, isn't
0: wonderful.
1: It?
0: Wonderful. Christine in Shoreham chose that one. Thank you, Christine.
1: Thanks, Christine.
0: Let's do the answer then, because we've only got a few minutes before we have to say that. Gone quick, isn't it? Gone quick.
1: Blown by, yes.
0: Graham Limpton's quiz question. Let's do the answers there. We played Knightsbridge March by Eric Coates. That was the theme tune to which programme?
1: In Town Tonight.
0: Yeah. Who was the front man of that programme?
1: John Ellison.
0: Yeah. And what night of the week was it on?
1: Saturday night.
0: It was. Well done, my friend. Congratulations to Eddie on the Isle of Wight, Jenny on Hayling Island, Pat and David in Cyprus, Clive in Southampton, Herbert and David in Great Torrington, Alan in Orpington, and Tony in Bognor. Thank you very much. You are all
1: Graham's great.
0: That's it, my friends. You and I have shared, along with Josie and Chris and Christine and Charlotte, a great Friday afternoon of music yet again. Thank you so much. Really do appreciate it.
1: And it's flown by again, hasn't it?
0: Yeah, we can't do the programme without you. You know that, don't you? Because after all, like I say, this is your programme.
1: Yes.
0: Thanks for your emails. Thanks for another afternoon of great music. Thanks to Christine and Chris for all their efforts. My thanks always to my co-presenter over there, Josie. Thank you very much, mate.
1: And thank you, Mark. It's been absolutely wonderful, as always, and it flies by. And I wish you and all our super listeners love, happiness and peace in your hearts.
0: Lovely stuff. From all of us here on Friday afternoon to all of you at home, I'll see you for breakfast tomorrow at 8. If not, you and I and Josie next Friday from 1. Leave you with this one for Annette Funicello. Yeah, Russ in Bedhampton chose this one. God bless.

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2: DAB Dave's Let's Harmonize is sponsored by Jim in Romsey. Jim says thank you to Angel Radio for providing an excellent variety of programs for we oldies.

another half-hour serving of vocal harmonies here, and this is DAB Dave with you. I've got Sid Kite and his Piccadilly Hotel Orchestra kindly standing by, with the voices of the Three Gimps in the 1930s, but let's start with this one. Two simultaneous voices of Leslie Gore, double-tracking, with Sunshine, Cocoa Pops and Wellingtons, I think it is, as heard in the 1965 film Ski Party.

Sid Kite, his Piccadilly Hotel Orchestra, and the Three Ginks. On YouTube, there is a wonderful Pathé News film showing the Three Ginks performing one of their songs to piano accompaniment. It's recommended if you have that option. And it may help to know that the word Ginks, they spell it G-I-N-X. In 1932, Lou Stone and his Monseigneur Band performed this next one with a vocalist well known to many Angel listeners, and with some top quality backing vocals too. The title, I Can't Write the Words. So who is the lead singer?

Who was that lead singer, a voice familiar to many Angel listeners? Of course, it was Al Boley. The vocal harmonies were supplied by Nat Gonella, Tiny Winters, Joe Ferry and Jim Easton, with Lou Stone's Monseigneur Band. Here now are three songs with a moon connection. Once again, I think you'll know who is the lead singer on this first one. He is accompanied by the Orchestra of Mitchell Ayres and the Ray Charles Singers, one of whom delivers the spoken line very far, right at the end of the song. It's faint, but it's there, on mandolins in the moonlight.

0: Perry Como sang Mandolins in the Moonlight with the high-quality backing vocals of the Ray Charles Singers. Did you catch that extra spoken line near the end? Very far is what one of those backing vocalists said. It was quite faint, though. Our second song with a moon connection is Mr. Moonlight, but not sung by the Beatles nor the Merseybeats. This one is a Spanish-language version by Los Apson. Mr. Moonlight becomes Triste Luna.
1: Please.

Los Apson of Mexico with their Spanish language edition of Mr. Moonlight, Triste Luna. We have one more moon connection to explore, but for this one, moon doesn't appear in the song's title nor in the words. Let's see what that's all about.

doo-dee-doo on an old kazoo. No moon in the words of that song, but all of those kazoos, and the singers, and the band, were conducted by Art Mooney. That was our moon connection number 3. One more moon connection later, if there's time, but for now let's put the moon behind us and move onwards. The close harmonies of our barbershop quartet will be with us shortly, but first it's the two Bell sisters.

The Bell Sisters, Cynthia and Kay, gave us a delightful cover version of Wheel of Fortune. Then it was our Chicago Barbershop Quartet, the Mark IV, with What's New. Here's something found in the box marked Novelty Songs of the 50s, 1958 to be exact, and it does sound as though it belongs to that year. It's the Mudlarks.

The Mudlarks gave us that late 1950s bouncy sound with the help of the Avon Sisters. I think we are all done for this half hour now, but the Ray Conniff Singers will play us out with one more moon song. It's the blue one. This is DAB Dave up the line in London. Until the next time you and I meet, I'll say bye-bye for now.

0: DAB Dave's Let's Harmonize was sponsored by Jim in Romsey, who enjoys Angel Radio's excellent variety of programs. Remember!
1: 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The fund value may fluctuate and can go down. 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
2: 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I want you to keep listening now.
1: Okay, let's rock and roll, shall we?

from 1956, the great Bill Haley and his Comets, and that's from the EP called Live It Up Part 1. And on that you got to Live It Up, you just heard Rural Rock Drive, and we turned up to the B-side, you got 10 Little Indians and Chattanooga Choo Choo. Bill Haley and his Comets and Live It Up. Here's Glenn.

0: lights on me.
1: Ah, there you go. Little Richard and his band in Heebie-Jeebies from 1957. He was born in Macon at 12:01 on Christmas Day in 1935. He's the third in a family of 14. In his teens, he danced and sang, and he peddled tonic water in a medicine show traveling the southern states. At 16, he won a talent contest, which led to his first contract. Here you go.

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Yeah, Corky Jones, alias Buck Owens. Buck Owens was born in 1929 and died in 2006. Here's Roy Clark.

Roy Clark from 1958, Please Mr. Mayor. That's on the Blue HMV label, Pop 45-Pop 581. And if you've got that in your collection, which I have, it's on my turntable, it's worth £160. I've had that about 50 years, that record.

0: Oh yeah.
1: Rattle Shaking Daddy, the Joe DeMars from 1958 on that lovely Capitol label.

0: gonna be. It ain't gonna be me.
1: From 1957. That was Ray Kempe. It ain't me. Okay?

0: and stop. Keep rocking, kid.
1: Yeah. Don't stop. Keep rocking, kid. Hank C. Burnett and Spinning Rock Boogie. 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

0: Chicago.
1: Oh, yeah, another frantic rocker, eh? Boppolina, Ronnie South, from 1958. This one also from 1958, got number one in March of 1958.

Number one from Marvin Rainwater. Number one in March 1958. I saw him live down the Rock Garden in Southsea. Good show it was. Imagine him being at the Rock Gardens in Southsea, yeah. No longer there, is it? Shame, never mind, eh?

Drugstore Rock and Roll, Janis Martin from 1956. Could you play a Gene Vincent track now? It's on vinyl on your Capitol label. I think the at the beginning might be a bit scratchy, so bear with me, but it's live, folks, and it's good old vinyl on wax going around on your turntable.

1958, Wanda Jackson and Rock Your Baby. How about some Marty Ward, a song written by Richard Talbot? Yes.

guitar. Oh, yes, Johnny Duncan and the Bluegrass Boys and Rockabilly Baby. I thought, well, I did have on my playlist to play Last Train to San Fernando, which got to number 2 in July 1957. But I thought, well, I'll play the other song. I haven't heard it for a long time. Here's Elvis.

Number one for Elvis in April 1959. Let's have one more. So we'll have a stroller. For all you people that love to have a stroll, here's a stroller.

Ooh-wee. That's what it's called, Ooh-wee Train, by Bobby Darin. He wrote that as well. Well, that's it for us. We've got to go home now. Bye-bye now. We might play

Hello, everybody. It's Friday. It's 5 o'clock. The weekend starts here. I'm Simon. I'm going to bring you some rock and roll tonight. I'm going to start now with a little bit of rockabilly from the Sun record label in Memphis. It's Ray Harris and Love Dumb Baby.

The one and only Ray Harris there on Sun Records and Love Dumb Baby. Now, let's go to Columbia Records. Now, this is Jimmy Murphy, a little bit of Cajun-style rockabilly. Put some meat on them bones.

Yeah, there we go. Jimmy Murphy there. Put some meat on them bones. Now, what should we do now? A bit more classic rockabilly. Yeah, we'll do Decca Records. This is the sound of my ute. This is a song written way back in 1917, possibly before that. It's been done by everybody. Big Joe Turner's the best known one. But here's Johnny Carroll, all the way from Texas, and Corinne Corina.

Yeah, the one and only Johnny Carroll there, and Corinne Karina. Now, let's change the style a little bit now, a bit of rock and roll from 1959. This is Billy Bland and Grandma Give a Party.

Yeah, it actually is called Grandma Giver Party, not Gaver Party. It's actually Grandma Giver Party on the label. Well, there we go. That was Billy Bland. Now, let's boff a little bit now. Boff with me, baby, on Sun Records. It's Roscoe Gordon.

Yeah, that was Bop With Me Baby there by Roscoe Gordon, a little bit of rhythm and blues on the Sun record label. Now let's carry on bopping. Here's Rusty and Duke Kershaw and Hey May from 1958.

Yeah, there we go. Recorded in Nashville in 1958 with Hank Garland on guitar and Floyd Kramer on piano. That was Hey May by Rusty and Duck Kershaw. Now, let's have a little boogie now, a little country boogie. This is the PB King Trio and Half Dozen Boogie.

Yeah, there we go, the Pee Wee King trio there, and Half a Dozen Boogie. Well, he said half. All the boogies sound the same. A lot of the country boogies did actually sound the same, I've got to admit that. But we've got three boogies in a row. We've got a quarter of a dozen boogies coming up now. This is all rhythm and blues boogies. This is Marilyn Scott with Johnny Otis and his orchestra. And this is called Beer Barrel Boogie.

0: My brand is 20 grand. Cause it's the
1: Yeah, there we go. That was Marilyn Scott there from 1950, recorded in New York. Now we're going back 4 years, 1946, for this next little boogie. This is Amos Boogie, or sometimes Amos Blues, depending which record you have. This is Amos Milburn, as I said. Amos Boogie.

0: mountain, I tell me what you're gonna do. I'm cutting out miracles, I'm confused about you.
1: Yeah, all the way back in 1946, that was Amos Milburn there, Amos Boogie or Amos Blues, depending which one you've got. Well, let's go back to 1950 now. This was recorded in April 1950 in Atlanta, Georgia. This is another Boogie. This is Married Woman's Boogie, and it's Billy Wright.

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0: single woman much. 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
1: Yeah, there we go. That was Billy Wright there, Married Woman's Boogie from 1950. Now back up to 1957 now. A bit of rock and roll. We've had enough boogie woogie. Let's have a little Oochie Coochie from Young Jesse.

Yeah, there we go. That was Young Jesse there. And that was Oochie Coochie. Now, Rockin' My Soul. We're going back to 1951 now. It's Joseph August, a little bit more rhythm and blues.

Yeah, that was Joseph August there, Mr. Google. And that was Rock My Soul from 1950. Now, if I said yeah, yeah, yeah, you'd probably think I was talking about the Beatles. But we are going into the 60s just a little bit. This is 1960. This is Jackie Wilson and Yeah, Yeah, Yeah.

Yeah. That was Jackie Wilson there. What a great record that is. Now, let's have a little bit of rockabilly now. This is Whirly Fairburn on the Savoy record label. I'm a Fool About Your Love.

Yeah, Welly Furband there, I'm a Fool About Your Love. The other side of that was called All The Time. And that came out in England on London record label. So if anybody's got a London copy lying around and it's in good condition, send it to me. I'll accept it. I might even give you a tenner for it. Who knows? But there we go, that's Welly Furband. I'm a Fool About Your Love. Remember, if you've got a London copy, send it my way. Now, over to Mercury Records now. Conway Twitty, and he's Born to Sing the Blues.

Yeah, crunchy legend there, Conway Twitty, and bonusing the blues on Mercury Records. Now, another country hero. Now, this is Hank Williams. This is for Kev in Chichester. I'll Never Get Out of This World Alive. This was actually the first record I ever had when I was about 10 years old. I stole it off my dad's record collection. And I've been a Hank Williams fan ever since. So here we go. This is I'll Never Get Out of This World Alive.

Yeah, the great Hank Williams there, especially for Kev in Chichester. I'll never get out of this world alive. And that brings us to Moondog's Ballad of the Week. And we're going to stay in the country for this one. This is the one and only Patsy Cline. I don't often play Patsy, but here we go. This is Got Leaving on Your Mind, Moondog's Ballad of the Week.

Yeah, Moondog's Ballad of the Week there. That was Patsy Cline, got Leaving on Your Mind. I haven't played any doo-wop, have I? So, let's start jumping around. Let's jump, children. It's the Flamingos. Here we go.

Yeah, there we go, the Flamingos and Jump Children. Now, let's go back for a bit more rhythm and blues. I played a lot of rhythm and blues tonight. I'm just in the rhythm and blues mood. So, if you don't like it, pack your bags and go. That's what Larry Darnell said in here back in 1951.

Yes, more rhythm and blues there from Larry Darnell, and that was Pack Your Bags and Go from 1951. Now, let's get a bit more up-to-date now, back to 1956. It's Gene Vincent and the Blue Caps and Pretty Baby.

Yeah, pure rock and roll classic there. That was Gene Vincent and the Blue Caps from 1956, and Pretty Baby. And that brings us to the end of another Moondog show. So I'm going to be saying goodbye to you all now, and have a wild weekend, and see you later, alligators and all that jazz. And whatever you're doing this weekend, let the good times roll, just like Shirley and Lee. See you later, alligators.

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1: This is the Herberts, Mark and Connie Herbert, calling from San Francisco. We just wanted to call in. We're enjoying Angel Through the Night, and we're enjoying the music very, very much. It's a chilly evening in San Francisco Bay Area, and again, just to say that we're enjoying what we're hearing. Thanks again.

0: Next on your wireless is the Big Coal Show, sponsored by David of Shepherd's Bush. Thank you, David.
1: Yes, thank you, David, and thank you, Simon. And today is National Eat Your Beans Day. Today is International Plastic Bag Free Day. And today is Air Conditioning Appreciation Day. You don't say. You don't say. And welcome to the Big Coal Show.

0: us home from work we go. Off we go. Don't tell me you've been retired for about 3 years. Good evening. It's the Big Cole Show. And Leslie's here. Good evening, Leslie.
1: Good evening, Cole. Good evening, listeners. It's good to be with you.
0: Pat's out there on the phone already as we speak.
1: Pat's looking very summery.
0: She is. She is.
1: Nice yellow dress on. Yeah, lovely.
0: And hopefully, Pat, I know you're there and you can ping us an email at the usual address, or you can phone free on that usual free phone number. Leslie, as we speak, is poised with the gold pen and the register. So if you're all ready, I'm ready, let's go then.

Crosser likes that one. The Rooters on Warner Brothers Records from 1962. And you think it's called Let's Go. Let's Go is in the brackets. It's Pony, brackets, Let's Go. Or something like that, or is it? No, it's Let's Go Pony, in brackets. There you go. Stopped it spinning. I haven't got my glasses on at the moment. Leslie, for some bizarre reason, suggested... I don't know if the ice cream man's coming or not.

0: You feel better now? Got it out of your system? Yeah?
1: Yes.
0: Yeah, I can tell you a story about that. I can tell you a story about that. When I was at little school, when I was at Little Shedfield School, mm-hmm. and we had to do some sort of play, and it was something to do with noise and noise getting to people, and we had to be a jukebox, mm-hmm. me and my three friends, and somebody suggested the Beatles, oh, no, no, no. So we had to sing a cappella with pretend guitars, the Banana Split song, la, la, la, la, la, la. I never felt so stupid in all my born days. There we are. There
1: I used to love the Banana Splits. We'd rush home to watch that from Saturday morning picture club. Yeah, run all the way along the Havant Road, which is about a mile, just in time to catch the Banana Splits.
0: Anyway, have you got that gold pen?
1: I have the gold pen with me.
0: Yeah, it's there, is it?
1: And the register. If you'd like your name put in the register and come in as present and correct, ready for the quiz, give our Pat a ring out in reception, 0800 014 1955. Or you can ping Big Cole an email, that's studio@angelradio.uk, and we'll put you in the register.
0: Simple as that, really. Simple as that. We've got the Friday quiz. We've got 6 questions. Mm. All a bit of a mishmash. We've also got buried treasure. We've also got, a terrible Baggett or Binet, and Pat's Choice as well. So lots of fun still to come, and we will have a look. We'll be having a look around and see what's occurring with people added to the register. Get your name on their prestigious register.

0: strange brew. I have been known to sample the occasional strange brew. It's now and again. It's now and again. And that's Cream from around about 1967, 1968. It's Big Cole and Leslie and Pat's The Big Cole Show. Very kindly sponsored by David and Shepherd's Bush.
1: Pat has just wafted in
0: wafted.
1: Here.
0: Wafted. Oh, they wafted.
1: Yes. And in a lovely handwriting, I've got names for the register. So, top of the register, we've got Pat and Fred from Southfields in London. Welcome along, you two. Take a seat. And Mark from the Isle of Wight. Evening, Mark. He says he's booked in early because he doesn't want any lines.
0: Oh, no. No, you don't want those. Leslie is very strict with
1: you those. Only get lines if you have a detention, so you're all right, Mark. Take a seat. You can sit next to Fred and Pat, that's it. Jeff and Rona in Edinburgh are with us. Good evening, you two. Take a pew. Ian and Glenys from Fakenham. Hi, you two. Take a seat. Paulette is with us from Wallingham in Surrey. Hi, Paulette. Nice to see you. Chloe, Rachel and Jamie are with us from Winchester. Hello, you lot. Take a seat. Mike near Beedow. Hello, young Mike. Take a seat. Good to have you along. Charlie in Clanfield. Evening, Chaz. I guess he's clocking in. Pauline in Woodham is with us. Hello, Pauline. Take a seat. Ray and Barbara from Wiltshire. They're with us. Evening, you two. Take a pew. Alan in Orpington. Good evening, Alan. Nice to have you with us, dear. Take a seat. Val in Folkestone is with us. Hi, Val. Good to have you along. See if you can find a seat amongst that lot. There you are.
0: That lot?
1: That lot.
0: Our esteemed listeners.
1: Amongst that lot. Kerry and John are with us from Sheffield. Good evening, you two. Take a seat. And thus far, that's what we've got in the class, present and correct.
0: Well, there's room for more. That's all I can say. There's room for more.
1: If anybody else wants to be in the register, the big red book, marked as present and correct, give Pat a ring on free phone number 0800 014 1955. It won't cost you a penny. But it will make us very happy to know that you're there and that you want to be in the register.
0: It certainly will. I think what we'll do is we'll start the quiz after the next tune.

0: course, Eddie Floyd done the original on Stax, but on CBS, that's Georgie Fame's version of Knock on Wood, which we were playing on my little gramophone earlier in the week. I seem to remember I had the gramophone out.
1: Yeah.
0: And all talking of gramophones and records, what a frustrating day today, dear listener. Big Cole got big cross, a little bit cross, because I was trying to make my way down to RPM Records. Other record shops are available, but found the road closed whichever direction I came from.
1: You were thwarted.
0: I was thwarted in my record buying, which was no good.
1: Yeah, you weren't very happy, were you?
0: So I had to settle for a quiche and a cup of tea.
1: Yeah.
0: And then home again, clippity-clop, for half an hour's little bit of work in the garden till Leslie come out and told me off. But
1: yeah, it's too hot to be working in the garden.
0: It is very hot. Oh, is there some more?
1: Yeah, Pat's
0: some more people. Thank you, Pat.
1: Pat's brought in some more names for the register.
0: Who's on there then?
1: Chris in Bishop's Waltham is with us.
0: Hello, Chris.
1: Evening, Chris. Take a seat. Philip in North Chingford. Good evening, Philip. Take a seat. Good to have you with us. Sue and Simon from the garden in Farlington.
0: Oh, very nice. Very nice in the garden.
1: Very nice, yes. Take a seat. Derek from the Isle of Wight. He says he's a bit late as he was having a hydration break.
0: One of those.
1: I'm glad to hear it.
0: Stop the game. It's time for a glass of water.
1: Hydration break. Well, all right, I've brought some oranges in, so we can all have a quarter of an orange
0: half-time
1: a bit later.
0: Orange, yeah.
1: Jason Southsea's with us. Good evening, young Jace. Nice to have you along. Take a seat. Clyde in Sarasota is with us. Evening, Clyde. Take a seat. Linda and Brian.
0: Oh, hello.
1: Lovely Linda.
0: Hello, you two.
1: From Portchester is with us. I hope you two are keeping cool. Take a seat. David in Shepherd's Bush. Good evening, David. Kind sponsor of this programme. David is with us. So take a seat, David. Glad you're with us.
0: Now I'm thinking we ought to start
1: a question.
0: This here quiz.
1: Right, thinking caps on. Order in class. Come along, order now. Stop that chittering at the back.
0: Chittering?
1: There. Chittering. Question one then. Which football club did Brian Clough famously manage? Brian Clough, OBE. Which football club did he famously manage?
0: There's one that sticks out, and I ran this past Pat, and I said, would you know him?
1: Yeah.
0: It's Pat, so, yep, I think we're all agreed on this one. If you know, let us know. Ping us an email or phone Pat on that all-important Friday evening. Clever Bunny Wall, get your name on it. And I found this in the week, listening through to a few tunes and bits and bobs. These are the Mamas and the Papas. This is called 1230.

0: Canyon, I guess they're referring to Laurel Canyon, San Francisco. I'm going to get there one day. One day. The Mamas and the Papas, 12:30. No, it's 25 past six. See what I've done there. Oh, dear. Moving on. A quick reminder, Leslie.
1: We're looking for the football club that Brian Clough famously managed. Which football club did Brian Clough famously manage?
0: If you know, let us know. Now, somewhere here, I've got my trusty accordion. It grows on you, this tune, after a while. I don't know if the pirate... Is it too warm for the pirate this evening? Or is he so much rum he's fallen asleep? Is the pirate there at all?
2: He be here.
0: Not too warm for you then.
2: Where be that buried treasure?
0: Well, strange you should say that because I'm going to have to change channels, as it were. So over there I go. Now, we did have something from Cream a little earlier on. I think it was Strange Brew. We're back to the pirate's bottle again. This is the Fifth Dimension. And this is a cover, I hope I don't offend any Cream fans, but this is a cover of the Cream song.
2: Just make sure you don't offend me.
0: Oh, didn't know the pirate was a Cream fan. Well, there we are, we've learned something there. This is Sunshine of Your Love, and it's Big Cole's buried treasure for this evening.

0: and they made it a bit funky. The fifth dimension. I was listening to Sandy's program this week, and it was somebody from the fifth dimension's birthday. I think it was Marilyn McGoo, but I can't be 100% sure. I can't remember now. Anyway, we're waiting on clever bunnies, as it were. Waiting on clever bunnies.
1: Yeah. I'll go and see if Pat's got some. Hang on, by magic.
0: As if by
1: Thank
0: magic.
1: Thank you, Pat.
0: In that wonderful handwriting.
1: Yes, it is. Look, beautiful. Yes. Right. We asked, which football club did Brian Clough famously manage? Well, it was indeed Nottingham Forest. Nottingham Forest. Brian Howard Clough, OBE. He was the manager. And he won the European Cup twice, did Brian Clough, with Nottingham Forest. And he's one of four managers to have actually won the English League with two different clubs. Widely regarded as one of the greatest managers of all time. Sadly, he was never the England manager, though. I think we might have missed out.
0: They were pushing for it at the time.
1: I think we might have missed out there, but the greatest England manager we never had, Brian Clough. Nottingham Forest we were looking for. David in Shepherd's Bush, kind sponsor of this programme. He's the top of the list. Well done, David. Yes, you got it right. A tick for you. Ian and Glenys in Fakenham. Well done, you two. You got it right. Charlie in Clanfield, well done, Chaz. Linda and Roger, and Athos the dog.
0: Athos the dog, yeah.
1: Present and correct, and they got Nottingham Forest. So I'm putting them in the register, and they got Nottingham Forest, yep. Jeff and Rona in Edinburgh, well done, they're clever bunnies. Fred and Pat in Southfields, London, well done. Sue and Simon in Farlington, still in the garden, I expect. Well done, you two. Val in Folkestone, she got it right. Well done, Val. Pauline in Woodham, well done. Wayne in Corfmullen. Evening, Wayne, well done. Who's this? Derek from the Isle of Wight, I think that says. Well done, Derek. Jace in Southsea, well done to you, young Jace. And over the page I've got Carol from Singleton, well done, Carol. Ray and Barbara in Wiltshire, well done, you two. Paulette in Wallingham, Surrey, well done. Gloria in Selsey, well done, Gloria, nice to have you along. Brian in Porchester, he said, Brian Clough. It was Nottingham Forest. Well done. Well done, Brian. And so all those clever bunnies are going up on the clever bunny wall.
0: There they go.
1: Right, question two.
0: Yeah, another question.
1: Question two. Which football team plays at Selhurst Park?
0: Do you know? If you do, let us know.
1: Which football team plays at Selhurst Park?
0: Now, I've got an email. I've got an email here. Hi, Pat. Tell Big Cole it needs to remain buried. Sue in Farlington. Not too sure about the fifth dimension.
1: It was definitely a bit you certificate, wasn't it?
0: It was very you certificate, but it's Big Cole's buried treasure.
1: I could see them leaping about with their flares, yeah.
0: Fair enough.
1: Their flares and tank tops.
0: Here comes Jay and the Americans.

0: And what brother Mark's records that I inherited when he got rid of his vinyl, but he listens in occasionally, so I won't say anything rude. But thank you, Mark. It's good, isn't it? I was tucked away on a B-side. Jay and the Americans. I got hung up along the way.
1: Yeah.
0: The story of my life, that is. Just having a look to see. Oh, it's a few people getting Selhurst Park right. One or two people getting it right.
1: Yeah, which football team plays at Selhurst Park?
0: Shall I give them a clue? Shall I give a clue?
1: I don't know.
0: Southwest London. There's a clue for you.
1: The phone's ringing outside and Pat seems busy.
0: Southwest London. That's all I'm going to say. If you know, let us know. Get your name on that all-important Clever Bunny Walk.
1: We've been thwarted most days of your holiday this week.
0: We have been thwarted a lot, yes.
1: We were going to go to Chichester to another record.
0: Another record shop.
1: And the gas works. The gas board had the road up.
0: I need to rethink that.
1: Road closed.
0: Yeah, I have a plan. I have a cunning plan.
1: So we didn't even get there.
0: No, it all went pit tong, as they say. All went very wrong. But never mind.
1: Best laid plans and all that.
0: Yes. Still to come is 78s at 7, all on the Columbia label tonight. Bagot or Bennett, that's a bit of a stinker. No, I won't be putting the Fifth Dimension in there.
1: No.
0: Not after Leslie's legendary stomp last week, definitely not.
1: Pat left me a note and it said stamp hard.
0: Know.
1: And so I had the NHS clogs, didn't I?
0: I nearly got hit by flying shellac, but there we are.
1: Pat's here this week, so...
0: Pat's here this week. all is normal this week, or relatively so. As normal as it can be for this particular programme.

0: Pass the Platters and Enchanted. And we'll be right back after this.
1: Oh, everything, yes. The children's clothes and all the girls' aprons and shop coats as well.
2: All the girls in the shop,
1: yes? Yes, all
2: yes,
1: of them,
2: I've noticed
1: yes.
2: They've all got beautiful aprons. They're very crisp.
1: Well, it's thanks to Omo, anyway.
3: A lot of people are thanking Omo for a crisp, bright wash these days. They've found what everybody's saying is true, that Omo adds brightness to cleanness and whiteness.
0: So now you know.
4: Yeah, you do.
0: All the girls use it in the office. Well, that's all right then. Have you got some clever bunnies there somewhere?
4: What was that again?
0: All the girls use it in the office, something like that, wasn't
4: really?
0: It? Yeah. Ooh. Now, I speak to all the girls. Say, hey, say, what washing powder do you use?
4: Ooh.
0: I use Omo, of course.
4: Yes. I can remember my mum using that with her old twin tub.
0: Yeah?
4: And Mondays was wash day in our house. Oh, it was a terrible day. I dreaded it as a child because the twin tub came out. And so did all the... Oh, the laundry and what have you, and the smell of that. Yeah, well, not good. Anyway, moving swiftly on. Which football team plays at Selhurst Park? If you said Crystal Palace, give yourself a pat on the back. It is Crystal Palace. They play at Selhurst Park, South London. Ian and Glenys in Fakenham, they got it right. They were the top of the list. Well done. Derek on the Isle of Wight said Crystal Palace. Well done, Derek. Fred and Pat in Southfields. David in Shepherd's Bush. Pauline in Woodham. Roger and Jan in Rotherham. They got it right. Jeff and Rona in Edinburgh. Well done. Paulette in Warlingham, Surrey. Alan in Orpington, Charlie in Clanfield, known to his friends as Chaz, Ray and Barbara in Wiltshire, Sandra and Rob in Westmoors, Wayne in Corfmullen, over the page is Carol in Singleton, Jace in Southsea, and Philip in North Chingford. All saying... Crystal Palace, well done, you.
0: Johnny, well done. I remember I used to see Crystal Palace. I used to go up to British Rail Depot, Selhurst. You could see the stands and the floodlights and stuff from there. So I knew I wasn't far away.
4: I'm intrigued. Why did you play Blue Star Omo?
0: I just found it.
4: Found
0: an old advert. I have lots of other adverts here. There's one for Sunsilk shampoo, Sure deodorant, Knight's Castile.
4: Knight's Castile.
0: Yeah, all sorts of.
4: Yeah.
0: Never know what's in the angel library, do you?
4: I think a while back we went to Amberley Chalk Pits Museum in West Sussex, and they've in the museum bit there, they had my mum's old twin tub.
0: Did they?
4: Yeah, in the electricity section.
0: That was nice. Nice little meander down memory lane for you.
4: And there might have even been a box of Blue Star Omo on there. You know, but yeah, the smell of that and wash day and my mum and the soap suds and the wringer, and us kids kept away during wash day.
0: As you do.
4: Yeah.
0: As you do.
4: We came back in when the washing machine went back under the counter.
0: Question three, Leslie.
4: Question three. Thank goodness for automatic front loaders. That's all I can say. Who or what were the newcomers on the BBC in the 1960s?
0: Do you know?
4: Who or what were the newcomers on the BBC in the 1960s?
0: I remember it well.
4: Do you?
0: I remember it well.
4: You watch too much TV.
0: Quite clearly. I was probably waiting for something else to come
4: on. You should have been out on your bike.
0: I should have been, but then again, I may have been reasonably young.
4: Or out scrumping.
0: Yeah, well, that's another story, probably for another day, but... Having said all that, here comes Johnny Nash.

0: instead of enjoying the dulcet tones of Johnny Nash, Leslie's been watching old YouTube videos of twin tubs. Not quite sure what that's all about, but memory lane, maybe? Memory lane.
1: With the old the drain hose into the sink. Yeah, oh dear.
0: Dear,
1: it's much easier now with our washing machines, the little front loaders and that. Yes.
0: I thought I'd fox everybody. But Pauline's got it right thus far. And Wayne and Jace and Philip and Way and Barbara. But do you know, I can remember waiting for Top of the Pops and the newcomers being on. I thought, how much longer?
1: Used to be about 20 past seven, wasn't it?
0: Somewhere around the Pops. It was almost bedtime when Top of the Pops came on. Yes. Well, when I was, you know, 8, 9, 10 years old, it was almost bedtime after Top of the Pops. As you do. You being just slightly older than me. Wouldn't appreciate that.
1: Careful.
0: Just a quick reminder. You can't reach me, you can't kick me under the table from here. Not like you did in Lidl. Carrying on the shopping, I was vulnerable.
1: Rubbish.
0: Boot up the bum. Nice, wasn't it?
1: Oh, don't believe a word of it, listeners. He's making it up. Who or what were the newcomers on the BBC in the 1960s?
0: If you know, let us know. Get your name on that. Very all-important, clever bunny walk on a Friday evening.

0: I'm just looking at the label, the Gentrys, it says here, on MGM, Keep On Dancing. Leslie, you probably remember the Bay City Rollers version of that.
1: Yes,
0: that
1: I do.
0: That was the original.
1: Yeah.
0: I'm not sure if the Rollers enhanced it or made it worse. I'm not.
1: I've still got my Bay City Rollers albums.
0: You're a very lucky girl. Mm. We haven't listened to them for a while, but you never know.
1: You'll have to dig them out.
0: You will have to dig them out. Take another trip down memory lane. Get the twins up going.
1: And scarf.
0: Yeah. Anyway, the newcomers. I think Pauline from EastEnders. What was her name? Wendy Richard.
1: Wendy Richard.
0: Have a feeling she might have been in there somewhere along the line, in the back of my mind. I could be wrong. Could be absolutely wrong. Still to come, 78-7. Don't go and put the kettle on. There's some good ones tonight. Some interesting ones. And Pat's Choice, which is a good one tonight as well. And a truly terrible Baggett or Bennett. So
1: Wendy Richard was in it.
0: She was in it.
1: Yes.
0: Well, that's
1: as was Jenny Agutter.
0: Yeah. Ah, there we go. We have all the facts here, listeners.
1: Yes.
0: All at our fingertips.
1: Yes, it is.

0: the sound, a bit like a spaghetti western. Towards, I will one day play the other side, play both sides. But time is of the essence. Do you remember this advert? Do you remember this?
1: This is the complexion that Anne gets with Knight's Castile. Her Knight's Castile loveliness. Young, fresh, flawless. This is the look he'll notice. All the glamour in the world is wasted without a lovely skin. He won't have eyes for anyone else when he sees her perfect Castile complexion, her true Knight's Castile loveliness. Look your loveliest with Knight's Castile.
0: So all you need, rub-a-dub-dub, a little bit of soap, and you'll look your loveliest. Oh, yes, you will. It's Big Cole and it's Leslie and it's Pat. It's the Big Cole Show. And, oh, hello. Hello, have you come back?
2: Hello, darling.
0: You mean having a natter?
2: Pat and I were chatting, sorry. Always in trouble at school for being a chatterbox.
0: Anyway, have we got any clever bunnies?
2: We have got some clever bunnies.
0: Okay.
2: I'd gone with a purpose.
0: Fair enough. Fair enough, then.
2: We asked who or what were the newcomers on the BBC in the 1960s. Well, the newcomers was a 60s BBC soap opera, which dealt with the subject of a London family, the Coopers, who moved to a housing estate in the fictional country town of Angleton.
0: I know it
2: was. So it was a soap opera.
0: It was a soap, of course it was.
2: The newcomers. Pauline in Woodham, she knew all about it and was the first one through with the right answer. Well done, Pauline. You're top of the list. And Ian and Glenys in Fakenham, they came through with the right answer as well, the newcomers. Well done. Wayne in Corfmullen got it right. Well done, Wayne. Alan in Orpington, well done to you, Alan. Jace in Southsea, well done. Philip in North Chingford, he got it right. Ray and Barbara in Wiltshire, well done. Paulette in Warlingham, Surrey, she got it. Carol in Singleton, Mike near Beedale, well done. Val in Folkestone, Sue and Simon still in the garden.
0: Still in the garden.
2: Got a bit of confirmation here, well done. Still in Farlington, that is Sue and Simon, well done to you. And that's all the people who've got it right so far. So there they go, up on the clever bunny wall. It was indeed a soap opera. I don't actually remember that myself.
0: No, I remember ploughing through it, waiting for something. If it wasn't Top of the Pops, it was Tomorrow's World or something, I don't know. Anyway, this next question is a multifaceted. Is that the word?
2: Multifaceted?
0: Well, there's a few bits on there.
2: A bit like a crystal, then.
0: Yeah, there's a few bits. A few bits on here.
2: Right. I hope you're all ears.
0: I am.
2: Thinking caps on. Brotherhood of Man won the Eurovision Song Contest. Southampton won the FA Cup final.
3: Hooray.
2: James Hunt won the Formula One World Championship. And John Curry won gold at the Winter Olympics. But what was the year?
0: What was the year?
2: What was the year? That was.
0: What was the year, that's?
2: I remember it.
0: I know all these things very well indeed.
2: So the Brotherhood of Man won the Eurovision Song Contest. Southampton won the FA Cup final. James Hunt won the Formula One World Championship. And John Curry won gold at the Winter Olympics.
0: If
2: but
0: you know...
2: what was the year?
0: What was that year? If you know, let us know and get your name on that prestigious Friday night clever bunny wall. Now, I have changed the needle. I've dusted off those 78s. Hmm. I've got them all stacked up on the autogram. They're already slammed down, and they are all on the Columbia label.

0: Joy, are you honest or do we?
1: Well, it's nowhere near enough.
0: Oh, don't be daft. Let's soon gather round. And I'll get some lolly, yeah? Now, you start off, girl. Right, I'm going to belt away with the music and I'll hop round with the box.
1: Okay.

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1: 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You ain't all the smasher. You ain't all the one. 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
0: Me

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1: 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It's no good here, it's too posh, Noel.
2: Oh, all right then, well, let's sing it posh, eh?
1: Okay.
0: Oh, I don't half love you. No, not half, I don't. No, I won't half love you. Forever I won't. You want half a smasher? What? 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I don't half think a lot of you. Every night and every day. Oh, I won't half love you till the stars don't never shine. And I won't half need to cross your mind. Oh, joy, come on, let's be ourselves.

Columbia 78, Joyce Grenfell Norman, Wisdom, and just to show it's real 78s we're playing, I'm just taking it off the turntable now and setting the speed to 78 RPM, and I'm playing the other side, which is a song we all know and love on Angel Radio.

0: love that tune.
1: Yes, it is nice, isn't it? Catchy.
0: What is it, Norman?
1: I don't know. Well, I know it. It goes... Dum, dum, dum, dum, dum. That's it, isn't it? Dum, dum. You must remember
0: yes.
1: this. You've heard it before. Oh, dear.
0: Go on, Norman.
1: Shall I?
0: Yes, you've got an awfully nice voice.
1: Oh,

0: la la.
1: What's going down?
0: It's too low for me.
1: It's going up again, it's all right. I've lost it.
0: We'll find it, don't worry.
1: You know what this reminds me of, don't you?
0: What? Oh, yes. Ruining the music, this is.
1: Oh,
0: you'll go all bang in a minute.
1: Don't laugh.
0: I can't help it. Oh,

0: And there were your 78s at 7. Most of them on Columbia Records. We started with Eddie Calvert, Cherry Pink and Apple Blossom White. We continued in the wartime with Carol Gibbons and I'm Gonna Get Lit Up. Then we had Dorothy Squires on Polygon Records on the Sunny Side of the Street from 1955. Then we had Joseph Locke, Goodbye from the White Horse Inn. Then we had Joyce Grenfell, Norman Wisdom, I Don't Half Love You. And then we turned it over and played the other side, which is Narcissus from 1952. And we finished it all off. It was out in the States on Columbia Records. This side of the Atlantic, it was also on Columbia Records. Marlena Dietrich and Rosemary Clooney from 1952. Too old to cut the mustard anymore. And all those references to Ovaltine in there as well. If you've just tuned in, it's the Big Cole Show still to come. We've got Bag It or Bin It. We've got Pat's Choice fairly shortly. And possibly some clever bunnies loitering around somewhere. I'd imagine Leslie's talking somewhere along the line. But that's all right. That's all right. We're a friendly show. Just to remind you of the question, we were looking for Brotherhood of Man, won the Eurovision Song Contest, Southampton won the FA Cup, James Hunt won the Formula One World Championship, and John Curry won gold at the Winter Olympics. But what was the year? And goodness gracious me, out there talking, here she comes, stately as a galleon.
1: Wafted in from paradise.
0: Wafted in from paradise, were you? Oh, well, there we are. There we go.
1: Stansted Airport, one of the two.
0: Well, do you have some clever bunnies?
1: I do.
0: You do?
1: I do have clever bunnies. Pat's been writing the list in a lovely Florentine script handwriting. And if you said 1976, you'd have been right. The year of the long, hot summer. And yes, it was the year that the Brotherhood of Man won the Eurovision Song Contest. Southampton won the FA Cup final. James Hunt won the Formula One World Championship. And John Curry, the ice skater, won gold at the Winter Olympics. And wasn't he fantastic to watch? I remember that. It was 1976. Charlie and Clanfield was the first one through. Well done, Chaz. Ian and Glenys in Fakenham, they got it right, 1976. Pauline in Woodham, well done. Val in Folkestone, well done, Val. Jace in Southsea said 1976, as did Philip in North Chingford. Well done, Philip. Tony in Bognor, well done, Tony. Good to have you with us. Alan in Orpington, he got it right. Well done, Alan. Paulette in Wallingham got it. Well done. Wayne in Corfmullen, well done. Judy and Peter in Midhurst, they got it right, saying 1976. Well done. Ray and Barbara in Wiltshire, well done to you. Janice in Sarasota got it right. Well done, Janice. And Carol in Singleton, all clever bunnies saying 1976. And there they go, up on the clever bunny wall.
0: And I got a nice email from Mike Humphreys, and I'm probably going to struggle pronunciation here, who says, "Hi, Big Cole, Leslie and Pat. In the early 70s, I worked in Holland and lived in Rotterdam, and a workmate and I went to Feyenoord Stadium in Rotterdam to see Ajax with the great Johan Cruyff from Amsterdam play Feyenoord, I think." My Dutch isn't up to scratch, but thank you.
1: Would you like my teeth?
0: I might need to borrow them. I might well need to. 1976. 1976. I was in the third year at school. And a bit like you, We weren't very happy about having to wear our school jumpers.
1: Oh, no.
0: And our school ties, but you and your lot managed to
1: We went on strike at Springfield,
0: And then after that, we were at Swanmore, we were allowed to take our ties off and our jumpers off, so that was all right. Pat will be coming along shortly with Pat's choice. Another question before Pat comes
1: Another question. Question five then, class. Thinking caps on. In which show would you find Animal, Gonzo, and Fozzie Bear? Carl, I think that's an easy one.
0: Oh, do you think it's an easy one? Well, it's getting towards the end of the evening. Sometimes we need to have easy ones. Sometimes. Anyway, it's half-time change ends, as
1: it
0: I say
1: is.
0: In football.
1: So
0: Pat will be in the hot seat shortly. And Leslie, I'd imagine, will be on the phones for a few minutes or so. And to take us that direction, here come the Fabs.

0: Now, there's the Fabs, A Hard Day's Night, or it certainly is this warm weather. How are you getting on with this warm weather, Pat?
1: Well, I love it, actually.
0: Well,
1: yes, I don't mind it at all. I manage okay.
0: Yeah.
1: About yourself?
0: Yeah,
1: really.
0: You've got to get up for work at six in the morning.
1: Yes.
0: And you're like, I didn't sleep very well. Was I unconscious? Did I sleep? Oh, I don't know.
1: I know.
0: And it can be a bit trying, but I don't mind it. Something, if I'm just sat in the garden doing nothing, it's all right.
1: Well, we wouldn't have it any other way, really.
0: No, because we like to moan about the weather.
1: Yeah.
0: And when it's too cold, we like to moan, and when it's too hot, we like to moan. But
1: I don't like being cold too much, so it's nice for me.
0: Are you going to get up at 1 o'clock in the morning to watch
1: England?
0: No, neither.
1: But my colleagues are at work. And I said, well, no, don't bother. And they're going to do, I was talking to you about that, the Likely Lads, when they didn't want to know the school.
0: Yeah.
1: And they sat in the church most of the evening.
0: You're going to avoid it, are you?
1: Found the game was called off at the end. Anyway, born Sharon Lee Myers in 1941, American singer-songwriter, radio presenter and actress, and I'm very pleased to say she's still alive, and she's 84 years old.
0: Wow.
1: Her parents were farmers, and by the age of six she was singing country tunes on the local radio show, and by the age of 11 she was hosting her own radio program. In 1960 she officially changed her name to Jackie D. Shannon. And in 1964, her first big break came when she supported the Beatles in their first US tour. So we're going to hear one of her songs. Everybody knows this one. The one I've chosen is Jackie D. Shannon singing When You Walk Into the Room.

0: perfect pop song, and lovely lyrics, as Pat pointed out, and it's just lovely. It just builds to a crescendo, almost like a Phil Spector-ish what a sound thing going on there, but wasn't. 1963. Of course, the Searchers had the massive hit with it, but Jackie DeShanna wrote it, and to my mind, probably done the best version. But what you got there, Leslie? Have you?
1: I'm just going to repeat the question.
0: Oh, yes, of course.
1: For people who are doing question five, in which show would you find Animal, Gonzo, and Fozzie Bear? That's the question, okay.
0: Are people getting it right thus far? Because yes. You've been out on the phones.
1: Yeah, I have been, yeah. Got two ears and two phones. So. One receiver for each ear.
0: Right, you are.
1: Yeah, it's nice to talk to people.
0: Oh, that's good.
1: Do you fancy a cocktail?
0: I'd forgotten all about your
1: cocktail. A non-alcoholic one.
0: Do share it. Do share your cocktail.
1: I just think with the hot weather, I know that I've been making some nice drinks, or my daughter has at home, with green tea and things like that. Chilled, you know. But there is a drink called a Green Devil. The preparation time is just 3 minutes. It won't take you long. In this hot weather, it might be quite refreshing. But you do need to get some Angostura bitters, okay? Because you'll want a teaspoon of that. But it's not alcoholic, okay? The juice of 5 or 6 limes. And you strain them and chill the juice, you know. So the juice of 5 to 6 limes, strained and chilled. And you want about 2 pints of sparkling mineral water, which is relatively cheap to get hold of. Chilled, okay. 1 teaspoon of Angostura bitters and 12 ice cubes. What you do is you combine all the ingredients except for the ice cubes in a jug and stir it together. It's so refreshing, lime juice. Then you divide the ice cubes among 4 tall glasses and then pour in the drink, because it serves 4 people. So if you've got the neighbours in or company come round, you know. It's called a Green Devil, but you'll find it very refreshing, and it's good for you because of the lime juice.
0: So if you make it for yourself, do let us know.
1: Yeah, let us know
0: how you got on. Is it any good or not? Now here comes Bag It or Bin It. I nearly got hit by bits of flying vinyl last week, so I'm hoping not to this week. Now this is MacArthur Park, or rather it isn't. It's MacArty Park, and it's a parody, if that's the word, by Soupy Sales, who was apparently a comedian. Not sure if he was very funny, but very well known in America. And Motown took him under their wing for one album and spent a lot of time and a lot of money and just the one single, MacArty Park. What do we think, gang? Are we going to bag it or are we going to bin it? Soupy Sales.

0: I think Pat is itching to jump on that. just getting that vibe. That was Muckarty Park, and that was a so-called comedian called CB Siles, who brought that out in about 1969 on Motown Records, and they let him loose on an album, and it went nowhere, and that was the single. That anyway, if you wanna vote for that or not, as the case may be. Terrible stuff. Yeah, 1969, it says here. I think that's probably supposed to be a little bit of a parody. Ted's here. Ted is in the building as we speak.
1: Yep, Ted is here. He's limbering up.
0: Yeah, he's limbering up. Oh, there's a few people, say Bennett, Val, Jamie and Rachel, Mike Humphreys is boring. Kind regards. Yeah. It's going down well. What do you reckon? Shall we? Do we have to take it home? Do we? Or does it go in the bin? Does it belong in the bin? Leslie, have you got some clever bunnies?
1: I have got some clever bunnies, but you got an email there from somebody.
0: Have I?
1: About the narcissist.
0: Oh, yeah, there we are.
1: Narcissus.
0: Paulette in Wallingham said, thanks for playing Narcissus by George Grenfell and Norman Wisdom. I love it. So do I.
1: Yes.
0: So do I. Leslie, thank you for that. You've got clever bunnies.
1: Yes, I do have some clever bunnies, yes. In which show would you find Animal, Gonzo and Fozzie Bear? The answer was The Muppets. The Muppets. And David in Shepherd's Bush, he was the first one through with the right answer. Nice to speak to you, David. Well done. He got it right, yes, it was the Muppets. Pauline in Woodham got it right, saying the Muppets. Jace in Southsea, Val in Folkestone, Philip in North Chingford, Paulette in Wallingham, Wayne in Corfmullen, Alan in Orpington, Tony in Bognor, Ian and Glenys in Fakenham, Carol in Singleton, Tracy and Scott in Cosham, Mike near Beedale, Ray and Barbara in Wiltshire, Barry, Kevin and Simon in Aldershot, and Clyde in Sarasota. All clever bunnies saying the Muppets. There they go, up on the clever bunny wall. And I'm going to ring it twice because I feel like it.
0: Well, fair enough. This don't think we have time for another question.
1: No,
0: but
1: I don't think we
0: there
1: will.
0: There is still time.
1: Pat's busy doing
0: still time to decide what we're going to do with Soupy Sales and Muckarty Park.
1: Yes.
0: A lot of people at the moment are saying, oh, Paulette is saying dreadful, dreadful, dreadful. I get a feeling it's going towards the bin, but I don't know for certain.
1: The NHS clogs may well be making an appearance.
0: Yeah. Neil in Santa Monica said American humour at that time was quite pathetic and years behind UK humour. Yeah, I tend to agree, Neil. Soupy Sales was supposed to be a comedian, but he wasn't funny. I have seen Soupy Sales. And, he's not terribly amusing, is he? But there we go. A tune, and then we might have to round up with a bit of admin. Don't forget, Ted's here at 8. And here comes Edwin Starr and Blinky.

0: That's Edwin Starr and Blinky on Tamla Motown Records. And oh, how happy. Is that Pat walking towards us? She's just pacing up and down outside at the moment. That's Pat's NHS clocks. Just in case you don't think it's real, it's absolutely true. So we're still waiting on the result. I just wanted to just remind you, still to come on wonderful Angel Radio. Ted is here with the Music Makers at 8 o'clock. Journey into Melody with Ted. Bill Stilwell, 9:30, Thought for the Week. Journey into Melody with Ted, 9:35. Iris at 10:10, take you through to 1:10. And Jill Dunham is a blast from the past. To 3:30, Pete Atkinson, DAB Dave's all over the place. Good morning show with Yvonne. Mark's doing the breakfast bustle. Remember the 1960s with Crosser. And I have a feeling Crosser might be looking after the 1950s show as well for Captain Brian. We've got time. I'm sure we've got time. Oh, hello. Hello. Claude in Sarasota says, I say Binet. It's not even funny. I appreciate, like Neil in Santa Monica, Brit wit over American. What a fine fellow he is. to sort of take us, we might have to sort of leap in. But we ought to have some music, I suppose, shall we, Leslie?
1: Yeah.

0: I left my heart.
1: Well, it's terrible to interrupt Tony Bennett, but the results are in, and there's just one vote. Just the one vote. Can you guess who that one vote is from, Leslie? Can you guess?
2: What, to keep it?
1: To keep it.
2: No.
1: Jason Southie.
2: Jason Southie. He's such a nice man.
1: He doesn't
2: want to, you know, upset anyone.
1: However, Clyde in Sarasota, Wayne in Kaufmullen, Brian in Porchester, Paul out in Walling, Helen in Orpington, this nearly went off the page, Jeff in Roden Edinburgh, Charlie in Clanfield, Ian in Glenys and Fife, David in Shepherd's Bush, Philip in Chingford, Paul out in Woodham, Pat and Fred in Southfields, Val in Wootton, Peter in somewhere on sea.
2: Birchington on sea.
1: Oh, well, there you go. Pat. Sorry, not Pat. Mike near Bedo, Linda in Porchester, 19 of them. I'm just passing. There it is. You're itching to do this, aren't you, Pat? Pat is itching to do this. Oh, here we go.
2: Oh, thank you.
1: Oh, Ted is hovering with the dustpan and brush
2: as we speak.
1: Thank you, Pat.
2: Thank you.
1: Thank you, Pat. Another terrible tune bites the dust. See, I feel, Leslie, we do a service, not only to Angel Radio, but to the country, really, ridding them of terrible tunes, one by one.
2: Terrible tunes, indeed.
1: Thank you, everybody, for phoning up for that. 20 if you count Jace. 20 people phoned about that, so they obviously felt very warmly about it. But, you know, where has that time gone?
2: It's flown by again. Yep.
1: It's zoomed by again.
2: It's the quickest 2 hours of the week.
1: It is.
2: I say that every week, I think.
1: Yeah, I think you probably do, but that doesn't matter. So a few thank yous, and I know you spoke to David in Shepherd's Bush. Thank you to David in Shepherd's Bush for very kindly sponsoring the programme this evening. Thank you, Leslie, for co-hosting on this very hot day. Thank you for...
2: You're very welcome. It's a pleasure to be here.
1: Dragging yourself over and being that quiz mistress in the sunshine.
2: In the teacher's chair.
1: Yes. Thank you, Pat. Thank you, Pat, for...
2: Thank you, Pat. We couldn't do it without
1: Well, we couldn't.
2: You,
1: we couldn't do it without Pat, could we, really? And last but not least, thank you, our dear, lovely listeners, for being at the other end of the wireless.
2: Yes.
1: Do have a lovely...
2: Tuning in. Taking part.
1: Do have a lovely weekend.
2: Even if you've just been shouting at the radio.
1: Well, yes. Shouting at me to shut up.
2: We heard you.
1: We did. Thank you so much. And if you have been listening, thanks for listening. I've been Big Cole.
2: And I have been Leslie, and I shall be again, God willing.
1: And we're going to leave you something a little bit different tonight, something a bit noisy, just to go out with a smile and a song. Here comes...
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1: Here comes Jimmy James and the Vagabonds. Everybody.

0: The Big Coal Show was kindly sponsored by David of Shepherd's Bush. 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
11: 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In fact, she helps me go to sleep at night. I lay there and I'm lovely. And I really think it's wonderful. I listen to it day and night. And I think it's very relaxing, humorous, and I love it. And it's definitely good for us old people.

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2: Hello there, this is Ted Wivigan for the Music Makers.

Well, once again, another week's gone quickly by, and it's time once again for a programme of music from the golden age of songwriting. Now, as you know, the majority of these songs I'm playing tonight were written, well, before some of us were even born, but I'm glad to say they were good enough to stay around for many, many years. Like this one.

Yes, that was from the show Brigadoon, Almost Like Being in Love, and sung for us there by Vic Damone. And Vic recorded that one in 1956 with the orchestra of Camerata, who, an orchestra I usually play on the other programme I do tonight, Julian's Melody, later on. Anyway, of course, Vic Damone, I usually feature him in the second half of the show, probably because he sings good songs in ballad form. But he does occasionally like to swing a bit.

0: Yes, Julie London, they're telling us who her heart belongs to, and that was with a song that Cole Porter wrote for Mary Martin in the 1938 show Leave It to Me. Well, we'll leave this next one to Jack Jones.
1: Our love is here to stay.

Yes, Jack Jones. Jack Jones here, and Our Love. Now we turn that one down. Bring to the next track there. Right, bear away. Jack Jones, of course, here with Love Is Here to Stay, and which is remembered mostly, I suppose, for as being George Gershwin's last hit song. He wrote that one in 1937, and his brother, that was with his brother, of course, Ira, and that was for the film Goldwyn Follies. Well, the same two brothers also composed this one for that movie.

Right, it was Britain's favourite singer, I think, best singer anyway, vocal, and Love Walked In, and of course Matt Monroe from 1960. Well, let's go back to 20 years now, before that record, to when these two talented artists recorded this one.

0: but I don't know why. 'Cause I'm strictly a city-loving guy, just sitting there when a little bird flies my way.
1: Hello, B.
0: Well, dig me, Jay. I looks at him and he's looking at me.
1: We're both satisfying our curiosity. Who can this be?
2: Quick like a rabbit,
0: I gets me a thought. So I ups to him and I say,
1: what you say?
0: Ooh, Mr. Meadowlark, we've got an awful lot of serenading to do.
1: Who to?
0: Ooh, Mr. Meadowlark, I'm just a city slicker and I'm counting on you. She's got a country guy who whistles. My whistle is thin, ain't it a sin? So when I begin, that's where you come in.
2: Oh, you're hep and you're hard, Mr. Meadowlark. Now, if you should cop a gander
0: when I'm kissing my chick,
1: look her.
0: You won't look.
1: Needless to remark, I'm gonna have the decency to exit.
0: Do, do.
1: But quick. Say, but what if Mrs. M thinks I'm outstepping?
0: Fear not, I'll make it all right.
1: Well, all right.
0: Oh, Mr. Meadowlark, meet me in the dark tonight.
2: The scene changes, nightfall. Our two characters at the trysting place, hark.
1: Spoon and spark with Meadowlark.
0: Oh, Mr. Meadowlark, we're gathered here to witness this momentous event.
1: This is a charming little part.
2: Paid for by the city.
1: My brother, you're a cinch, because when I send them, they're sent.
2: You mean you're ready?
1: Suppose I hit a real good riffle.
0: Well, whistle me a whizzer, and I'll slip you a fin.
1: That ain't tin.
0: Now, when I begin.
1: Why, that's where I come in.
2: Pretty now.
0: Oh, Mr. Meadowlark, I guess you know that clinker put the finish on me.
1: Fair weather, friend, eh? Yes. Needless to remark, I hope you know you put me in a practically impossible key.
2: I'll tell the Audubon Society.
1: And if they squawk, then you gotta square it.
2: Square it.
0: I'll tell them you're tight with two blackbirds from Boston.
1: Ooh, then I'll get on my mark.
0: Yes, Mr. Meadowlark, good night.
1: Good night.
3: And that's it. Mr. Meadowlark and one of Johnny Mercer's bird songs. He wrote quite a few bird songs with different titles, of course, on which he wrote the lyrics to Walter Donaldson's tune. And in tune on that recording was the man in question, Johnny Mercer. And duetting with, of course, Bing Crosby. Well, I think it's about time we had our first big band.

Yes, always appeals to me. That one Billy does. Billy May and the Boys, dear, and When Your Lover Has Gone. Now, I suppose this next song will always be associated with Glenn Miller. And ever since he recorded it back in 1941, and it seems always to be performed by as an instrumental on other recordings of it. But I have tonight, though, managed to find this vocal version by Merrill Tormey.

Right, that was of course Adios, Mel Tormé there with a rare vocal version of that song, Adios. Well, let's stay in a Latin rhythm for a few more minutes and bring in Miss Doris Day.

Yes, of course, Doris Day there with Maud Garson's arrangement of Slightly Out of Tune, or if you prefer, the Brazilian title, Decifernado. Well, we go back to 1946 for this next recording. I didn't know if Glenn Miller ever recorded this number, but if he did, well, it might have sounded a bit like this.

Yes, the, from 1946, the Klemmer, not Breaker Part, is so much like I always thought it was. The Ralph Flanagan Orchestra and a Klemmer type arrangement of Basin Street Blues. And there was a trumpet solo on that one by Bobby Hackett. Don't know who the saxophone player was. Anyway, let's stay with that Glenn Miller sound and have the real thing this time.

Yes, of course, that was the real thing there, the Glenn Miller Orchestra, and from 1940, and February, in fact. And their most popular vocalist, of course, Ray Eberly, and Imagination. Well, let's have a vocal group now, and so we'll bring in the girls.

Yes, a big hit for Rosemary Clooney in 1952. If he was around in those days, you'll probably remember it. And, of course, in fact, it was a million seller, if my memory serves me right, but a vocal rendition there by the McGuire sisters of Tenderly. And as you probably heard, they sounded a bit like the Andrews sisters, didn't they? I suppose they maybe gauged their style on the sisters. Well, we have a British singer now, and who was very popular during the 1950s and 60s with hit records and television appearances. He, in fact, represented this country in the Eurovision Song Contest. But we rarely got to hear him singing songs like this in those days.

Yes, a good version there by Ronnie Carroll with that old standard September song. Wonderful. But let's have the Les Brown Band here now, and they have an invitation for you.

Yes, of course, that was the Les Brown Band and Invitation. And let's see now, that was a composition that really appeals to me a bit, but we don't get to hear it very much. Although I have played you other versions of that by, Stan Kenton and the Four Freshmen, and of course, Rosemary Clooney. Well, I have a record by Rosemary Clooney on the turntable for you now, and Nelson Riddle supplies the accompaniment.

Yes, of course, Rosemary Clooney and Nelson Riddle's arrangement of that title song from the 1943 movie musical Cabin in the Sky. Well, we're going over to Las Vegas now, where we find the Frank Sinatra and the Count Basie Band in concert.

Now this man here is gonna take me by the hand, and he's gonna lead me down the right path to righteousness and all that other mother jazz. In the right tempo, fly me to the moon, let me swing among those stars.

0: you.
1: Yes, of course, that was Fly Me to the Moon, recorded at the Sands Hotel in Las Vegas. And Sinatra with the Basie Band, Fly Me to the Moon, which, as you probably know, was once called In Other Words. Anyway, in these words, this is Angel Radio, and you're listening to The Music Makers, presented by me, Ted. Very kindly sponsored, of course, by Roger and Scylla in Iowa, on the Mississippi River in the USA.

Yes, Elf. Wonderful. A great foot tapper, of course, and to open the second half of the show. And one of the great bands from the swing era, Woody Herman, there, and the Woodshedding with Woody. And I think that might have been his own composition.

Yes, Ella Fitzgerald there, and Benny Carter's swing arrangement of Old Devil Moon. And of course that was Yip Harburg and Burton Lane's song that they wrote for the show Finian's Rainbow.

Yes, of course, that was Bobby Darin there, one of the one he made for Capitol Records in 1964. That was for the LP From Hello Dolly to Goodbye Charlie. That was, of course, all show tunes. Call Me Irresponsible, that was, of course, which you've heard many times on these shows, sung by various other singers.

Well, that was the Henry Mancini Orchestra there, and Antonio Carlos Jobim's composition, Meditation. And on the piano, well, it may have been Henry Mancini, but he didn't always play the piano on his own records. That was with his orchestra. His regular pianist was Jimmy Rolls, so it probably was Jimmy on the keyboards. Now a very popular twosome.

Yeah, Steve Lawrence and Edie Gormley there with Don Costa's arrangement of Ain't Love. Well, we bring our storyteller in music back again now, and this time he's in a reflective mood.

Yeah, good song, and of course, Once Upon a Time it was called, and Sinatra included it on his album September of My Years, which, as the title suggests, featured a collection of songs about growing older. Gordon Jenkins, of course, there, supplied that arrangement on that marvellous album.

Yes, the unmistakable sound of the Paul Weston Orchestra and Johnny Greene's and who was it? Edward Heyman, who wrote that composition called I Cover the Waterfront. Well, let's lift the tempo again with the help of the vocalist Gogi Granz.

Well, there's a singer who started out in life as Myrtle Audrey Arensberg, but then when she got her first recording career, RCA Victor, and the company changed her name to Gogi Grant. And that song I just played was titled Would I Love You. Wonder if you remember that song from way back in the 50s. It came from an album she cut for them, that's RCA Victor, in 1959, on which she was accompanied by the orchestra of Johnny Mandel, who supplied that arrangement, lovely arrangement of Would I Love You.

Yes, of course, that was, of course, Nancy with a Laughing Face, which Jimmy Van Heusen and Phil Silvers wrote for Frank Sinatra in 1944. But singing it on that occasion just then was Buddy Greco.

Well, that's another wonderful song that we don't hear that often. It was called Speak Low, and Kurt Vile and Ogden Nash wrote it in, way back in the 30s, I think, late 30s. And with that very, very tasteful version was Jerry Southern and the Gus Levine Orchestra. Now, I first introduced our next artist to Angel Radio listeners over 20 years ago, I think it was. But I must confess, I seem to have neglected him during the past 2 months or so. I must do better.

Yeah, very nice to Brock Benson there, and the Glenn Osser Orchestra, and Moonlight in Vermont. Well, that's our show for this week. As usual, my thanks go to my sponsors, and of course to you for your company tonight. Well, not yet, because I'm coming up with another show in a minute, but up next is Bill Stilwell, and he's got a thought for the week for you, so it's quite interesting from Bill, as always. And of course, I'll return then with a programme of light music. It's just half an hour. But so, from me, Ted, I'll see you shortly, right?

0: We are Scylla
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3: I once read a book on quantum physics. Didn't understand a word of it. Some time ago, I watched a TV documentary on the origins of the universe. It was completely beyond me. I've read various bits of philosophy, including a piece that talked about the cowiness of a cow. Even then, what little bits I understood at the time now escape me. We tend to admire people whose academic learning is greater than our own. Even Jesus' disciples were looked down on because they weren't especially well-read. They do say that knowledge is power. In some ways, that's true. If you need to go to a government organization like a hospital or the Home Office or Her Majesty's Revenue and Customs, the chances are you won't know much about the way they work, their rules and regulations. Those organizations have knowledge that we don't understand, so we feel they have power over us. On the other hand, what would you say to the people who had the knowledge to build the atom bomb? Or what do you say to a tyrant who knows how to whip up a crowd and command powerful armies? Knowledge is good. We should never despise the minds God gave us. Trying to learn and understand things always reminds me how infinitely greater than mine is the mind of God the Creator. But greater by far is the wisdom to know how to use that knowledge for good. St. Paul had it right, though. There's something even greater than either knowledge or wisdom. Though I speak with the tongues of men and of angels and have not love, he says in his first letter to the Christians in Corinth, I am become a sounding brass or a tinkling cymbal. And he goes on to say, though I understand all mysteries and all knowledge and have not love, I am nothing. How would you like to be remembered? As someone who could explain the mysteries of the universe to people, or as someone who showed them how to love?
2: Thought for the Week has been kindly sponsored by Donna and Danny of Waterlooville, who really enjoy Bill's anecdotes and words of wisdom.
4: And now, our Ted takes you on a journey into melody, sponsored by Nan's Angel in Bedhampton.

again, everyone. This is Ted with you again for a programme of light music, which hopefully will be a bit peaceful towards bedtime.

Well, not only did we hear there's some a nightingale on that CD there, but some snap and crackle too. That's because it comes from my old LP, A London Souvenir by the Wally Stott Orchestra. And I wish I could get a new copy of that, but I don't think it's ever been issued on CD. I think I bought that, well, it was one of the first LPs I ever bought back in the 1950s.

Well, Sonny, as you can imagine, it's pretty warm down here tonight, and I hope you're all feeling a bit cooler, somehow managing to stay a bit cooler. And the heat does play things with your mind, as you probably know. And do you know, I can't remember if I had my microphone turned on that first record, which was A Nightingale Sang in Berkeley Square by the Ollie Stott Orchestra. So I hope I did, and I just could repeat it twice anyway. Anyway, that record I just played there was called Remember, and I did remember to have my microphone on now, because that was Irving Berlin's composition called Remember, and played by Douglas Gamley and his orchestra. Well, this next item comes from the pen of Cole Porter.

cover that was called I Love You, which Cole Porter wrote for the 1944 show Mexican Hayride. And a nice arrangement there by Robert Farnon. Well, we do have a track from Robert Farnon's brother, Dennis.

Well, while Robert Farnham spent, Robert Farnham, of course, spent most of his life in Britain because he came over here during the war and stayed forever. And his brother Dennis lived mainly in America, and that was his orchestra there, Dennis Farnham, with I've Got the World on a String.

Well, that was the Romantic Strings there with Temptation. A big hit for Perry Como in the 1940s, if you remember that one, or especially if you're a Perry Como fan. But although the song was written way back in 1933 for Bing Crosby, that was in the film Going Hollywood. Well, this next number also came from Hollywood when Marlene Dietrich sang it in the film The Blue Angel. An orchestral version there, of course.

Falling in Love Again, of course. As I said, that song originally sung by Marlene Dietrich. And that version of Falling in Love Again was by Malcolm Lockyer, of course, who made that record many, many years later.

that's another very old song. I think it was written way back in the 1930s, probably late 30s. Anyway, it was called I've Told Every Little Star. And Robert Bentley and his orchestra there, and that was, of course, a Jerome Kern standard.

an American orchestra at that time, and that of Joe Reisman and Herbie Carmichael's Heart and Soul. Time for one more off complete number, I think, but let's make it this one.

Johnny Douglas and his orchestra, and There's a Small Hotel. And that's where I have to leave you for a week now, and look forward to being with you again next week. So from me, Ted, it's bye for now. Good night, everyone. Have a good night.

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Good night, Mrs. Calabash, wherever you are.

Eddie Fisher and Forgive Me. Going over now to Frankie Lane, and this is the Rock of Gibraltar recorded in 1953.

Island in the Sun, and no prizes guessing who sang that, because of course that was Harry Belafonte. We're going to have another number from him a little bit later on, but right now, Dorothy Carlos.

Dorothy Carlos there, you came along out of nowhere, accompanied there by the Squadronaires. Coming up next, a little bit of Guy Mitchell.

Guy Mitchell under a blanket of blue there. And I'm going to play one of his numbers, but this time it's going to be sung by Dana Shaw. My Heart Cries for You.

Recorded in 1951, Dinah Shore there, My Heart Cries For You, a number better known sung by Guy Mitchell. Coming up next is something that is slightly different, a whole new tempo.

A great piece of music there, wasn't it? That was Pomp and Circumstance, March No. 4, Opus 39, and it was, of course, by Elgar. When I was a kid at school, and yes, I did go to school, we used to sing some very stirring words to that piece of music. Something along the lines, "We are marching with the Lord, God is drawing his sword, sing then, brother, sing." If anybody can help me with the words to that particular music, I would be so grateful. Thank you very much. And in the meantime, Ronnie Hilton.

Ronnie Hilton with Moments to Remember. This is Iris on Angel Radio. Coming up next, we have Al Martino and Wanted.

Rex Allen, known as the voice of the West, with Victor Young and his singing strings. And that particular one was called I'm a Young Cowboy, but we know it better as The Streets of Laredo. And I must admit, I do think perhaps Marty Robbins just might have the edge.

Oh, that was rather short and sweet, wasn't it? Joey Henderson and the theme from the Threepenny Opera. Okay, we have coming up next Tony Bennett and It's Magic.

This Nearly Was Mine, a Richard Rodgers number played there by Mantovani and his orchestra. And we will, of course, have some more of him a little bit later on. But let's have some Dickie Valentine.

Dickie Valentine, and There'll Be Some Changes Made. And that featured the Decca Dixielanders and Ronnie Aldridge, sung there by Dickie Valentine. Have some more of him a little later. Now, we had Harry Belafonte a little while ago. We're going to have him again right now with some Scarlet Ribbons.

Harry Belafonte there with Scarlet Ribbons, a lovely, lovely number. Right, we're going back now to Al Martino, who wants to take my heart.

Another great number there from the Beverly Sisters and Change Partners. Going back now to Ronnie Hilton and Vinnie Vidi Vici.

The great Nat King Cole there, and Dance Ballerina Dance. Now we're going to have Billy Eckstine with the Bobby Tucker Quartet, Smoke Gets in Your Eyes. And this was recorded on the 14th of July, 1952.

Another lovely number there by Mantovani, and that was Love Letters. Right, we're going to have now another Guy Mitchell.

I've always liked the rain, and listening to Guy Mitchell has made me like the rain even more. Right, we have something now from that wonderful Jane Powell. Here she is now with Magic is the Moonlight.

That wonderful soprano, Jane Powell, and Magic is the Moonlight. Let's have something from Robert Farnon, and this is A Portrait of a Flirt.

0: home.
1: A great number there from Margaret Whiting. 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
1: We're going to have some Doris Day.

the delightful Doris Day and Bewitched, Bothered and Bewildered. I hope we have time for another number from her before the programme finishes. Meantime, back to Margaret Whiting and a very, very popular number.

Moonlight in Vermont, and it was Billy Butterfield on the trumpet there, and Margaret Whiting was the singer. We're going to have now Pat Boone.

Nat King Cole there, To the Ends of the Earth. And I know you enjoyed that. And here comes Doris Day, who would like to be with us just 1 hour.

That was Margaret White in And We Kiss in a Shadow. Now it's the turn of Diana Washington, and she's going to sing that fantastic What a Difference a Day Makes.

A great number, wasn't it? So that was Guy Mitchell with Dream Girl. And it's Patsy Cline now. And I hadn't anyone till you.

more number there from Margaret Wharton and Friendly Star. And my next two pieces are both from Julie London. And I know you're going to enjoy them because they're so popular here on Angel Radio. The first one, of course, is that wonderful Saddle the Wind. And the second one, Left My Heart in San Francisco. Here we are, two pieces of music from that fantastic Julie London. So.

Another great number there from Carole Carr with the Gerardo Orchestra, Where Flamingos Fly. And coming up next is a small excerpt from Appalachian Spring by Aaron Copland. And I know you're going to like this lovely, lovely piece of music. You're going to even recognize it as a song you perhaps sung at Sunday school.

Well, that excerpt came from the Abolition Spring, and it was recorded in 1945 and played there by the Slovak Radio Symphony Orchestra. Great piece of music here. And coming up now, we have Peggy Lee, The Way You Look Tonight.

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The unmistakable Joe Stafford there and Allentown Jail. And we're going to have another number now from that lovely guy, Guy Mitchell. And I particularly love this song.

A lovely version of Blue Moon, and it came from Paul Weston and his orchestra. Now it's the turn of Sarah Vaughan and our very own.

Sarah Vaughan, our very own. And if you're just tuning in, listeners, this is Iris here on Angel Radio. Let's continue now with a popular number from my particular favourite, Mantovani.

the full-length version there of Richard Adensel's Warsaw Concerto, played there by Mantovani. Something in there that I haven't heard for quite some time, and it has always been one of my particular favourites from Vera Lynn, Forget Me Not.